0: West Rome across state lines. Gernal Scott, Fox News.
1: A food delivery service paying a huge settlement after admitting it underpaid drivers.
2: DoorDash will pay $131.5 million to resolve New York City's investigation into companies' compliance with its minimum pay law. DoorDash admitted fault, saying, simply put, we screwed up, and its mistakes meant some Dashers were underpaid or paid late. It will pay more than $12 million to affected delivery drivers on its platform and $83 million to resolve a disagreement with the city how drivers' pay is figured. DoorDash also will set up an internal control system and reporting structure with regulators and appoint a compliance officer. Ginny Coselda, Fox News.
1: Google has been fined 403 million euros, the equivalent of more than $564 million, for breaching the EU's privacy rules by mishandling users' location data after Ireland's Data Protection Commission found it unlawfully processed data in its web and app activity and location history settings. Google said it has since upgraded its policies. I'm Lisa Lucera. This is Fox News.
3: The investigation into a possible Iran connection in water system hacks.
4: Federal agencies have warned that Iranian-affiliated cyber actors are targeting critical infrastructure, including water and wastewater facilities.
3: It's the Sean Diddy Combs prison release date being moved up to January 2028. It's the FEMA flood maps causing some homeowners to be without insurance. In other words, it's the news that affects you.
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6: A few isolated storm chances possible through the rest of this evening with a partly to mostly cloudy sky as we go into the overnight hours. Wednesday, we do have another chance for some more scattered showers and thunderstorms, especially into the afternoon and evening hours, some of which could be on the stronger side with some gusty winds and the potential to see some heavy rainfall. I'm meteorologist Mel Oliver in the WVLT First Alert Weather Center.
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0: Would you like to see Medicare for All get a vote in the House and in the Senate?
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4: 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And so is the countdown. T-minus 42 days until Election Day.
5: Yeah, we're coming to your city. 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
6: Right, thanks, Scott Shannon. Hour two, Sean Hannity Show, toll free. It is 800-941-SEAN if you want to be a part of the program. Joining us now, former Speaker of the House, Newt Gingrich. Remember, he has put out a series of five podcasts, how Republicans can shock the world in just 42 short days. And, Mr. Speaker, we're bringing you on every week. Are you still where you were?
7: Well, I think it's possible to win, but I think it's gotten harder. Because I think that the kind of disciplined approach I suggest in my five podcasts have not exactly been followed by the president, who I think is all over the place. But on the other hand, the Democrats continue to give us, you know, gift after gift. I mean, they are so far to the left. They are so strange in their values. They're so clearly anti-American that what's happening is many Americans who are not happy with, say, the price of gasoline, then think about, but do you really want a future where Chuck Schumer's in charge or where you have a bunch of radical weirdos in charge? And then they come back to us. And so I think this is still very much up in the air. And I think we still have a chance to keep the House and the Senate, but it's going to be a real fight. And we have to win the argument that the future they represent is dramatically worse than whatever is irritating people.
6: Why do you say it's gotten harder? Because that's not what you were saying last week.
7: Because I think in the last week, we have not seen any kind of disciplined effort by the president to communicate where we're going or what we're doing. And we have not seen the kind of changes that would lead people to feel better and more secure about the price of living. I mean, the potential to win on these things is huge. When every time a Democrat says they are for Medicare for all, we should communicate that means they're for health care to no one, because a government-run national system, which is what they're describing, would be unbelievably bad. Would leave, if you look at the British version, would leave millions of people without adequate care, would cost an enormous amount of money, the largest tax increase in history, and in the end would be a disaster. But we have to be prepared to go right at them and make that kind of a case. And I don't sense that we're making as much of a principled case as much as there's sort of a series of cheap shot campaigns to go after individual Democrats on their particular values. I also think, frankly, to be candid, I don't think it helps our case that left-wing big government socialists with weird values are unacceptable when the president goes and says nice things about Mondami. Mondami's not going to be a great mayor. The president ought to be very clear about that. Mondami's a disaster. His policies are going to bankrupt New York City. And you know, that kind of thing just totally confuses our base.
6: Yeah, well, I'm telling you right now, I kind of understand that. I think Donald Trump's being Donald Trump by doing that. I'm going to play in the next hour his speech before the UN, because I don't think most people saw it today. If he goes on the campaign trail and stays that on message and that discipline as he was today at the UN, I think that goes a long way to showing people, number one, all that he's accomplished that nobody ever talks about. And also, you know, why the world needs strength at this particular moment in history What did you think?
7: Well, look, I agree with you. If he could slow down and actually stay on the same message for 5 or 6 weeks, he can move the whole country. I just did a piece for Gingrich 360 on the Greenland Agreement, which is, you know, Donald Trump just brought under American supervision more land than the entire Louisiana Purchase that Thomas Jefferson made. Think about that. The largest single increase of American ability to control things was just signed by Donald Trump. No war, no payments. He negotiated an agreement with both Denmark and Greenland. It's an enormous historic achievement. You can go through place by place, but then you look at them. Again, I'm being really candid, maybe I'm too candid for radio, but you're an old friend. We shouldn't be cutting any kind of a deal with the Houthis. We should annihilate them. We should be totally on the side of the Saudis.
6: Should he be annihilating them now? Should we be getting in deeper now, or should we wait till after the election?
7: No, now. I'm doing a piece for the New York Sun arguing for a victory strategy in Iran, and it starts with a very simple premise, which, again, you get this, he's willing to meet with the president of Iran. Well, let me tell you something. The guy has now been, since 1979, chanting death to America. I don't think we ought to meet with him. And if he's also been killing Americans and methodically trying to build a nuclear weapon, I don't think we ought to meet with him. I think we ought to recognize this is a mortal enemy who will destroy the United States if he gets a chance. Now, but again, I'm a hardliner. I grew up in the shadow of World War II, where unconditional surrender was our position. And I grew up in the Cold War, where we understood the Soviet Union was our enemy, and we were going to methodically contain them until we defeated them. And I think it's our national establishment is so totally confused about reality that we need to get our head locked down and understand there is no deal with the Iranian dictatorship that will work. None. And therefore, sooner or later, we have to replace the dictatorship if we want to live in a world where American cities are not a danger.
6: Well, I think the agenda is clear. I think the choice part of the election is clear. You know, I'm not sure people are really embracing the fact that the Atlanta Fed just predicted growth at 5.1% for the third quarter. That is massive, more than twice any quarter that Joe Biden had, or that the census data pointed out Hispanic black poverty now at an all-time low, or incomes for the lowest 25%, you know, rose to the highest level ever, or median income rose to 87,600, or, you know, people's, you know, 80 records of the stock market. The borders are closed, the largest tax cuts in history, the need to prevent Iran from getting a nuclear weapon. Yeah, short term, you know, downside has been higher gas prices, but it's still not impacting the economy the way the media would have you believe. These are not stories the legacy media, Mr. Speaker, will ever tell people.
7: Right. So we ought to have 5 straight days of Donald Trump explaining the economy. And then we ought to have 5 straight days of Donald Trump explaining that he's not going to give up an American city to an Iranian nuclear weapon. And then we ought to have 5 straight days of Latino and African-American leaders who are grateful and excited about the fact that things actually are literally better than they have ever been. But if you can't expect our opponents in the elite media, and let's be clear, they are our opponents. They're against us. They want to defeat us. So you can't expect them to do any of this. And that's why you need, I think, to have the White House have a much more disciplined and a much more solution-oriented series of communications. And frankly, getting off on junk, you know, how are you going to name Lake Ontario, stuff like that, is a total distraction and actually weakens the president and weakens the Republican Party.
6: I don't think it helps to be fighting the media now. He can do whatever he wants in 43 days, but did you see the speech at the UN today? If he brings that level of discipline on the road with him, I think it would pay huge dividends. And look, there's a couple of advantages we have. We have a money advantage, which is never the case with Republicans. We have another advantage. These are uncharted waters because the left is insane and crazy. And, you know, the DSA policy is what it is. And that is now the intellectual base of this new Democratic radicalized party. I think running against that gives them an opportunity. But it doesn't mean it's a slam dunk. So are you telling the president the things you're telling me?
7: Well, I'm trying to. I'm trying to get across that this is the way we have to operate. And as you well know, because you know him better than I do, yeah, he often listens. He doesn't necessarily obey. But look, the bigger question for the American people is simple. You have a series of Democratic candidates who are deeply anti-American. You have a series of Democratic candidates whose values are so radical that they would create a country you would not recognize. And you have a series of Democratic candidates whose solutions would bankrupt the country and would destroy everything which has made America successful. Now, if we can't take those facts and then compare them to the extraordinary achievements, we've lowered, the Trump administration has lowered the price of pharmaceuticals, I think for the first time in modern times, as an example. And there are a whole series of these kind of breakthroughs where you're seeing us approach affordability in a very direct way to make it possible for people to have more spending money and to have lower costs. And at the same time, you're seeing a number of very creative steps, such as the program to give every young person a savings account to get them into a free market capitalist society, literally from birth. And you're seeing some very successful people like Michael Dell get involved in, with his personal money, writing a check and without no cost to the taxpayer, helping hundreds of thousands of young people have a better future. So there is a huge positive story to tell. There is a huge negative story to tell. But because the elite media will never help us and will always oppose us, those stories have to be told by the Trump White House and by Republican candidates with a kind of almost a mind-numbing, constant repetition. And you break through by constant repetitive reminder.
6: Well, I think that is the message, and that's also the lesson that we learned, you know, from you back in, you know, 2014. I mean, that was the big lesson that we learned. And I think that, you know, if you run a positive campaign, you can shock the world. I don't know. I just hear more pessimism in your voice. I don't like it, but I take everything you say seriously because I've watched you operate all these years, and I know.
7: I'm not pessimistic. I'm frustrated. If the president wants to, he can be the most effective communicator in modern times. He can focus. He can steer your point about his speech today. He can stay disciplined, stay on message. And if he does, he is going to dramatically change the outcome almost within a week of starting to do it. But he has to decide that he is willing to stay disciplined and to stay focused. And I see no evidence yet that he's willing to do that. I mean, I'm probably being too honest and open saying all this stuff publicly.
6: Well, what's the good of not being honest and open? I mean, when have you ever had a filter in your life? Let's be blunt here.
7: Sometimes I'm a little cautious about getting the president too mad at me. I don't mind him.
6: I don't mind sharing a strategy. In 2016, you would tell the president things privately twice, and if he didn't listen the two times you told him privately, you'd just say it publicly on my shows. Right. And then he'd hear it again.
7: You might relate that to where we are right now.
6: All right. So in other words, you've already told him twice privately, and now you're telling it publicly. I got it.
7: Right.
6: Look, at the end of the day, he does have this incredible, unique ability to rise to the occasion. And it's just when he decides to do it. Like, I thought he had a great convention in Dallas. I did. Do I wish it was less jokes, more seriousness, more on message? Yeah, but it wasn't damaging in the sense that it was Trump being Trump.
7: Well, I thought, and you and I, of course, were both there together. I thought that it absolutely, for the hardcore, it was really important. And I hope we'll start a pattern of doing it every 4 years. because I think it's great to communicate to the country. There really are two teams. You're not just voting for individuals, but you're voting for which team do you want to have lead America. And I think when people across the country think about how really bad and anti-American and weird the big government socialists are, I think that, you know, whether you are somebody who's trying to pretend like the Democratic candidate in North Carolina or like Ossoff in Georgia, you know, they're pretending. But the truth is they're all weird left-wing big government socialists, and you know it because on the opening day they're going to give power to people whose values are not Georgia, they're not North Carolina. The truth is they're not almost anywhere in the country.
6: I think you're right, and they will give in to the real power structure of the Democratic Party. Mr. Speaker, appreciate you being with us. Thank you, sir.
4: Keeping the truth alive. Hannity is on right now.
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6: Hey, Sean Hannity here. 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

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Now they have spent years honoring American heroes. 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Now, when a first responder or military service member does not come home and young children are left behind, the Tunnel to Towers Foundation will pay off the family mortgage, lifting that financial burden. And for catastrophically injured vets and first responders, Tunnel to Towers, they build mortgage-free smart homes, which enables severely injured heroes to live more independent lives. And through their foundation's homeless veterans program, Tunnel to Towers is providing housing, supportive services to homeless vets nationwide, helping more than 17,000 since the program's inception. 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It's the letter T, the number two, the letter T.org, the letter T, the number two, the letter T.org for the Tunnel to Towers Foundation.

0: This is Nnamdi Asamoah. I play football for the Philadelphia Eagles, but what I do off the field with United Way might be more important. I'm a volunteer tutor and mentor. Why? Because over a million kids a year drop out of school, and that's not okay. It takes 12 years to create a graduate, but it takes about the same time to create a dropout. And the difference between a child becoming one or the other could be me, or it could be you.
1: Fox News, I'm Tom Graham. President Trump says he could make a deal to end the conflict with Iran or annihilate them. A diplomatic opportunity is underway this week in New York City during the UN General Assembly.
2: It's been nearly 7 months since President Trump launched Operation Epic Fury against Iran. Diplomatic solution has, so far, proven elusive.
3: I have a big decision to make.
2: President Trump's special envoys Steve Witkoff and Jared Kushner met with Iranian officials in New York for 3 hours.
1: Fox's Lucas Tomlinson, so far no solution. Former Vice President Kamala Harris back on the campaign trail, stumping on behalf of Michigan Senate candidate Democrat Abdul El-Sayed in Detroit.
4: The United States Senate should be a stopgap on the abuses of this administration.
1: El-Sayed is locked in a tight race with Republican Mike Rogers. 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
5: Keep the chance for a few isolated storms pushing through the rest of this evening with a mostly cloudy sky overnight. Wednesday, another chance for more scattered afternoon showers and thunderstorms. I'm meteorologist Belle Oliver in the WVLT First Alert Weather Center.

0: Wednesday on the Phil Show. Looking forward to having Neil Denton. 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
1: All right, 25 now till the top of the hour. 800-941-SEAN, our number if you want to be a part of the program. It was 3 years ago, terrorists. We saw what happened with our own eyes, October the 7th. I wish the IDF would show America the tape that I saw. And I understand why they don't do it, because, you know, the families of the victims, you know, don't want this all over the media. But it is an atrocity that you can't even imagine. Murder, rape, kidnapping, torture, beheadings, even little children murdered. And the president mentioned that in his speech before the UN today. But, you know, as we now approach what is the third anniversary of October the 7th, you know, 1,200 innocent Israelis died, so many more taken hostage, so many women raped, so many children killed. Based on their tiny population, that's the equivalent of 40,000 dead Americans in a day. Now, thank goodness there are great organizations. Thousands and thousands of Israelis have been displaced. They're out of their homes. They need all the humanitarian assistance we can provide. And that's where our partnership with the International Fellowship of Christians and Jews comes in. And they're on the ground providing food, water, shelter, clothing, medications. They have mobile medical clinics for the elderly that can't get out of their homes. And now they have their Flags of Fellowship movement coming up on this anniversary, coming up October 7th. And you have churches and synagogues and universities, communities. They're all planting Israeli flags to say, hey, we stand with you against radical Islamists that are sworn to your very destruction. Now, together we can combat the hate, the virulent anti-Semitism, one flag at a time. Whatever you can do to donate for their humanitarian assistance, please do so. If you want to join their Flags of Fellowship movement, just visit their website. It's joinfof.org. That's joinfof.org today. You know, ever since our next guest started at the Fox News Channel, co-host of the number one hit show, The Five, author of a brand new book, I Disagree, Winning Arguments Without Losing Friends. I could say that the title is perfect because we have remained friends our entire time together at the Fox News Channel. And although I'm not sure why Katie Couric, why'd you go to Katie Couric, Jessica Tarlov, to get a blurb? I didn't know you were friends with Katie Couric.
2: I'm friends with everybody. That is the point of the book, Sean.
1: Well, we've always gotten along extraordinarily well. And I used to do this segment with Jesse Waters and with Jessica on my show. And it was actually a really fun segment. 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
1: Either.
2: Well, look, I personally think that, you know, I wish we could be disagree without being so disagreeable, but it's kind of hard in this environment. And this is maybe where we get a little more serious in our discussion. I talk often about the radicalization of your party. Now, when I met you, through Doug Schoen, who is a more moderate Democrat. Doug Schoen's been on this radio program. He cannot support a guy like Abdul El-Sayed. He didn't support a guy like Graham Plattner. Doesn't support a guy like James Telefrico. You know, six gender, God is non-binary, Telefrico. Do you like my nickname for him? It's pretty clever.
1: I love it. Yeah, I'll be getting some swag with that on it, for sure.
2: But the point is, I never saw you as that radical a Democrat. Doug definitely is not, but have you moved more to the left? Are you a Mamdani supporter? Do you like AOC? Do you like the Squad? Do you like Pocahontas? Do you like Grandpa Bernie and the real power structure now that runs the Democratic Party? Are you on that wing of the party?
1: No, I'm in the center left moderate wing of the party. You know, I have a podcast called Raging Moderates. Their politics aren't my politics. I've certainly been outspoken about the rise of the DSA and characters that support things like abolishing prisons and just real crackpot type of stuff. But I would say that I don't know if they are the beating heart of the party. There are lots of much more normie Democrats running in races all over the country, like a John Ossoff, or Rob Sand in Iowa, who I'm sure wouldn't make your skin crawl in the same kind of way. And that's very much the Democratic politics that I associate myself with.
2: Well, you say that, but we have since 2019 over 250 DSA Democrats elected. You have the most radical slate of candidates I've ever seen in my life. I've mentioned a few of them. And here's my argument about a guy like John Ossoff or a guy like Sherrod Brown in Ohio is when they get to Washington, who are they going to vote with when it comes to committee assignments? Who are they going to vote with? I'll give you an example. Abdul El-Sayed actually met with Chuck Schumer and the Democrats last week, and they committed $10 million to his campaign in Michigan. And the establishment supposedly had poured money, into Haley's, into the more moderate, whoever was running up there against Abdul El-Sayed. And now they have embraced him. There's not one elected Democratic senator but for John Fetterman that has had the courage to condemn this DSA agenda. And I'm predicting that Ossoff and Sherrod Brown will go there, and like every other Democrat, they will get in line and they'll never criticize ever the crazies that have taken over their party. And, as evidenced by the fact that no elected Democrat but for Fetterman is willing to do that.
1: Well, Abdul is actually not DSA, and I will make sure to send it to you.
2: Abdul is Medicare for All, and his best friend is Hassan Piker. He's not some blogger and podcaster from California that he barely knows. Piker acknowledged that he was invited in to campaign with him, and the guy lived on the campaign trail with him for a long time.
1: Definitely. I mean, I was not refuting the relationship with Hassan Piker. I was just saying that Abdul identifies as a capitalist, and yes, he's for Medicare for All, but a lot of people are for Medicare for All now. That doesn't feel extreme to me. Hassan Piker obviously has a number of extreme views. I think it was a mistake for him to be on the campaign trail with him. And I actually just interviewed Abdul this morning and got into it about Israel and whether there's a genocide going on and, what he needs to do to be able to convince Jewish voters to get into his coalition.
2: I don't think he has a prayer to do that in the end. He's been given multiple opportunities to condemn his relationship with Hassan Piker. He's failed to do so. Here's the problem. There's over 40 DSA candidates on the ballot this year. Since 2019, 250 DSA candidates have won. You mentioned part of their agenda, eliminate the Senate, pack the courts, and you have moderate Democrats now. So

0: call moderate Democrats or establishment, I'd call them. They are saying they want to pack the courts. No longer will the American people choose their president. Amnesty for illegals, abolish borders, abolish ICE, end all deportation, defund the Department of War, eliminate cash bail, abolish prisons and police, public ownership of most corporations, a massive wealth tax, coupled with cradle to grave, womb to the tomb, socialism, communism, statism. It's called the Green New Deal. Guaranteed government daycare, guaranteed government job, guaranteed government salary, guaranteed government health care, guaranteed government retirement, and even, Jessica, guaranteed government healthy food. Don't you want to know what the government wants to feed you?
1: No, I can pick my own food, I think. I'm not here to support the DSA agenda. I'm not a member of the DSA. And there are folks who've, you know, running on essentially our ticket that I don't like. And there are other people who I think most of their views are pretty compatible with not only the Democratic Party, but where base of Americans are. And you're seeing this in the change in the ways that Republicans are even talking about some of these issues, like around data centers and the way that they're talking about cost of living. And I'm just not sure that it's going to work to make this an election about the radicalism of the left when Americans are suffering so much.
0: Well, I mean, you say that, but I mean, I can go through the list of financial success of the president and nobody seems to want to talk about those. But, you know, Hispanic and African-American poverty, all time low incomes for the lowest 25% are now the highest they've ever been in history. Median income is now $87,600. That's the most ever. IRAs are going through the roof. That's people's retirement. That matters to them. The border is closed. Your Democratic friends voted for the largest tax cut in history, and by doing so, voted for the largest tax increase in history. We were lied to about the borders being closed and secure, and we were lied to about Joe's cognitive health. So I really don't trust Democrats a whole lot for them to get back in power.
1: I don't know. We'll see. 42 days to go?
0: 42 days to go, Jessica.
1: Yeah. Not many people who feel those accomplishments that you just rattled off. Quite the opposite. The president's approval is in the high 20s in some polls.
0: Nobody has ever polled Donald Trump correctly. I'm not buying it. I mean, you were there on election night. I told everybody at 9 in the 9 o'clock hour how this night was going to end. Everyone looked at me like I had 10 heads, and I ended up being 100% accurate. And I can tell you now, I don't know how this is all going to end in 42 days.
1: Oh, you don't know. So you're not convinced it's going to be that Republicans hold. You're just not sure.
0: No, I think they are in a position to hold because these are uncharted waters because your party's gone crazy.
1: I mean, do you think that, like, North Carolina with someone like a Roy Cooper, who you certainly think is a normal.
0: I think Roy Cooper, advantage Roy Cooper in North Carolina, advantage Ossoff in Georgia. I think that Republicans will hold Texas. I think they'll win Michigan. I think they'll win Maine. I think they'll win Iowa. I think that they're going to have to work, but they will pull out Ohio, and I think they'll pull out Alaska. That's what I think is going to happen.
1: Okay.
0: As of today.
1: Okay. Yeah. I mean, I think that we flip Maine, and I think that we get something in Alaska, Iowa, and Texas. I definitely think we're flipping North Carolina. And I do feel good about Ohio as well. I think John Husted is a lot weaker than people think. You always want to say up in the air. The polling Trump voters has been difficult in the past. But he isn't, a blessing and a curse, I guess. He's not on the ballot technically. He would like to be on the ballot, because he thinks that that's going to help everybody, but there are Republicans all over the country that are stripping him off of their websites. And what's going on?
0: There are two things to look out for. If Trump is able to get enough of his base to take this as an important midterm for him, that will help. Republicans have a massive financial advantage that they've never had before. They've got, the president has $850 million. The House has 400 plus million. The Senate has 400 plus million.
1: Yeah.
0: Their get out the vote effort is way better than the Democrats. And that's not something they can fix in 42 days.
1: The money is an enormous problem. No amount of individual candidate fundraising is going to make up for the institutional advantage. I don't know what's going to happen in Texas, because I'm sure you saw that John Cornyn and George Bush are having a fundraiser for every other Senate candidate but Ken Paxton. And I think that sends a pretty strong message. But maybe there's enough that's going to come in from MAGA Inc. to be able to, you know, be victorious over Talifrico. But I think that the...
0: Whoa, did I hear you call him Talifrico? Good for you. I'm proud of you.
1: You know that the Talifrico merch is their best-selling product.
0: Whatever works, I guess. Jessica Tarlov, co-host of the hit show The Five. I disagree. Winning arguments without losing friends. Great title. Anyway, Jessica, thank you. 800-941-SEAN. If you want to be a part of the program, we've got a lot more ground to cover, including the president's big speech before the UN today. He was so dialed in on message, on point, in front of every nation. It's definitely worth playing, and we'll get to that on the other side of the break. Quick break, right back. We'll continue on the other side.
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Listen, you may not know this. Do you know your car can spy on you? I mean, this is insane. You think you have privacy, you don't. I'll tell you a true story. A guy's car insurance goes up 20%. He didn't have an accident, no tickets. And so he started digging to find out, what happened here? Who reported him? It turns out it was his own car. And that means every time he had a hard break, every fast merge that he made, every late night, you know, run to the border and run to Taco Bell, they chronicled that. And his automaker logged it all, unbeknownst to him. And then they sold it, unbeknownst to him, to a data broker. And then the data broker sold the information to his insurance company. And boom, his rates go up 20%. He requested his file, and it was hundreds of pages. General Motors just had to pay. They agreed to pay $12.75 million to the state of California over this exact thing. It's happening every day. 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We'll continue.

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6: He says he has a big decision to make. I'm Lisa Lacera, Fox News. President Trump addressing the UN General Assembly this morning said the world must be united against Iran's nuclear ambitions. He says he could launch another round of attacks or continue to negotiate.
7: But I believe we'll make a deal right after the election, because it doesn't make sense for them not to.
6: This afternoon, the president said two envoys met with Iranian leaders for 3 hours, but didn't offer details of the outcome of the meeting. On artificial intelligence, President Trump said the U.S. will not slow down and propose a new name for AI.
7: From this point forward, all of United States documents and hopefully the world's will be changed to use the much more accurate term super as opposed to artificial. So it's super intelligence.
6: Earlier this month, the president dismissed concerns from tech industry leaders who warned of a needed slowdown in regulation of AI. Meanwhile, the latest Fox News poll finds voters are skeptical of AI and the data centers that power them.
8: 6 in 10 voters view AI unfavorably in the latest Fox News poll, with 67% of Democrats feeling that way, compared to just half of so-called MAGA Republicans. Voters who view AI favorably back the Republican candidate in their district by 7 points. Those with unfavorable views back the Democrat by 17 points. While slightly more of us view AI as a good thing for daily life rather than bad, majorities of us view it as a negative overall for the economy, mental health, the environment, and jobs. Negative perceptions also dominate support of data centers. 53% said they'd be less likely to support data centers if they increase electricity costs. 38% said they were more likely to support them if they knew that without them, the U.S. could fall behind China.
6: Fox's Jessica Rosenthal. Actress Hayden Panettiere has been released from a drug rehab facility weeks before she died of an overdose last month. That's according to a South Carolina coroner. 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
6: Hurricane Polo has strengthened to a Category 5 storm.
21: Hurricane Polo has intensified and is threatening Mexico's Pacific coast with rain, damaging winds, and storm surge. And forecasters with the National Hurricane Center warn that it is likely to grow even stronger. Polo went from a 50-mile-an-hour tropical storm on Monday morning to a 160-mile-per-hour Category 5 hurricane in 24 hours. The storm comes amid a rapidly strengthening El Nino, which has produced 18 named storms already, with more than 2 months still remaining in the hurricane season. While it's not expected to make landfall in the U.S., the storm system is expected to bring dangerous conditions like flash flooding to the southwest midweek. Tanya J. Powers, Fox News.
6: Transportation Secretary Sean Duffy says he will ask Congress to approve another $30 billion for air traffic control towers, software, and digital upgrades, as well as improvements to airports. The request coming one day after a major telecom failure that impacted several Northeast airports yesterday, disrupting thousands of flights. Congress has already approved $12.5 billion for air traffic control reforms. Another whale has died at a Chicago aquarium.
22: Chicago's Shedd Aquarium revealing the death of Osiris. The 26-year-old female beluga whale is the fourth of its species lost at the facility. Shedd said its staff is grieving the loss while continuing to give around-the-clock care for the remaining belugas. Osiris was rescued from a closed marine park in Canada and was a whale of clinical concern from the time she arrived at Shedd in late July. The aquarium said her care team was adjusting her treatment as her condition changed. They noticed sudden changes in her behavior and breathing patterns Monday, moved her to the medical habitat. Her condition then declined fast and she passed away despite life-saving efforts. CJ Papa, Fox News.
6: Shedd says a full post-mortem examination will be conducted. I'm Lee Silicera. This is Fox News.
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26: A small chance for a few isolated storms through the rest of this evening with mostly cloudy skies as we head into the overnight hours. Your Wednesday does start off on a cloudy note, temperatures into the upper 60s. By Wednesday afternoon, we're warming up into the upper 70s and introducing another chance for some more scattered afternoon showers and a few thunderstorms. I'm meteorologist Belle Oliver in the WVLT First Alert Weather Center.
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0: 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Beautiful. Well, ladies and gentlemen, today's program, I think I've told you in plain English what I think about a number of things that are going on. Because I want the country, I want those of us who are patriots, and I want those of us who represent us in Washington and elsewhere, all of us to get our acts together, to stay on focus, to do what needs to be done to win, and not to surrender this great country to this horrible enemy. We salute our armed forces, police officers, firefighters, emergency personnel, truckers, our friends, our ICE friends, the men and women in Ukraine, the men and women in Israel, the men and women in Iran, and you, the men and women of the United States. God bless each of you, and I'll see you tomorrow.
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10: Mulling the next step. I'm Sue Guzman, Fox News. President Trump delivering his speech before the United Nations General Assembly today and reiterating his threat against Iran. Fox Business Network's Edward Lawrence.
11: He talked about Iran, his successes. He talked about the U.S. economy. He also talked about renaming artificial intelligence. The president says he's open to a deal, but is contemplating total annihilation for the Iranian leaders. Before it comes to that, here's the pitch.
12: I call on all nations to join us in enforcing the complete economic isolation of Iran until they stop their attacks on commercial shipping, relinquish their nuclear ambitions, and cease their support of terror.
11: Now, the chokehold on the Strait of Hormuz pushed up oil prices, which increased gas prices.
10: China's ramping up its production of electric cars, and that is shaking up the global auto industry. Fox's Steve Harrigan reports from Beijing, China.
13: Every 78 seconds, a new Chinese EV rolls off the assembly line. Machines made by machines. Some production lines are 100% automated. The cheapest models sell here for the equivalent of $10,000. The next step up, even with 40% European tariffs, goes for $25,000, one-third cheaper than comparable European models. Consumer satisfaction appears to be high in countries like the UK, which has seen double-digit growth in Chinese EV sales in the past year. Chinese electric vehicles are connected. That means they collect and transmit data back to China. President Trump signaled he may be open to the construction of Chinese car plants on U.S. territory.
10: World leaders today painting differing views of the future of AI at the UN. Some calling it killer robots, others superintelligence. Secretary General Antonio Guterres warned of the potential dangers and called for more oversight. 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
10: Officials have ruled the sudden death of actor Hayden Panettiere accidental after she consumed a mix of prescription and illicit drugs. Fox's Jonathan Hunt has the details.
16: She had taken a mixture that included the frequently deadly fentanyl, as well as the anti-anxiety drug alprazolam, better known as Xanax, methocarbamol, which is a muscle relaxant, and quetiapine, which is an antipsychotic drug used to treat bipolar disorder and depression. Panettiere, who was 36, died on August 16th in Greenville, South Carolina. Emergency responders arrived at an apartment there, found her in cardiac arrest, and were unable to resuscitate her. She had traveled to South Carolina from Los Angeles just the day before and was in Greenville with her on-and-off boyfriend Brian Hickerson when she died. According to a police report, Hickerson showed officers a bag of medications he said Panettiere had been taking.
10: Panettiere had been open about her struggles with drug use, saying they began when she started her acting career as a child. She died less than a week before what would have been her 37th birthday. Former Vice President Kamala Harris is backing Michigan Democratic Senate candidate Abdul El-Sayed as he tries to shore up support among Black voters. Fox's Mike Tobin reports from Detroit.
18: Harris back in campaign mode, arriving at a Black-led Detroit midwife center for a roundtable discussion about Black maternal health. The sub-agenda was politics and generating support for Michigan's Democratic Senate nominee Abdul El-Sayed, who did poorly with Black voters in his surprise primary victory.
19: Because on this subject, I know he will be a champion. And I have a right to say that.
18: His Republican opponent, Mike Rogers, released a statement reading, "Desperate times call for desperate measures. And Abdul is so desperate that he's parachuting Kamala Harris into Michigan to save his flailing campaign."
10: I'm Sue Guzman. This is Fox News.
20: A few isolated storm chances possible through the rest of this evening with a partly to mostly cloudy sky as we go into the overnight hours. Wednesday, we do have another chance for some more scattered showers and thunderstorms, especially into the afternoon and evening hours, some of which could be on the stronger side with some gusty winds and the potential to see some heavy rainfall. I'm meteorologist Belle Oliver in the WVLT First Alert Weather Center.
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0: 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I'm Stephen Parr with Louis R. Avalone.
30: We have not talked about this. Maybe we talked about it briefly. But, you know, this ICE agent in North Austin,
0: right,
30: in Texas, Sunday afternoon, he shot a man. Shot a man in North Austin.
0: An illegal immigrant from Venezuela.
30: With a bullet lodged in his back.
0: Okay.
30: According to his attorney. The injured man is a 28-year-old illegal immigrant, as you pointed out. He was driving for DoorDash at the time that he was shot.
0: Mm-hmm.
30: And apparently, you know, the left has taken the side of this illegal immigrant and against ICE agents, which really isn't much of a surprise whatsoever.
1: You're leaving out a couple things here. There's a reason he wasn't shot because the sushi he was delivering was not
30: no, I know.
1: On time.
30: I was going to get to that, but go ahead.
1: I mean, the reason, according to ICE, why he was shot was the guy was trying to run over the ICE agent with his car after having been told, stop. Again, I don't understand why the left doesn't understand this.
30: But look,
1: the car is a lethal weapon when you aim it at a person.
30: And I think a shooting like this, any shooting by a law enforcement officer demands serious investigation.
1: Absolutely.
30: I mean, Americans should expect the evidence to be preserved, the witnesses interviewed,
1: right,
30: and the officer's decisions examined.
1: But how does creating chaos on the streets help make sure that that investigation is done in a fair and accurate manner? Or are you not? Is that what the mob is after?
30: That's not what they're after.
1: There you go.
30: And
1: so now that's the problem. The mob's not after justice. The mob is after chaos.
30: And that's what Texas Republican Congressman Brandon Gill was saying about this. He's like, you know, Democrats will impulsively or reflexively take sides with illegal aliens, no matter what the facts are.
1: Right.
30: And I think that is a sweeping accusation, but the reaction from one Austin official gives us, you know, a specific example worth examining. The city of Austin council member Mike Siegel told CNN that local detectives should be able to interrogate the officer, describing him as the ICE shooter who committed this likely crime. Now think about that phrasing. The investigation is supposed to determine,
1: yes,
30: whether a crime occurred, right?
1: Yeah. And you're assuming that a law enforcement agent has likely committed a crime. Would you do that in every police shooting? I guess in Austin they do. Look, Brandon Gill, you said it was a sweeping accusation. He's right. I cannot think of a single incident where there was an illegal alien involved in a crime and the left didn't take the illegal alien's side. I cannot think of one case where the left goes, yeah, that guy was probably out of line. I can't think of one.
30: No, and look, supporting immigration enforcement means insisting that officers can perform their lawful duties and that allegations of misconduct receive a fair examination, but both obligations belong in the same system. They're not mutually exclusive of one another.
1: Well, and when an ICE officer says, you need to stop because I'm detaining you, that does not give you the right to then try and drive over the ICE officer or someone else with your vehicle.
30: No, he sideswiped his vehicle, the ICE agent's vehicle.
1: Right.
30: And he got shot. You know, and those allegations, again, require investigation. And his immigration history does not settle whether the shooting was justified,
1: right,
30: whatsoever.
1: As with any police shooting. And here's how that usually works in the state of Texas when you have a law enforcement agency that's involved in a shooting. Usually you do get the Texas Rangers that will get involved. The state police, the Texas Rangers, usually get involved in investigating the shooting. I used to cover news in Texas all the time. I covered several police shootings, sheriff deputy shootings, sheriffs who were involved in shootings, and the Texas Rangers always came in and conducted the investigation. So I really don't have a problem with the Texas Rangers in the state of Texas investigating this ICE-involved shooting. That seems to me to be reasonable. But I think that when you start having the Democrat politicians start off by saying, well, this is likely a crime just because it was the ICE agent who did the shooting, well, you're likely a moron just because you said it.
30: But no, Congressman Brandon Gill, you know, basically he's also making the point that there are some Democratic officials that are so opposed to Trump or to the Trump administration's immigration policies,
1: to the rule of law,
30: or both, that they instinctively criticize federal immigration officers before the facts of the incident
1: are established.
2: It's not criticize. It's demonize. When you say this was a likely crime before you've even gotten any of the facts, you're not simply criticizing the ICE officer. You are attempting to convict the ICE officer in the court of public opinion. This is demonization, not criticism. Those are two very different things.
30: Well, and the underlying principle is that immigration law must be enforced within the limits of the law itself.
1: Yes.
30: And again, I'll say it again, that includes investigating disputed uses of force.
1: Right.
30: And determining whether an officer's actions were justified. I think the central question that Congressman Gill, that his comments are raising, is whether political leaders are applying the same standard of evidence and accountability to everyone involved.
1: They aren't. The left sees justice through a political lens. It's why the left thinks that Lindsey Clancy should be let off. Not because she didn't murder her children, but because this matches some sense of gender justice in their minds. The whole thing with immigration, they consider illegal immigrants to be not criminals, not people who have broken the law to come in here. They consider illegal immigrants to be victims of colonialism at some point, somehow. And so, therefore, anybody that tries to enforce the law that, by the way, Democrats voted for, must somehow be in the wrong. And the illegal immigrants who have broken the law, those are the ones who must somehow be in the right. It's they only look at things through a political lens rather than looking at things through the facts.
30: No, and we are a nation of laws.
1: Yes, and supposed
30: and
1: to be.
30: Not of men, not of illegal immigrants, but a nation of laws. And the rule of law applies to the person being detained. Here it was an illegal immigrant. And we also need to apply the rule of law to the officer conducting the operation.
1: Yes, but when the officer, any officer, says, hey, you're under arrest, you're being detained, you do not step on the gas.
30: No, but
1: that, when you step on the gas, you've now committed another crime.
30: But you've got activists on the left that, you know what, blood is really on their hands.
1: Yes.
30: Because they have just kind of ginned up the anxiety level and perhaps given the false impression that you can fight this.
1: Right. And that's not how you can fight this, and that's not how it should be done. And I agree. I think the left is at fault for things like this. Let's get to the top three things you need to know. First thing you need to know, President Trump spoke at the United Nations General Assembly on Tuesday in New York. President boasted of the numerous peace deals he has been a part of since returning to the White House. He also bragged about shutting down illegal immigration into the U.S. and the success the U.S. has had in reducing drug smuggling by international criminal cartels. The president then used his time to warn Iran that the U.S. would annihilate that nation if they didn't come to an agreement over not having any nukes soon.
30: You know, we talked about this last hour, but basically you're giving Iran a choice. Either be annihilated,
1: right,
30: or play nice and we can all get along.
1: That seems to me to be an easy choice, but I don't know if the mullahs are going to have the same opinion. Second thing you need to know, while he was at the UN, President Trump signed the new Greenland deal with Denmark and Greenland. The new security agreement gives the U.S. the ability to place as many military installations inside Greenland as the U.S. wants. It also gives the U.S. veto power over foreign investment from countries that are adversaries to the United States, including China. The deal does recognize that Greenland is autonomous within the Kingdom of Denmark and that Denmark retains sovereignty over the island. But at the same time, it grants the U.S. security access that President Trump has demanded since his first term in office.
30: This is a brilliant deal.
1: Yeah.
30: This is a quintessential genius deal. Now, whether you want to say it's quintessential Trump or the art of the deal, but to be able to have basically the right of refusal,
1: yeah,
30: of any investment that comes into Greenland, brilliant.
1: And the third thing you need to know, there's another twist in the election maps for the state of Missouri. The 8th Circuit Court of Appeals has ordered the state to use the new congressional district maps that were approved by the state legislature in 2025. That map gives Republican candidates a 7-1 advantage statewide. However, this ruling contradicts a ruling from both the state Supreme Court and the U.S. Supreme Court, saying the state must use maps approved back in 2021 that gave Republicans a 6-2 advantage. The state held primary elections earlier this year using the new maps, and there's not enough time between now and November to redo those elections using the old maps, so it's not clear exactly which maps will be used come Election Day.
30: You know, we'll see how all of this redistricting how it all turns out, right?
1: It's a mess in Missouri. It's an absolute mess. Yeah, this is... Which maps? We're sitting here in September. We don't know what we're using in November? Come on.
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0: 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I'm Stephen Parr with Louis R. Avalone.
1: So apparently Kamala Harris appeared with Michigan Senate candidate Abdul El Sayed.
0: Oh, that's good for both of them.
1: Oh, of course. He looked thrilled, by the way. I mean, he looked like he was waiting for, you know, a proctology exam.
0: Or for her to put on a hijab?
1: Well, he did not look happy, but he was sitting at the same table.
0: Okay.
1: And what they were there to discuss was what to do about maternal health care, and they got into this discussion.
0: What is Abdul El Sayed?
1: I have no idea. Absolutely no idea.
0: All right.
1: But Kamala Harris started talking about birthing people. Birthing people.
0: Oh, that's going to go over well.
1: Now, other people might call them pregnant women or mothers.
0: Yeah.
1: But, you know, the left, they're going to call it birthing people, right? And not only were they talking about birthing people, they were talking about black birthing people.
0: Okay.
1: I mean, talk about a microcosm of America.
0: Especially because in some parts of this country, there are more black women who have abortions than who give birth to babies.
1: Well,
0: that's a real issue.
1: Well, and I think part of it, too, is in talking about black birthing people.
0: Yeah.
1: I mean, they actually are talking about black women.
0: Yeah.
1: And the fact of the matter is black maternal health in this country isn't really good. This is according to the CDC.
0: Yeah.
1: The 2024 maternal mortality rate among black women was almost 45 deaths per 100,000 live births.
0: Okay, but this is where,
1: and compare that to white women, it's 14. So 14 per 100,000 live births versus the mortality rate among black women, almost 45 per 100,000 births.
0: Here's one of the things I do not understand about the alignment between Islam and the left, because there's so many things that those two ideologies are diametrically opposed. And one is the phrase birthing people. Islam does not believe that there's more than two genders. It just doesn't. And the Democrat Party continues to insist that there are. And these Muslim candidates running in the Democrat Party, the Demla Socialists, they're just like, yeah, okay, all right, we'll play along.
1: You know what?
0: But they don't believe that.
1: But the thing is that the American people don't give two you-know-whats about using the term birthing persons.
0: They hate it.
1: What they're really concerned about is they're really concerned about what's in their bank account, right? Can they make ends meet? Are they going to run out a month? You know, before, or run out of money before they run out of month.
0: But if you're such an idiot that you don't know the difference between a pregnant person and a birthing person, a woman, right, and those phrases, then why should we elect you to any position of power in this country? We got a question for American mamas. Dear mamas, did Sydney Sweeney break women?
1: Well, let's ask our American mamas.
2: Mama.

0: And joining us now are American Mamas Terry Nettleville and Kimberly Burleson. I saw this tweet by Congresswoman Nancy Mace, and she said first they got mad because she was wearing pants, and now they're mad because Sydney Sweeney's not wearing pants. What do you want? Sydney Sweeney's obviously in this new ad that's she's mostly nude, but she's got things strategically covered with sports balls and shoulders pads and things along those lines. Has she set feminism back?
1: Well, of course not. This is a sports betting app that she's advertising for. It is primary. The demographic is men, so that's who they are advertising to.
0: Yeah.
1: And they're using this incredibly beautiful woman to do that. And what is so crazy about this particular group of women is this is the same group of women that just celebrated Lizzo when she did that campaign for the soap.
0: Right.
1: Fully nude. It was empowering. It was unbelievable.
0: Mm.
1: And then Sports Illustrated. Sports Illustrated also did the women athletes doing the exact same thing, and that was empowering.
0: That is one of the things that I find a little bit hypocritical, because you have a lot of the women saying, look, this is what women in sports really looks like, and they're showing their medals and they're showing their trophies and stuff like that. But as you pointed out, the Sports Illustrated has an annual issue, the nude issue, where they have both male and female, but started, you know, people are more interested in seeing the female athletes nude and you know, strategically posed so that you're covering the private bits. But yeah, I mean, you're seeing a lot of gluteus maximus in there, fully flexed.
1: I saw someone made the comment, this is recreational rage. It's about who's doing it. You know, Sydney Sweeney,
2: right.
1: She's probably conservative. And it's like, if it's a conservative woman doing anything, that's where the rage is.
2: Just being mad for the sake of being mad. They want to have something to
1: protest. If she was obese, they would be like, she's the greatest.
2: Yeah. I mean, they had no problem when it was trans men who became women and they're shirtless with their bitties sticking out.
0: Right.
2: And they celebrated that. But of course, it's so selective, like Kimberly said. If this had been a liberal woman who was touting, I don't know, maybe not sports betting, but something that Megan Rapinoe was, you know, involved with, they would say, they would celebrate her and all of her pride over her body. But because it's Sweeney, and here's why people say, what is so great about Sydney Sweeney? She's like the Marilyn Monroe of our time. She has real boobs. They're not the fake ones that sit up high.
0: Right.
2: They're the real voluptuous boobs, and everybody's so curious because that is rare. That is rare to see, especially when everything is in proportion.
0: I don't know if curious is the right phrase, but okay, we'll take that
2: word.
0: What
2: phrase would you use?
0: No, it's radio. We're going to move on.
2: Well, even I think, I'm speaking for myself. Even I can appreciate a body. Like Sydney Sweeney, and I think the play, kind of like she did with the jeans commercial,
0: right?
2: The play on the football, the tennis balls, it's very clever.
0: Well, okay, and here is another aspect to that. Yes, she's obviously been gifted with some natural assets, but they don't stay. Your body doesn't stay just in a perfect condition without work.
1: Yeah.
0: So while you may be saying, well, that's not real athleticism, okay, but there's no way she looks like that without going to the gym.
2: That's right.
0: You know what I mean?
2: Yeah, she works on her body.
0: Look,
2: after three kids and you know, feeding those three kids, she'll have a 38 long. But for now, celebrate where they are, because they're going to sag a little bit as the age goes. So she should get every single morsel she can through this stage.
1: You know why I think they really hate her? I think they really hate her because she doesn't give a rip.
0: Right.
1: She does not care what they say. She doesn't acknowledge what they say. They're invisible to her, all these haters, and it just makes them just pile on because she doesn't care.
0: And she is good at what she does. I mean, she is an actress. Well, look, she went on Saturday Night Live and was actually funny on Saturday Night Live. It's not just that she's, you know, a pretty person with no personality.
2: Yeah.
0: She's definitely got thoughts of her own. She was able to handle herself in an interview, I guess this was, a year ago, earlier this year, where interviewer was trying to play gotcha questions.
2: Right. Mm-hmm.
0: She's talented at what she does.
2: Yeah, and I think Kimberly's right. As long as we can learn from this, If you've got haters, just they're invisible. They're nothing to you. If you're proud of who you are and what you stand for, don't worry about what they say. They look silly to me.
0: So you guys are okay with the commercial then? We haven't set feminism back.
1: Absolutely.
2: We're
1: not.
2: Good.
0: Yeah.
1: We're all good. We're
0: all
1: good.
0: Right. Well, if you'd like to ask our American Mamas a question, go to our website, AmericanGroundRadio.com/mamas, and click on the Ask the Mamas button. Terry Nettable, Kimberly Burleson, thank you so much.
2: Thank you.
0: And coming up next here on American Ground Radio, we are digging deep. Stick around. We'll be right back.
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0: Welcome back to American Ground Radio. I'm Stephen Paul with Louis R. Avalone.
15: You know, I was reading an article about profanity in sports broadcasting.
0: How profane?
15: Well, I mean, how profane or how profound?
0: Profound profanity?
15: Well, it could be.
0: I'll tell you what, we were watching the Dallas Cowboys, Washington Redskins, although I guess the Washington Commanders game this weekend. we heard some naughty words.
15: Well, but it's the broadcasters.
0: From the broadcasters.
15: From the broadcasters.
0: We heard some naughty words.
15: And I don't understand.
0: From a broadcaster who's got a whole bunch of rings on his fingers.
15: And you're talking about Tom Brady.
0: Yeah.
15: Yeah, well, he let the SH word, you know, fly.
0: That was the one.
15: And he apologized. But Pat.
0: Not at the time.
15: Well, Pat McAfee, he's cursing and smoking weed on camera. And the question is that okay?
0: No, that's not okay.
15: You know what I'm saying?
0: That's not okay.
15: Is that, and just because you can do that, first of all, you can't do that. You've got the FCC.
0: Right. Both those things are not things you're allowed to do on live television.
15: But I mean.
0: Neither one.
15: But have the standards changed? Is this just being guys? Because, you know, Howard Stern.
0: Yeah.
15: I mean, he built an entire career out of saying things on the radio that other broadcasters wouldn't dare say.
0: Right.
15: And it's a shock. He's a shock jock. So we're now, do we have shock sports broadcasters? Is that where we're headed here?
0: Well, if you want to do that, then do that online. Don't do that over the public airways. I mean, that's the issue here is that, you know, if we're doing this over public television, that's a violation of the FCC. That's a violation of the rules. Now, you say, have we lowered our standards? Well, if there's no punishment for this behavior, then yes, we have lowered our standards. Not officially, but effectively. If you don't enforce your standards, you don't have standards. If you don't enforce your rules, you don't have rules. If you don't enforce your laws, you don't have laws.
15: But I think, you know, you as a sports broadcaster or broadcasters in general, you got to realize, you know, you're talking to, you know, there's mothers in the room watching with their daughters, right? There's grandparents sitting on the couch with their grandchildren.
0: Right.
15: And those children are listening and they're watching.
0: Right.
15: Now, look, I'm not suggesting that we turn sports broadcasting into a Sunday school lesson by any means. And I don't think that broadcasters need to talk like, you know, they're addressing the United Nations every time somebody throws an interception.
0: Right.
15: Sports, it's supposed to be fun. And you want personalities, and you want passion, and you want excitement, and you want broadcasters who sound like real human beings instead of reading, you know, from some corporate approved script.
0: And in defense of Brady, what he said the S word about was when the Washington Commanders quarterback Daniels dislocated his elbow on live television. It was a nasty sight. And that was, I mean, of the two things, the visual of what happened to the elbow was more upsetting to my senses than Brady's word. I will absolutely admit that.
15: But see, I think there's a lot of folks, you know, in entertainment, they don't have to use four-letter words in order to get their point across. Like John Madden. John Madden could make a routine football play sound like the greatest thing you have ever witnessed.
0: He went bam, bam, bam. Well, you know, one of these two guys, they're going to win the football game at the end of this.
15: But your personality doesn't have to be manufactured through shock value.
0: Right.
15: I mean, we've got broadcasters drinking, you know, imbibing on air.
0: No, that should absolutely not happen.
15: And I don't have anything against drinking. I'm just saying that there are FCC regulations.
0: When you're on air, you need your faculties about you. You need to be focused on what you're doing. And the corporation, the company should be saying absolutely no impairment of any kind. And given what just happened with Tony Romo, who used to be a broadcaster for CBS, and he got pulled over for DWI, if you're allowing drinking and smoking on air, what do you think they're doing when they leave the stadium?
15: I'm just saying being authentic doesn't mean being vulgar.
0: Let's dig deep.
9: Working in a coal mine, going down, down, down. Working in a coal mine.
0: So there's an online publication called Liberal Currents. They did a poll to find out what Democrats really think about things. And they
15: Democrats think about things?
0: Yeah.
15: That's all right.
0: Be nice. Poll participants were asked, if you woke up tomorrow morning and saw the following news headlines, how would you feel? Okay, you're right. It's feelings, not thinking. It's how they feel about
15: okay.
0: things.
15: Okay. All right.
0: Okay. President Donald Trump has been impeached and convicted by both houses of Congress and has been removed from office. How would you feel about that? 86% of Democrats polled said they'd be happy.
15: Oh, yeah. Heck yeah.
0: 86%. All right.
15: Of course
0: it's clear.
15: They would. Of course they would.
0: So it's clear the top priority for Democrats is the impeachment and removal of Donald Trump from office. So if Democrats win back the House and the Senate, they will impeach Donald Trump at least three times in the next 2 years. No doubt about it in my mind.
15: Not a question.
0: And they will impeach every cabinet member as well. All right. So, but they are also, these Democrats that were polled were also pretty fine with removing Trump from office some other ways as well. For example, how would you feel if you woke up using the 25th Amendment to the Constitution, President Donald Trump had been declared unfit by a majority of his cabinet and removed from office? 84% of Democrats said, hey, man, that's a great idea. Let's use the Constitution the way it wasn't designed, has never been used before in a clearly political stunt. Let's do that. Yeah, they said they're fine with that.
15: Sure.
0: All right. Okay. And then this one. How would you feel if you woke up and you found out, quote, to safeguard the Constitution, a group of U.S. military leaders have removed Donald Trump from power and assumed control of the United States?
15: Yeah, that sounds cool, right? I mean, for Democrats, let's do that.
0: 59% of Democrats said, yep, I approve of that. Just so everybody's clear with what just happened here. Democrats were asked if they would support a military coup to get rid of a duly elected president of the United States. And 6 out of 10 Democrats said, absolutely hold my beer. Or I'm sorry, absolutely hold my energy drink.
15: There you go. There you go.
0: 59% of Democrats. And by the way, the name, the Democratic Party, right? 59% of Democrats would support a military coup. Now, how is that democratic? And remember Democrats used to hold protests and they go, this is what democracy looks like. This is what democracy looks like. You know what democracy does not look like? A military coup.
15: But you know what? This is beyond politics. This is about hatred.
0: Yeah, absolutely.
15: Because this is personal hatred.
0: But their hatred for Donald Trump is more than their love of the Constitution and more than their love of the country as a whole. Name one time in human history when there was a military coup that did not hurt actual people. Name one.
15: No, you're absolutely right. But see, people can justify that because they would ordinarily condemn it. Let's
0: absolutely.
15: Just say, without President Trump, let's just say there was no President Trump, and I know those on the left listening right now, you're all excited. But let's just say there was no President Trump, because he never ran for office. Those folks would never have answered that question in that way.
0: Never.
15: For the most part. I would make an assumption there.
0: Look, Joe Biden really was mentally unfit to be president. So unfit that the Democrats replaced him on the ticket because they finally admitted he was unfit. And yet they still didn't use the 25th Amendment to do what they

0: Veterans, whatever you're going through, don't wait. 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
1: So is this arrogance or is this just leadership? And I'm talking about Tom Cruise here. Because, you know, of course, yes, that Tom Cruise.
16: Okay, that's an odd question to be asking about Tom Cruise.
1: Okay, he's one of the biggest movie stars in the world, right?
16: Probably probably the biggest.
1: All right, he's been making movies for decades. He's got the experience, the influence, the financial power to walk into a room and tell everybody how he thinks a movie should be made.
16: Right.
1: So,
16: and he's got the track record to back it up with his box office numbers.
1: So when someone wants to cast him in a movie, like a director, and he walks in the room to meet with the director, he won't read the script.
16: Okay.
1: He wants the director to read the script to him.
16: Okay.
1: Now, that does sound a little, does it sound pretentious? Does it sound like, you know, well, I'm too good. I don't read scripts.
16: He's not the only one in Hollywood who does it. Kevin Smith told this story of he was hired to write a Superman movie. So he wrote a Superman movie, and the producer

0: Said, okay, come to my house and read me the Superman. So the producer wanted Kevin Smith to read the Superman movie to him. Kevin Smith didn't think highly of the guy, but there are apparently people who do this in Hollywood.
1: Okay. Well, and the more I dug into this, I actually think this is a great idea.
0: Okay.
1: And I think we could all learn from it.
0: All right.
1: Because what he's doing is he's putting himself in the position of the moviegoer.
0: Sure.
1: And he's listening, I guess he's viewing the movie in his head as the director is reading it. And because he says, I'm a popcorn guy, you know, I'm a meat and potatoes popcorn guy, you know, am I engaged? Where am I not engaged?
0: Yeah.
1: And so he's basically putting himself in the shoes of the moviegoer while listening to the script. And I'm thinking, you know what? We could all learn from that. You know, sometimes when we disagree with someone.
0: Sure.
1: Sometimes when we get into
0: a
1: whatever.
0: Let me listen to it.
1: You know what I'm saying?
0: Here's the other thing. Tom Cruise is dyslexic. And so he may actually do a better job of understanding the play orally, coming in from, you know, hearing it, than from reading it. That's a possibility.
1: Well, and I think we all learn differently.
0: Absolutely.
1: Some folks learn by, you know, reading it visually.
0: And Tom, if you ever want me to read you one of my scripts, just let me know. I'd be happy to come wherever you are, and I'll even do all the voices.
1: That sounds creepy.
0: All right, let's get to a bright spot.
2: I'm doing all right, getting good grades. My future's so bright.
0: So Nancy Hogshead is a three-time gold medalist swimmer for the United States. She competed in the 1984 Olympics in Los Angeles, winning gold in the 100-meter freestyle, the 4x100 freestyle relay, the 4x100 medley relay. She also won silver in the 200-meter relay. So she's a four-time medalist, a three-time gold medalist. She then went back to school, became a lawyer, and is focused on women's rights.
1: Okay.
0: That story in and of itself is a bright spot, don't you think?
1: Yeah, I mean, she's athletic.
0: Yeah.
1: She's smart.
0: Smart, driven. A couple of weeks ago, Ms. Hogshead started a petition online, and I think the petition is a bright spot. She said, women train, sacrifice, compete, and fight unimaginably hard for the opportunity to reach the pinnacle of their sport. As a three-time Olympic gold medalist, I understand that my athletic career was made possible because women had a dedicated category to compete and win. The athletes in the WNBA deserve to know that when they step onto the court, they will be competing on a level playing field without biological males. I'm calling on the WNBA to explicitly clarify that woman means female for eligibility purposes and to protect fair and safe competition for female athletes.
1: Okay.
0: I think that's a bright spot.
1: Okay, yeah.
0: Yeah?
1: I would agree with that. Sure.
0: Okay, well, she's got some support. The petition's got nearly 22,000 signatures. That, by the way, is 7,000 more than the average attendance for a WNBA game. I think that's significant. And there's several celebrities who've signed on to this. Charles Barkley, Martina Navratilova, Ines Cantor-Freedom. Notice we have both men and women supporting this petition.
1: Sure, sure. Makes sense.
0: But there are also some great comments from regular people who signed the petition. If you sign the petition, you have a chance to offer some of your comments. And I thought some of these were great. Betty Carroll said, former competitive runner, I'm 79 and grew up pre-Title IX. We worked long and hard for women athletes. Men are not and never will be women. It's not only unfair, it's dangerous. Supporting women is a civil rights issue.
1: Right, so, I'm with Betty.
0: I'm with Betty. She was having to compete before Title IX guaranteed women's spaces. Jackie, Title IX provided me the opportunity to earn an education and compete. Please don't take that opportunity away from our young girls coming up. We already fought for this right and won. No need to make us go through that again. Please, we just want to be safe.
1: Makes sense.
0: If you'll think about swimming, I mean, Hogshead is a swimmer. If you think about swimming, what is it? Leah Thomas.
1: Oh, goodness gracious!
0: Stole a position on the Penn State swimming team from a woman. That was a woman who's she could have had her education paid for. He took that from her. Betsy, we fought for decades to be recognized as athletes at the collegiate, Olympic, and professional levels. If biological males are allowed to compete for positions on teams designed for biological females, opportunities for women athletes will disappear. That is patently unfair. Why won't the leaders of the WNBA stand up for the women athletes of the league was designed to represent?
1: You got to wonder, because it's not politically correct for those on the left to do that.
0: But it's factually correct. It's morally correct. That's what's more important. This petition is a bright spot, and people standing up to the insanity is an even brighter spot.
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1: What will Iran's president say? I'm Dave Anthony, Fox News. He'll address the United Nations this morning in New York, the day after President Trump told the UN General Assembly he has a big decision to make. Work out a deal with Iran or annihilate the country.
2: Do I drive them into hell with no chance of survival and no hope of future greatness or generations?
1: He also met with leaders of Gulf countries hit by Iran's attacks during the conflict, and Fox's Madeline Rivera reports.
3: U.S. officials also engage in talks with an Iranian delegation through mediators who shuffled between the two sides throughout the day. Special Envoy Steve Witkoff says they successfully completed a round of discussions that we hope will prove constructive and promising. The mediators will continue their work. Iran, meantime, has continued to demand that U.S. end its, quote, act of aggression.
1: President Trump also met at the UN with Ukraine's leader, saying he hopes to end the war with Russia. And he sat down with Venezuela's acting leader months after the U.S. operation that captured now ex-president Nicolas Maduro. And today, both Volodymyr Zelensky and Delcy Rodriguez will address the General Assembly. During his UN speech, the president also brought up AI.
2: I'm not going to stifle growth of something that will be bigger than the Industrial Revolution. Many say bigger than the Industrial Revolution or the internet itself.
1: Something President Trump will talk to China's leader about. He'll greet Xi Jinping tonight when he lands in the U.S. ahead of their talks at the White House tomorrow. And amid calls for regulations with concerns of artificial intelligence going out of control, there's a new Fox News poll showing 6 in 10 view AI favorably.
4: While slightly more of us view AI as a good thing for daily life rather than bad, majorities of us view it as a negative overall for the economy, mental health, the environment, and jobs. Negative perceptions also dominate support of data centers. 53% said they'd be less likely to support data centers if they increase electricity costs. 38% said they were more likely to support them if they knew that without them, the U.S. could fall behind China.
1: That's Jessica Rosenthal. 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
1: Also, while at the UN, President Trump signed a new U.S. security agreement with Denmark over its territory, Greenland, after Trump's threats to take over the island.
9: In his address to the UN General Assembly, the president said the agreement with Greenland and Denmark allows the U.S. to defend America and Europe while keeping Greenland off limits from our adversaries. He also detailed how that footprint will evolve during his remarks on UN TV.
2: We will immediately begin the process of developing a large military presence in the appropriate locations. We'll be building two very major military bases.
9: Post-World War II, the U.S. Greenland presence dwindled from 17 bases there. Denmark's Prime Minister, Mette Frederiksen, called the deal one that can last forever. Gernal Scott, Fox News.
1: One of the president's sons is under scrutiny in Congress and not just from Democrats.
10: In a letter to the Senate Judiciary Committee, Utah Senator John Curtis says Donald Trump Jr. should be investigated over his business dealings and subpoenaed after a Russian oligarch paid for some of his wedding celebrations earlier this year. The bride, Bettina Trump, has called Umar Kremlev a dear friend, posting that he very generously hosted two incredible nights of celebrations after the wedding. President Trump did not attend the wedding and has said the money will be paid back. But Senator Curtis, a freshman Republican, has called the funding corruption and points to Republican-led probes of President Biden's son Hunter, writing that the country should not have to accept different standards for the families of different presidents. Lisa Brady, Fox News.
1: On Wall Street, stock futures are not moving much, down slightly for the Dow and the Nasdaq the day after the Dow dropped 185 points, but the Nasdaq gained 122 to a new record high close. As oil prices drop a little more after yesterday's fall, bringing WTI back under 90 bucks a barrel. No change today in gas prices. I'm Dave Anthony. This is Fox News.
7: By the end of rush hour, right now in pretty good shape. They're wrapping up some overnight work. Still lane restrictions on 40 westbound. That'll be out near Watt Road. Of course, first thing this morning, looking for wrecks. Nothing reported. We'll check back in a few minutes. Marcos Garza is a legitimate Knoxville law firm. There are so many law firms advertising. Most are from out of state. You don't need that. 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Well, good morning. I'm Pete Michaels.
11: Well, we are kicking off our Wednesday with a few extra clouds and some spotty showers gradually working into the forecast, but overall much quieter start to the day versus the afternoon and evening when we start to bring in more widespread scattered showers and storms, some of which could pack a punch. So keep the umbrella handy and stay tuned with the forecast. In the WVLT First Alert Weather Center, I'm meteorologist Sydney Sullivan.
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19: Hey, we made it to Wednesday. I don't know about you guys, but it's like this week is going slow.
20: Buddy, I don't need it. I need it to be,
19: well, the weekend, because the weather's so delicious.
20: Yeah, I went to bed last night.
21: I'm coming home with you.
19: And I got up this morning, and it was really fall, the first official full day. The first official full day of fall.
20: Yes.
19: The autumnal equinox. But if anybody says that, you have a right to smack them. Kids, my name's Phil Williams, and I love you. not a thing you can do about it. Well, traffic's going to pick up. It's Wednesday. It's going to happen. Storms and stuff. We're under one of those Channel 8 weather aware days or weather alert days because of thunderstorms. We're expecting more, and especially this afternoon. 78's the high. Strong afternoon thunder shower, 70%, and thunderstorms, that sort of thing. But once that gets out of here, it just gets so delicious. Really, very few chances of rain through, well, next Wednesday. So we got a dry week really starting tomorrow, but we got to get through today and especially this afternoon. Now, once again, that doesn't mean everybody's going to get rain. And I hope not, because I want it to dry out just a little bit, because the old boy, I mean, I want this weekend to be perfect. The Thursday, Mo, the Friday, just relax and just kind of, straighten up. And then Saturday, Tennessee, Texas, ready, Freddy. And once again, the week has been going, I don't know, a little slow for this old boy. Once again, great to have you. Your chance, the more we unpack this News Talk 987 Broadway giveaway, the Broadway to Tennessee, more we unpack this, the better it just seems to get, and folks wanting to go. And these are season tickets. This is a big deal. It's a big deal. And they're expensive season tickets. However, you can win them. Cool this morning? Yeah, a little bit. It's going to get cooler and cooler and cooler overnight. I had told you earlier the week, like 55 when you get up to start tailgating. 53 now. I mean, it's these, oh boy, these overnights are cooling down. What about later on? We've heard about the Super El Nino. We've heard about, now, it's forecasting weather. I don't know if it's a guessing game, but they do have a lot of sophisticated equipment and people who are trained in prognosticating this. A polar vortex, what that is, just it's a vortex. It's cold air, you can't see my hands, over the Arctic. And it's stronger than normal. Mm-hmm. Now, you got a polar vortex and an El Nino developing, which actually could affect the polar vortex. So you got the El Nino and the polar vortex, and long-range forecasting suggests, that the thing up there at the Arctic could weaken, which would mean more cold to move south. Is this a recipe for a brutally cold winter? I don't know. Once again, this is what they say. Well, it's not that simple. These 2 hours atmospheric patterns, plays a big role in how it all unfolds. So we'll, what's funny is I read the article and there's a big, winter gear at Amazon. Mm-hmm. Well, yeah, I don't know. Do they know? Not for sure. All I know is we got fall in East Tennessee. That's all I know. We got fall in East Tennessee, and it's going to be absolutely beautiful. What a time to, if you can, go for a hike. I mean, just do, and we're just beginning, I think, one of the best times of the year as the leaves begin to turn and all of that. And, of course, fall to the ground, and it's my annual battle and all of that. Ladies and gentlemen, the Phil Show on News Talk 98.7. Today, Neil Denton joins us in the 8 o'clock hour. We dig in the dirt. Neil Denton from the University of Tennessee Agriculture Extension Department. I got a friend. And he goes, man, he said, I've got skunks under my shed. Got skunks under the shed. Or the outdoor, the standalone garage, whatever you want to call it. I call it a shed. And he said, how do I get rid of them? I said, well, you got to take away the food source. I said, and let me tell you, I said, you need to talk to Neil. If it were me, You know, I'd talk to Neil, and then probably he may advise getting one of them critter wrangler people or whatever to, I wouldn't want to deal with it. That's just me. President Trump said if Iran doesn't make a deal, he just might blow the whole country up. But if they do make a deal, he'll give every Iranian a check for $5,000. Now, you know what? This is the first time I think I've heard him say, are we going to blow it off the face of the earth or rebuild it? Either way, it sounds like it's going to cost money. Mm-hmm. California people are, oh boy, they're serious about their movies out there. A California moviegoer pepper sprayed another patron for using their phone in a theater. Part of me is going, good for you, but that's probably not the way. Probably not the way I should feel about it. Wow. MIT researchers. Now, y'all got little batteries and stuff in your watch. If you've ever tried to change a battery in a watch, and if you've got big sausage fingers like me, it's not easy. Now they have batteries, tiny batteries, that can dissolve inside your body. Yeah. Every day, there's something. Every day, something. Phil Show, News Talk, 98.7 WOKI. With traffic this morning, here's Pete Michaels.
7: Okay, we made it to Wednesday, and the first thing I do this time in the morning, make sure that there are no wrecks or main arteries blocked. I will tell you, they could have a one-lane block still on 40 westbound from overnight work out around Watt Road down toward the split. Driving conditions good right now. Could have rain before morning rush hour is over. 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
11: Morning spotty showers will make way to more widespread scattered showers and storms during the afternoon and evening with a cool down to follow. In the WVLT First Alert Weather Center, I'm meteorologist Sydney Sullivan.
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19: 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They're the folks sponsoring our Broadway to Tennessee giveaway. Like I said, one of those little corner ones. I mean, if we're getting that polar vortex and then coupled with that super El Nino or whatever, El Gacho, El Guto. Yeah, nice hot tub. Be just, delicious. Hey, go out there like before you go to bed or something, you know, and just get all relaxed and. And then put your little terry cloth robe on and step into your slippers. Or slip into your steppers. Step into your slippers. Maybe, you know, you got to shower off a little bromine, maybe. Then get between the sheets and, let it be cold. First time in my life. I was talking to somebody yesterday and I said, you know, I like summer. I'm a summer guy. I'm an outside guy. You know. It's the way we're raised, and I love it. But this summer has been, and it may be my age, I don't know. This summer has just been brutal. It just kind of feels like it sucked the life out of us. That sort of thing. Ladies and gentlemen, bringing life to the Phil Show each and every day. The best in the business, our producer, Mr. Landon Doan.
22: Don't put that onus on me.
19: Sorry. What do?
22: Oh, no, another day in the Dream Factory.
19: Yes, sir, Landon Doan is here. Cubs shirt.
22: Yeah, had a chance to clinch a playoff spot last night, took it to extras, and somehow lost by 6 runs.
19: Yeah, that's, it's a game. You don't know what you got. I mean, part of the fun of it, unless you're a Cubs fan. And I know that you are.
22: Yeah.
19: All of that, so boy, howdy. All right, so we may or may not see rain today. But this afternoon, it appears, this is when it's supposed to really kind of rock us. I mean, just throw down. And then tomorrow's just, you know, after today, after this afternoon, it's just absolutely delicious. Landon, I submit you might actually go outside and have a cigar. It's just nice and cool.
22: Well, I mean, the weekend plans Friday, at least, I will be going outside doing a little bit of grilling Friday night.
19: Oh, there you go.
22: Yeah.
19: There you go. It's a good deal. As we just kind of look forward, obviously, to the weekend and the Texas game. And I said it at the start. It's my own fault, I guess. I said it at the start of the week. It's going to be a slow week. Because just want it to go. You know, how many more sleeps?
22: Because we're all looking forward to Saturday at noon.
19: I know. And I'm sorry, but it's the truth.
22: Mm-hmm.
19: You know, blood runs orange. You raise that way and. Well, I am looking forward to it. I agree with you. All right, you're not into pickles at all. Landon's not a pickle person.
22: Because they're disgusting.
19: I'm not a big pickle person.
22: I am so anti-pickle, I refuse to play pickleball because of it.
19: All right. Wall Street Journal says pickle-flavored snacks in the past, just over the past year, not even a year, grew 30%.
22: I've noticed a lot of pickle-flavored snacks. In the grocery store, or advertisements for them.
19: And we've had, you know, a lot of the, well, when they do the mashups of the food.
22: Oh, we tried pickle-flavored beans on
3: those
22: air.
3: Were okay, though. Those were good, though.
22: According to one person on air.
3: Those were okay. All right.
22: If you remember, somebody almost threw up on air because of them.
19: That'd be Landon.
22: Exactly. Yeah, Landon.Dunn at Cumulus.com.
19: It's between your ears, man. Pickles are...
22: In my mouth, though.
19: Well, all right, fine. I had some friends go up. They were staying up in the Smokies, had a cabin. She cooked lovely pasta. And it was cool enough for that they went outside on the porch to eat. And you're eating, and you're maybe a little white wine with that pasta. I don't know what it was. Yeah, you're having dinner. And all of a sudden, you see two big island-sized paws kind of peer, you know, that on the top edge of a deck. And then here comes the head of old Mr. Bear. And they said, we're going to go back inside.
22: I think I would. Post-haste, as it were.
19: Well, and now we've got hipster bears.
22: What?
19: Mm-hmm. Yeah, Colorado. If you're trying to keep a cool hipster bear out of an arcade, it's not easy. A bear wandered into an arcade in a Colorado mountain town, and the video's great because the police are warning the bear. And I quote, don't you go up there.
22: Oh, okay.
19: Don't you go up there. And you know what's incredible? Bear totally ignores him.
22: No.
19: Yeah, like he doesn't even speak English. Don't you go up there. Gosh. And like I said, these people are, they're in from Holland. And my wife is saying, you know, they're going back up to Gatlinburg, I think, tomorrow, whenever it is. And she goes, you know, you need to hear it. My wife showed him some pictures and gave him some notes about going hiking. And the girl, she said, I don't know if I want to or not. I'm afraid of bears. I said, So, you know what? I've hiked a lot. She's hiked a lot. I've seen bears 2 times. Now, I've seen a lot, you know, in the neighborhood, in, you know, that kind of, but as far as hiking, mm-hmm. you come across just maybe 2 times, and the bear just kind of like, yeah, I don't care about you. Because truly, I'm not on a bear, you're not on a bear's diet, and I had nothing with me. I wasn't overnighting, you know, just, we ended up making peace. I gave him a couple Marlboros, he's good. all right. Ladies and gentlemen, someone online is confused because they were reported to HR for supposedly, quote, grooming a younger employee. Someone overheard them and said, hey, this person's grooming this to do something, whatever. But they were just talking about their mutual love for beekeeping. I'm going to call HR on those people. I mean, who does that? All right, great to have you on the Phil Show on News Talk 98.7. Coming up, regrets. I've had a few, but then again, too few to mention. And Hunger AI, the world's first digital candy bar. Come on. All right. And Dollar General said, yeah, upper middle class shopping here now. We're seeing a bunch. Phil Show's on News Talk 98.7. You stay right here.
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2: Fox News, I'm CJ Papa. President Trump at the United Nations this morning and then later today.
3: President Trump will give Chinese President Xi Jinping a warm welcome, greeting him at Joint Base Andrews. It is a rare occurrence as most U.S. presidents greet foreign leaders at the White House. The president, though, argues his personal diplomacy serves U.S. interests as he and Xi get ready to navigate several sensitive topics, including trade, tariffs, and AI.
2: Fox's Madeline Rivera reporting, President Trump said U.S. and Iranian officials met for about 3 hours following his remarks where he said this.
4: Do I drive them into hell with no chance of survival and no hope of future greatness or generations?
2: Later this morning, Iran's leader addresses the UN. First Lady Melania Trump will ring the opening bell at the New York Stock Exchange. That is at 9:30 a.m. Eastern. 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
5: Well, come on out and join us. A good Wednesday morning going so far. They're wrapping up some overnight work on I-40 westbound between Rock Road and the 4075 split. Those of you early, Alcoa Highway, you've got pickup or drop-off at the airport. That looks good so far. 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
6: Today, we are going to start to bring in some major changes with some improvements on the backside of some active weather. But it will come with some morning showers, making way to more widespread scattered showers and storms, especially during the afternoon and evening, some of which could linger beyond sunset. And this will usher in a major cool down by the end of the week. In the WVLT First Alert Weather Center, I'm meteorologist Sydney Sullivan.
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10: Mm-hmm. Good morning.
11: Thank you, Lord, for a great day. 78 is going to be the high, and they're talking a weather alert day for pretty heavy storms. Storms, thunderstorms, all that. Well, I'm looking at radar right now, and in Cookeville, there's one little shower. It's in Cookeville, and it's not big. I mean, it's not going to hold together. But east of us, oh boy, up into North Carolina, if you are going through the gorge this morning, if you're heading over north or South Carolina, you're going to run into some wet, and I mean wet, Even on up 81, you're going to hit wet. So whether it is North, South Carolina, Virginia, whatever. And they're talking, too, on the coast this weekend, really probably starting today, tomorrow, North, South Carolina, all the way up the East Coast, a lot of wind. So there is indeed that. Yeah, well, I mean, the weather's kind of interesting right now. You know, they're talking about, like as I said, the polar vortex, the super El Nino, all of this. And then we've got this weather alert day. And right now, it's just, I mean, it's nice and cool outside. It's nice. That does not mean you might not go through a little passing shower. But for the most part, right now, we're looking good. Now, north of us, in Bell, Harlan, Knox County, Laurel County, Whitley County, Kentucky, they're under a flash flood watch. Also, Lee County, Virginia, as I said, going up into Virginia, all of that. So they're into that. Oh, boy. Now, let's just hope that we have a calm day and a nice drive time for Haller and Hilton Hill this afternoon. Phil's show is on News Talk 98.7. This is one of those I clicked on it. This is, I couldn't help it. Parents in Seattle are suing a hospital saying a doctor told them to drive their 9-month-old son's body home in the back seat. Now, they travel from Salem, Oregon, to Seattle. Yeah. They're suing a hospital. They said the staff told them to drive the body of their nearly 9-month-old deceased son 4 hours home in their personal car, either strapped into his car seat or laid flat in the back seat.
10: Good Lord. I think I'm throwing hands at that point.
11: The lawsuit filed by the couple against Salem Hospital, Salem, Oregon. And one of the ER doctors argues the parents held a, quote, legally protected interest in the respectful and dignified care of transportation of their son's remains. The boy was born with Down syndrome and other health conditions. And they kept him in a hospital rather than at home with his parents for the first 6 months of his life. In September, a couple of years ago, they actually got to take him to a Christian retreat in Salem. Well, his breathing became shallow. Long story short, he died. Okay. After his death, the staff at his hospital said, no, you stay away until we get a medical examiner. So there's these long delays. And then they said, oh, medical examiner's not coming. Okay, and meanwhile, we've got a dead kid. What do we do? Mm-hmm. And they asked, can a local funeral home transport him in a way that comported with their beliefs and practices? And staff said, oh, that's too expensive. Just put the kid in your car and take him home. So they got, I mean, they're grieving. They got to make a quick decision on how to get the kid back home to do things properly. So that's what the hospital told them. That's what they did. Parents said, so how are we supposed to transport this kid's body? So let's put him in a car seat. And they said, well, wait a minute. Won't this kid become stiff during the long drive? I said, well, then lay him flat on the back seat. And ask for an extra blanket to put over. I don't know what to think about that. I really don't. I mean, dude, here's a mom carrying her deceased kid's body, whose skin is blue now, out of the hospital, through the same ER where she entered hours earlier. So they drove about 4 hours from Salem to Seattle with her son's body in the back seat. During the drive, the couple had to call Seattle Funeral Homes to make arrangements. After they arrived at the funeral home, the father had to clean, quote, bodily fluids from the back seat of their vehicle, which had seeped from their son's body during the drive.
10: Good Lord.
11: The couple is asking $10 million in damages from the hospital and the doctor.
10: I feel like I need damages just from hearing this, Phil.
11: I see these things, and I clicked on it. I want to see what this is.
10: Yeah, you need to click on better things.
11: Well, I try, but I think it's just one of those things like, wait a second, this really happened? In 2026, this really happened. This is not an episode of Gunsmoke where you put Virgil's body in the back of a buckboard and cover him up and take him home and bury him right that day. It's not that. I do not understand. All right, ladies and gentlemen, today is National Snack Stick Day.
10: Yeah, I really want a snack stick after hearing that.
11: A snack stick day. You know, they made that big Slim Jim or whatever the other day. Today's National Great American Pot Pie Day. Mm-hmm. Best pot pie is like 2 days after Thanksgiving. Use the turkey leftovers, make a pot pie. That's great. National Checkers Day. Checker was Nixon's dog, but it's known as Dogs in Politics Day. Restless Legs Awareness Day. If you ever had them, you know, it's like, what am I doing? What's going on here? Why is this happening? There's an episode of Seinfeld where Kramer could not be with this woman because she had, quote unquote, Jimmy legs. It's See You at the Poll, 4th Wednesday, September. Flagpole, students. And ladies and gentlemen, it's also known as You Could Qualify for Broadway at the Tennessee Day. We'll get a qualifier later on. You can also go to our website for complete rules and details and register there to qualify for this incredible prize that we are giving away in the month of October, which is kind of knocking on the door right now. The month of October is like, hi, I'm here. Now, this is dumb. I clicked on this, too.
10: Oh, God, what now?
11: Snickers has introduced Hunger AI. It's the world's first digital candy bar, exclusively available at Snickers.com, of course. It's designed so that you can, quote, feed artificial intelligence when it acts unlike itself. You know, that's that, remember that you're not you when you're hungry, the Snickers campaign. So that's what that's for. That's right. Keep feeding it. Dollar General. You know, certain things we just call it the dollar store, I think. Certain things we buy at the dollar store. They're seeing an increase, a big increase in upper middle class, higher earning customers. And the CEO of Dollar General, he says he thinks that's a sign that no one is safe from this current affordability crisis unless you're a billionaire. I don't know. I just hope it means that they're adding a second employee in the stores this fall. I'll be right with you. And there, I'll be in, you know, it's like, I'm getting bleach. I'm getting bleach and I'm mixing, doing it for like stuff outside on the side. Getting bleach, got put it in this thing and I use a hose and it takes it off. Or you can go buy that stuff. It's five times as expensive at the Lowe's. It's just bleach. You go in there and say, I just want this bleach. I'll be right with you. All right. Then somebody comes in that she knows. How are you? Well, fine. How is Reggie doing? I mean, like, hey, I'm up. I just need this bleach. And then finally, she comes. I'm sorry about the delay. Are you really? Are you really sorry? Yeah. And ladies and gentlemen, it's tough out there for everybody. The share of young adults living with their parents has jumped fully by one-third, reaching about 20% by last year. Hadn't seen the new numbers. Yeah. Phil shows on News Talk 98.7 WOKI. Later on, regrets. Regrets. We'll talk about it. Here now is Pete Michaels with traffic.
5: Okay, we're probably going to get some rain later on, but right now driving conditions are just fine, and that's going to include 40, 75, 275, and 640 dealing with downtown. Preliminary check in some of the early morning volume in and out of Oak Ridge, Oliver Springs. 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I'm Pete Michaels.
6: Morning spotty showers will make way to more widespread scattered showers and storms during the afternoon and evening, with a cool down to follow. In the WVLT First Alert Weather Center, I'm meteorologist Sydney Sullivan.
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4: Coming up this morning in the 8 o'clock hour, Neil Denton from University of Tennessee Agriculture Extension Department. Gonna be, you know. Now, we've got already a skunk issue and some other things to discuss with the incredible Neil Denton. If you'd like to submit a question, you can do so anytime, 656-8255. That is our text line. Also, our, you know, a talk line, too, but it's our text line, 656-8255. And if it grows, he knows. The incredible Neil Denton. And like I said, I'm looking forward to this because there's going to be a segment anyway about Mr. Skunky, Pepe Le Pew.
5: Stinky Boys.
4: Stinky Boys is right. My name's Phil Williams. I love you. Not a thing you can do about it. I really mean that. Kids, a while back we were talking about right before the football season or right at the first game, talking about the things that were changed at Neyland, including the water stations and the concourse being widened in places and this, that, and the other. Well, we talked about the tradition of the trough at Neyland Stadium. And I told you the story of how I was at a game and at the trough, and I had just the thing back in its box, and I had just done that, and here comes a guy, and he extends his hand to shake my hand, and I'm like, oh, man, and I did it, but I washed up. We were talking about that, you know. I got something going topic.
5: Oh, Lord. This 6 o'clock hour has been one for the ages.
4: Jimmy Kimmel at the Emmys. And his longtime band leader, Cleto Escobedo, was honored during the In Memoriam segment. And he got emotional.
5: Yeah, he and Cleto were very good friends.
4: Yes, sir.
5: Childhood friends.
4: So, yeah, he gets emotional. He goes to the bathroom to recoup. And Matthew McConaughey was at one of the urinals. There at the Emmys, I doubt they had troughs.
5: I would hope not.
4: Yeah. And Matthew was there doing what one does at a urinal. Anyway, Matthew McConaughey saw that Jimmy Kimmel was choked up. So he came over and gave him this long, warm hug. But Kimmel noticed something. He asked Matthew, he said, Matthew, is your penis out?
5: What?
4: Yeah.
5: And
4: McConaughey replied, yes, it is.
5: Oh, my God.
4: Yes, it is. In fact, I'm going to rub it up against you a little bit.
5: What?
4: It turns out.
5: I can't even.
4: Turns out it's kind of what Kimmel needed. He said it lightened the moment considerably.
5: Huh?
4: Is your penis out? And I can hear McKay going, yes. Yes, it is.
5: I'm going home.
4: Yes, it's out. And so.
5: What?

0: Yeah, boy.
1: All right, Phil Cho, we're going to talk a little bit in the 7 about regrets. And specifically maybe professional or career regrets. All right, we'll deal with that. Ella Langley, she's in town, what, tomorrow night?
2: Believe so, yeah.
1: I wonder if she's going to sing that song she does, that She's in Texas.
2: I'm willing to bet she will. It's kind of popular at the moment.
1: I'm willing to bet she will, too, because now She's in Texas. She said it changed her life. It's now the longest leading number one hit on the Billboard. Said it changed her life. Well, you think? Yeah. She has made history. Longest leading number one song. It was previously tied with that, you know, and she's coming out of hibernation, Mariah Carey. It was tied with that one, All I Want for Christmas Is You. And she posted a video thanking fans and said, I'm genuinely trying to find the words to explain what's on my brain today. Thank you so much. It's changing my life. It's changing the lives of the writers of this song. No kidding. You think about that, and that is, I mean, things that are life-changing. And the way I understand it, there were a couple of artists who turned that song down, and she decided to record it. Well, there you go. You're talking about a professional regret.
2: No kidding.
1: That you didn't do other music stuff real quick. Freedom Fest. No, it was. Oh, man. Freedom Fest was supposed to go down this weekend with, and how you got these two big names, Kid Rock and Dog the Bounty Hunter.
2: Like, those are your headliners?
1: Mm-hmm. The event has been canceled.
2: Oh.
1: Because they could not sell enough VIP tickets. Now, the promoter said regular admission and parking was free, but he was counting on selling 100 VIP tickets at 1,000 apiece. They sold a total of 6.
2: 1, 2, 3, 4, 5, 6.
1: That's it.
2: Mm-hmm. 6.
1: Now, if you're Dog or Kid, yeah.
2: Got to be kind of a blow to the ego.
1: So the promoter, yeah, he's going to sell 100 VIP tickets at 1,000 apiece. He sold 6. He said, quote, I put it together with a game plan and the idea I could pay for this thing with VIP sales of 1,000 from 100 people that I interact with on a regular basis. And this is what else he said. I quote, I want to tell you something. Rich people as a whole, you suck.
2: How do you really feel?
1: No kidding. Hey, promoter, maybe you could have got somebody that people might have wanted to see a little more than Dog the Bounty Hunter.
2: Yeah, the year 2026.
1: And Kid Rock. Although, I guess you could probably see him free with your admission to the fair, wherever they're... No, just kidding. Yeah, every day, youngins, every day. All right. It is a Phil Show on News Talk 98.7 WOKI, a chance to qualify to win season tickets. Boy, my wife wants it. 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Mamma Mia, Great Gatsby, Death Becomes Her, Jersey Boys, Sound of Music, Alicia Keys, Hell's Kitchen. And ladies and gentlemen, you know, they may add some. 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And season ticket holders would get perks. 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
12: Every so often, a scary disease makes headlines. 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
16: Iran's president will take the world stage. I'm Dave Anthony, Fox News. The morning after President Trump threatened the country with possible annihilation in his speech at the United Nations.
17: But I believe we'll make a deal right after the election.
16: And for the first time in months, the U.S. and Iran had negotiations.
18: The indirect meeting took place on the sidelines of the U.N. General Assembly in New York. Qatari mediators shuttled messages between the two sides. President Trump's envoy Steve Witkoff and Iran's foreign minister were involved. President Trump said the talks lasted 3 hours and were very productive. Iran's foreign ministry says it restated its demand that the U.S. cease acts of aggression.
16: That's Fox's Jonathan Savage. Also today at the U.N., Ukraine's President Volodymyr Zelensky will speak after he also had a meeting at the UN with President Trump trying to end the war with Russia. The president also met with Venezuela's acting President Delcy Rodriguez, who will speak at the General Assembly today as well. Also later today, ahead of talks tomorrow at the White House,
19: President Trump will give Chinese President Xi Jinping a warm welcome, greeting him at Joint Base Andrews. It is a rare occurrence as most U.S. presidents greet foreign leaders at the White House. The president, though, argues his personal diplomacy serves U.S. interests as he and Xi get ready to navigate several sensitive topics, including trade, tariffs, and AI.
16: Fox's Madeline Rivera. Some lawmakers are calling for new regulations to prevent artificial intelligence from going dangerously out of control. A new Fox News poll shows 6 in 10 surveyed view AI unfavorably. The legal fight over congressional redistricting in Missouri continues after an appeals court ruled they have to use new maps in November.
20: Thus far, the Supreme Court has disagreed, letting stand a decision by the Missouri Supreme Court, which ordered the state to use the same U.S. House districts as it did in the previous two elections. The Supreme Court now giving supporters of the new map till midday today to respond to the latest appeal.
16: That's Fox's Sue Guzman. 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
16: 41 days before the November elections, Fox News power rankings give Democrats the advantage, trying to take control of Congress, showing voters say they prefer a Democrat over a Republican in their district by 7%. The rankings also have 9 Senate seats hotly contested, 6 of them considered too close to call, including in Michigan, where former Vice President Kamala Harris went campaigning for the progressive candidate.
33: The former vice president praising Michigan Democratic Senate nominee Abdul El-Sayed.
34: His will be a voice, Abdul's. That is a voice representing the people of this state, and it will be a national voice.
33: Speaking at a Detroit roundtable focused on health care costs and black maternal health.
34: Let's please elect him to the United States.
33: El-Sayed, a former Detroit health director.
35: Yes, we need to make Medicaid whole again. Yes, we need to replace the ACA subsidies. But we need everybody to have the health care that they need and deserve.
33: He faces GOP Senate nominee Mike Rogers in the race to succeed retiring Senator Gary Peters. Kristen Goodwin, Fox News.
16: On Wall Street, stock futures are down slightly the day after the Nasdaq hit a new record high. In baseball, the Tampa Bay Rays clinched a division title, the American League East, after beating the Yankees 6-1. New York now has to settle for a wild card and a possible showdown with rival Boston in the first round of the playoffs that start next week. And speaking of the Red Sox, they've promoted acting manager Chad Tracy, giving him the job and a new 3-year contract.
36: Tracy took over as manager in April after former manager Alex Cora was fired following a 10-17 start. And with him at the helm, the team went on an incredible run, highlighted by a 15-game win streak in July that tied a franchise record and a 27-3 run that marked the best 30-game span in franchise history.
16: Fox's Tony Genualdo. Also last night, Houston won, Texas lost, so the Rangers and the Astros now tied in the AL West division race. I'm Dave Anthony, Fox News.
37: All right, here we go into the 7 o'clock hour. Now to about 8:30, it's kind of crazy around here. Now you begin to line up the school zones, slow it way down. Please pay attention. Look for the children; they're probably not watching for you like they should. Some of the lines developing down not only downtown, Edgemore Road, Farragut, Rocky Hill, even some traffic up around Lake Shore Park. Come face to face with a shark. Test your courage in a haunted house. Explore the world's most bizarre mysteries. Ripley's Attractions in Gatlinburg.
38: We are kicking off our Wednesday with a few extra clouds and some spotty showers gradually working into the forecast, but overall much quieter start to the day versus the afternoon and evening when we start to bring in more widespread scattered showers and storms, some of which could pack a punch. So keep the umbrella handy and stay tuned with the forecast. In the WVLT First Alert Weather Center, I'm meteorologist Sydney Sullivan.
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3: All right, just about an hour away from Neil Denton digging into dirt on The Phil Show. Great to have you. I love you. Not a thing you can do about it. Look at the radar. They're saying, it's a weather alert day. It's going to do all this. Well, and it's just cloudy looking outside, but radar is pretty clear right now. I mean, you got a couple of showers, as I said earlier, kind of around Cookville. I don't think they'll hold together to get here. I mean, it's not that big. And but if you go east of Knoxville, if you and now they're kind of east of Asheville. You'll get to Asheville. But if you head on over, you know, you're going to run into it. And the coast, there will be coastal flooding this weekend or soon because, the whole East Coast is getting that north wind. You know what? They're calling it a nor'easter. Normally, they don't say the word nor'easter till winter. But this is the way that the system is doing that. It's kind of, it's similar to a nor'easter. Here, 78, an afternoon strong storms. 78 afternoon strong storms. I was telling Landon, I kind of like, I wish they'd have come last night if it's going to come. Night before last, that thunder and lightning, that was some good sleep. But the temperatures are going to be delicious. By Saturday morning, 53 Saturday morning, which is, borderline chilly because we're used to just being hot all the time. And so you may need a jumper. You might need a jumper if you're heading out, that sort of thing. All right, great to have you. It's called National Go With Your Gut Day today. Go With Your Gut. What it does, it inspires you to listen to your intuition, but it also, I believe, is supposed to emphasize good digestive health, but I'm going to go the other way. Do you live your life without regrets? New poll asks folks, what's your biggest regret in life most related to? 22% of Americans said, I don't have any big regrets. I guess that's good. I guess that's good. 15% of their biggest regret, romantic relationships. There are some people who have the I do regrets. But then again, you regret. But look at your life now. I often say when I am joining people in holy matrimony, everything you've done until this moment, has prepared you for this. everything you've done has brought you here. 10% said career or work regrets. I had a chance to, well, I've had many chances to leave the market. And at the end of the day, I don't have any really work regrets. Family relationships, 8%. Money, 7%. Well, gosh, who doesn't regret not saving more money? I mean, well, 6% said education. 5% said children. I don't mean it's like wish I hadn't had kids or wish I had kids. 4% said friendships. 4% said health. And about 8% said something else. Landon Doan, our producer, do you have any big regrets?
4: I mean, not big regrets. I mean, maybe.
3: But, I mean, okay, everything. You know, you look back and you can't change things.
4: No, of course not.
3: It's where I'm at with it. But if there's something you still can change, then, well, you wouldn't have the regret.
4: And if you dwell on stuff like that, it'll eat you up.
3: Well, something I didn't do is my biggest regret, probably. Not something I did. It's something I didn't do.
4: I guess if I did have a regret, it's maybe growing up, I maybe didn't take more risks, if that makes sense.
3: It's exactly, well, same way with me, yeah.
4: But
3: well,
4: not I took. But at the same time, it's like everything that I did do led me to the point that I am
3: right.
4: Today.
3: Exactly.
4: It's like I'm very happy with who I am and what I'm doing and my station in life, as it were. So, like, am I happy with every decision I've made? No, but at the same time, I'm happy with the decisions I have made to get to this point in my life.
3: Okay. Yeah. Happy with his station in life. And that station is News Talk 98.7. Yes.
4: Because I'm a corporate man.
3: Home of our Broadway to Tennessee, you know, giveaway these season tickets. Yeah, it's something. And you mentioned it. I wish I'd have had the, I don't know if it's courage or, you know. I tell you, I regret things daily, though. I mean, I think I regret things daily. I regret leaving here a minute ago to go down the hall. I was singing to the top of my lungs. That song was in the promo minute. Let freedom ring. Let the white girl sing, or whatever it says. And I think it's a dove, not a girl. And there were guests in the green room. So I kind of regret that.
4: Well, we all regret that.
3: Yeah.
4: Because we could hear it.
3: I kind of regret stepping on the scale this morning, too. Phil shows on News Talk 90. Hey, here now is Pete Michaels with traffic.
37: You probably know this time of the morning, very busy, now until about 8:30 or 8:45. No serious wreck spotted for the moment, but here we go, lining up around school zones, southbound Maynardville Highway, Halls, Fountain City, some light cycles for Carnes, Rocky Hill, just to mention a few of the areas. Be careful. 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
38: Morning spotty showers will make way to more widespread scattered showers and storms during the afternoon and evening, with a cool down to follow. In the WVLT First Alert Weather Center, I'm meteorologist Sydney Sullivan.
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3: The first full day of fall. Oh, baby, I'm falling in love.
13: Baby, baby, falling in love. I'm falling in love again.
3: Now, there's a little earworm for you this morning.
13: Baby, baby, falling in love. I'm falling in love again.
3: Studio band. And when we spun this record on AM, it was like, okay, it's Hamilton, Joe, Frank, and Reynolds. I thought it was four people. But it's Hamilton, Joe, Frank, and Reynolds. Listen to this now. Sounds like Fallen. And we always thought it sounded like Falling in Love. I'm like, I'm having a flashback here. Check it out. Here it is.
13: Baby, baby, falling in love.
3: Did it sound that way? Am I the only one? No. So it turns out, the guy's name is Dan Hamilton, Joe Frank, and Tommy Reynolds. It's three guys. But if you put a gun to my head and said, all right, if you answer this incorrectly and we're going to shoot you, how many people are in this band? And I would say four: Hamilton, Joe, Frank, and Reynolds. But it was Hamilton, Joe, Frank, and Reynolds. Oh, Falling in Love, baby. Yeah.
13: Baby, baby, falling in love. Falling in love again.
3: First full day of fall, 78 today, 63 overnight. By Saturday morning, our lows will be 53. Our high Saturday, 76. Yes. It's a great day. Yesterday, I'm outside. I got home a little later than you. And a friend of mine called, it was right after I talked to Hal. I talked to Hal on his show yesterday about filling up the truck at Lenore City Ford. Take any non-perishable food item by and put it in the truck. We appreciate it. We love you for it. That's just any time Lenore City Ford. Well, I wouldn't go down if they're open, but yeah, go and give them some food. And we thank you. But so I just got finished talking to Hal, and I'm out there, and a buddy of mine calls and he says, "Hey, can I borrow your skill saw?" And he had known that another friend had borrowed it. They were down on what they were doing, building something, putting something around their pool field. I don't know. And I said, "Sure." So I go look for it. And I went, "Oh yeah, my buddy gave it to me at church the other day." So the skill saw is in the back of my truck. Well, yeah, so I know he's coming to get it, so I'm looking for it. And I find it in the back of my truck, but it's not where I put it. It's all the way up against the cab. You know what I'm talking about?
4: Mm-hmm.
3: All the way up against the cab. So tailgate is down, and I flip one part of my tonneau cover up. And here I go, crawling, hand over hand like G.I. Joe to get the back of that truck, get that dang saw. Now, I've got a little stick, but I just, you know, I'm like, so finally I just crawl back in there and grab it. And so here I'm on the way out. Now, my butt is, you know, sticking out, you know, kind of toward the tailgate there. And I had music on. As I was down about, you know, around about, I had music on, and I didn't hear my friend pull up. And when he did, and my butt is sticking out, he hits the horn as hard. He laid on that horn. He laid on it, and I pop. Oh. Yeah, it's real funny. Real funny. And he said, "You know what?" His regret was not videoing it.
4: Uh huh, yeah.
3: My regret is not whipping his butt. So we were talking about regrets. You know, there's regrets every day. There's regrets every day. I regret that I told my wife, "Yeah, I'll take the garbage out," right after we'd had really good halibut and that fish smell there. I regret that. I regret not giving a hot pocket enough time to cool down.
4: Yeah, no kidding.
3: I regret not getting out of the shower to get a new bar of soap and trying to make it through the shower this morning with this little sliver of whatever this is.
4: No kidding. Yeah,
3: preach. And I'm like, what am I doing?
4: Uh-huh. Just get a new bar of soap.
3: Exactly.
4: Yeah.
3: Because it's under the sink, it's there, you do that.
4: And then you forget for the next morning and the next morning.
3: Oh, yeah. Or the night, whatever. There's things you regret every day. Taking the stairs at work. Same day you forgot deodorant. No, but yeah. Here's a big regret. Telling that kid at Supercuts to, quote, get creative. That's not a good idea. Mm-hmm. Had to go to the clerk's office. And I regret making eye contact with this guy who was talking to himself. Next thing I know, I'm sitting there and we're talking, oh, boy. and then he wants to argue politics. And I'm like, I don't. I said, no, I'm not. I ain't got time for that. Ain't nobody got no time for that. Now, also, let me tell you this story. And this ties in with stupid news, which is coming up. The city of New York, and I don't know if you know this, they have these new potties around. You know, nice, you know, stainless steel, they're very nice. And you can get in them, and you know, you're in Manhattan, you need to go, you got to go. Problem is, it's got a 10-minute timer on it and a spring on the door.
4: Oh.
3: And if you, because a lot of people like to stay in there a long time.
4: Mm-hmm.
3: You know, you're in there, and you know, if there's enough light, you could be reading, could be looking at your phone, could be rolling up some doobage. Who knows what you're doing in that bathroom?
4: Multitasking.
3: Oh, yeah. Good. Uh-huh. Yeah, oh, yeah.
4: Yeah.
3: What you're doing in there. They got these robo-toilets now. They're public robo-toilets, but there's a strict 10-minute time limit in the door. Well, I tell you that, and then I'll give you the whole story in stupid news, but there was a buddy of mine who, he drove a beer truck, and he had a route, and he would always run into the Little Debbie guy, and the beer truck guy and the Little Debbie guy were friends. I think they played golf together. They did whatever, went to school together at one time. They go to this little convenience store, and right behind the cashier was the bathroom. Well, the Little Debbie guy's in there using the bathroom, and the store is full of people. And, yeah, the beer guy decides to come over and just open the door wide open. This is one of those where he couldn't reach the, well, stupid news is coming up on The Phil Show.
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41: Fox News, I'm Gian Gelosi. President Trump rolling out the red carpet for Chinese President Xi Jinping for bilateral talks and a state dinner. Fox's Jonathan Savage.
44: Many will hope to see an extension of the truce on tariffs announced after the leaders met in South Korea last October. Trade is a long-standing challenge for the two superpowers, as is Taiwan. China wants the U.S. to stop arming the breakaway island.
41: The U.S. and China in a race to dominate artificial intelligence.
45: President Trump is urging world leaders to join him in referring to artificial intelligence as super intelligence. At the U.N. General Assembly, the president said the U.S. rejects what he called any attempt to construct a globalist scheme to control AI. Many tech leaders and lawmakers are urging restraint and new AI regulations.
41: It's Fox's Jared Halpern. 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
0: Hey, good morning, everybody. Right now, it shouldn't surprise you, be ready to ride the brakes from Halls all the way through Fountain City. Southbound 75, be ready to hit the brakes at times by Mercer's Road. You're lined up trying to deal with the Halls community, Edgemoor Road, and, of course, your normal headings inbound, outbound on Pellissippi Parkway. Some of you in and out of a sprinkle of rain, but most of that should hold off until later on. But right now, we're trying to keep it wreck-free. You know, attorney Marcos Garza, Marcos knows the judges, prosecutors, specific dynamics of East Tennessee court system. Out-of-town attorneys do not have that. 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
1: Today, we are going to start to bring in some major changes with some improvements on the backside of some active weather. But it will come with some morning showers making way to more widespread scattered showers and storms, especially during the afternoon and evening, some of which could linger beyond sunset. And this will usher in a major cool down by the end of the week. In the WVLT First Alert Weather Center, I'm meteorologist Sydney Sullivan.
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9: This is Halloran. Next episode, let's talk China. What do they want? What are their goals? How should we react? 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
11: I met a young lady and a guy yesterday from Holland. And girl, maybe 20, 21, I don't know. Really into Joe Bonamassa and Z's. I mean, she's into a lot of American music. And it was a pleasure to get to talk to her about that and getting to meet him and interview him and all of that. And they came by the house, and we met, and they had been out to another friend's house who had like a shooting range at his house. And they were out there shooting guns, which they'd never done before. And the guys also got a golf simulator. And so they get to my house, and a girl goes, does everybody have a golf simulator? I said, yeah, everybody in Tennessee has one, and a moonshine still here in East Tennessee. We've all got that. But it was great to get to talk to her about American music. Pete Michaels.
0: Yep.
11: We were doing good there for a while, brother. And here is Pete Michaels on News Talk 98.7.
0: Yeah, got a record right in front of us a few minutes ago. It's on I-40 westbound as you come by Paper Mill Road. The left lane and the left shoulder blocked. At least one or two vehicles are heavily damaged.
11: Wow.
0: Moved to the center right-hand lane now on I-40 westbound Paper Mill. Another wreck reported the emergency to 75. Phil, I'll check back in about 9 minutes.
11: You know, I-40 westbound Paper Mill, I mean, during rush hour, morning or afternoon, that is about the most unhandy place. And what it sounds like is several humans, unfortunately, kind of got together, got distracted, whatever. Please be careful. Watch your following distance. You know what you got to do. Afternoon storms may be rocking us big time today when Hal is on. Right now, radar's clear. It's cloudy, but radar's pretty clear for the most part. Now, heading east or northeast, you're going to run in to some water, no question. 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

0: Ladies and gentlemen, it's not uncommon. Well, it's not uncommon if you've got home field advantage for some people to spend 10 minutes in the bathroom. Unless it's the trough at the Tennessee-Texas game Saturday, or a porta potty. With a porta potty, I mean, the whole goal of that is to get hold your breath, go in, get in, get out, right?
1: Mm-hmm.
0: And try to do that. And that's a good thing. And now if you visit New York City, and if you've ever been around New York City, you're like, okay, you got it's almost like being in a foreign country. You got to go find a McDonald's somewhere, whatever, and buy something and go to the bathroom. Anyway, now, though, New York City has debuted its new robo-toilets. Part of a municipal project to increase the availability of free public restrooms in the city. Now, on the plus side, they're portable, they're modular, and they're bigger than a porta potty. You know, they look kind of like one of those pods you rent when you're moving with a ramp to get up and some little solar panels on the top. And inside, there is some room to move around with a toilet, urinal, there's a sink. And they're free for anyone to use. But the catch on the debit side, there's a strict 10-minute time limit. And after 10 minutes, the door automatically swings wide open. Mm-hmm. Kind of like my buddies trying to mess with each other. Now, I would not hang around expecting any free shows. Because near the end of the time, there's a speaker inside. It's kind of like at the car wash when your quarters are running out. It says, attention, your time has expired. The door is opening now. And then, but they're saying now that when it opens during that announcement. It's a little early. Now, if you still don't leave, workers will be notified to come check on you. Okay. And then that's good for a lot of reasons, I guess. Now, these robo-toilets, you can't just walk in there and get in it. You can't put a quarter in there. You can't do anything. It's like parking. You have to text a number or scan a QR code or tap a special card. City officials say it's cheaper than permanent restrooms because they don't want to be hooked up to water or sewer. And they're nicer than porta-potties because there's a full-time company that maintains them. Ooh, business opportunity. And they're only open from 7 a.m. to 10 p.m. First two robo toilets are out, part of a test run, and another 15 coming soon and more if it is a success. So, you go somewhere in a self-driving car, it drops you off, you go into a port. I mean, yeah.
2: Welcome to the future.
0: No kidding. It sounds like almost like a futuristic movie. This woman. Now, people got birthday stories. This gal here, she is going to be able to trump anybody's birthday story because she just spent her birthday trapped in a shallow grave in her own backyard.
2: Oh.
0: Yeah. Woman in Long Island, New York, Danielle Timon, went outside on her 47th birthday, went outside, and immediately fell into an 8-foot-deep sinkhole.
2: Wait, how deep?
0: 8 feet. That's what I was thinking. Like, that's a good drop.
2: Whew.
0: It wasn't one of those massive road-devouring holes. It was very narrow. And, I mean, it was just a hole. And it happened in broad daylight. And very scary because you're down 8. You can't climb out. Now, it's not that big of an opening. So she's struggling to breathe.
2: Oh, my gosh.
0: Mm-hmm. Well, uh-huh. She'd been calling for help. Fortunately, a couple of neighbors heard, both ran over, figured out where she was, called 911, and let her know help was on the way. She was eventually able to relax, thus breathing a little easier, I guess. Emergency responders just lowered a ladder into the hole, and she climbed out. And then she climbed out, and everybody sang happy birthday to her. Now, it is unclear what caused the ground to just go boom. Danielle says it's apparently there's an old well there. And one reason she couldn't get out, the old stone of the well was crumbling beneath her.
2: Oh, my God.
0: I don't know that I could have breathed either.
2: Oh, that's...
0: Minor injuries, pulled a couple of muscles because... it's all good, and I'm going to tell you why now. Because all of this birthday chaos caught on video by her security cameras, and it is hilarious. Well, knowing she's okay makes it...
2: Yeah, it's hilarious, he says.
0: It is. I mean, he's like, whoop, fell no. I mean, she just kind of disappeared. Whoom. Okay. Marriage, a lot of marriages. You're getting ready to go there. It's that whole endless, what do you want for dinner tonight? Where do you want to eat? What do you want to eat?
2: Oh, I'm already there.
0: Really?
2: Yeah. I don't know. What sounds good to you?
0: Yeah. Okay. Uh-huh. Right.
2: So I'm asking you, what do you want?
0: Well, now, a lot of married couples have gotten what they call a bed divorce. They sleep in separate bedrooms, say they sleep better, everything's great. Now, some people are getting a food divorce. It means that partners handle their own meals on their own schedules rather than planning, cooking, eating together. A relationship therapist says the goal is to take food off the list of daily negotiations that can stress and the resentment. Okay. A lot of folks are abandoning traditional meal schedules, and according to a recent study, now 1 in 4 Americans eat every meal alone. Now, we get busy and that happens. And then she'll go, you know what? Let's eat together. I've made it, you know, and so we'll sit down here. Sometimes that's just two of us at the table. So, yeah. Or the TV trays and Family Feud. You like Family Feud, Lenny?
2: I'm ambivalent on it.
0: Are you?
2: Yeah, it's fine.
0: I mean, you know, just we play as we eat on the TV. Well, it's fun.
2: It's not appointment viewing for me.
0: No, we have it on. They're all DVR'd. They're all on DVR'd. Okay. What if fast food employment is the next gang allegiance? I'll explain on the way. Right now, Pete Michaels, Paper Mill Road, near Paper Mill, the interstate. Go.
1: Yes, 40 westbound, left lane, left shoulder is blocked just past the exit to Paper Mill Road. You'll move to the center and the right lanes to get by that. Bill's familiar with that area up around Douglas Dam Road at 66. They're talking about that being a bad wreck. I haven't seen it myself. We'll check it as soon as we can. Also, a report, there's a smash-up on Murchis Road close to the junction of I-75. Now you're dealing with many double light cycles, still busy schools, a few sprinkles of rain, and even the eastbound side a little slow by Paper Mill. The wreck is on the westbound side. Kadunza, K-A-D-U-N-Z-A. Robert has an incredible team, more than 15 years experience, and they service fix all European makes and models, save you a ton of money over dealerships. That's Kadunza, K-A-D-U-N-Z-A, Middlebrook Pike and Alcoa Highway. 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
3: Morning spotty showers will make way to more widespread scattered showers and storms during the afternoon and evening, with a cool down to follow. In the WVLT First Alert Weather Center, I'm meteorologist Sydney Sullivan.
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7: Guy is produced by Bruce Dickinson with the cowbell. Okay, so. Morning, Phil Show, News Talk 98.7 WOKI. Be very careful out there, please. I-40 West, around Paper Mill, a multi-vehicle accident. 66, Douglas Dam Road 66. Yes, something going on there. That's near Swaggerty's. Mm-hmm. If you know where Swaggerty's is, that's where that's going on. Great to have you on News Talk 98.7 WOKI. I am Phil Williams, and I love you. Nothing you can do about it. Coming up, we're going to give you a opportunity. We're going to qualify you for season tickets to the 2026-27 Broadway to Tennessee Theater Series. During this show today and Hal's this afternoon, well, Bob in the middle, too. He squeezed in there for a sandwich and a chance to qualify. Also, go to the website, newstalk987.com, and register to qualify. Tennessee Broadway giveaway brought to you by Dynasty Spas. They have this little corner spa. I need to just take the time one day to run up there, and it's like, okay, will that go in my truck? I know I can get it on a trailer. Radar showing virtually nothing around us. Those showers I told you about around Cookeville still staying there. And just east in Oxville, yeah, you're heading over the mountain, you're going to see it. And evidently, we're going to see it this afternoon. A 70% chance of scattered, strong afternoon storms, enough for Channel 8 to say we're calling it an alert day. Enough for them to say, okay, confidence is high, this is an alert day. All right? So, with the rain, if you've got, well, like me, some adult stuff you need to do, it's a good day to do it. That's for sure. All right, it is a Phil Show on News Talk 98.7. What if fast food employment is the next gang allegiance? You know, like hip-hop, West Coast, East Coast? Probably not. Two Wendy's workers in Georgia were arrested after allegedly breaking into a car owned by an employee at a nearby McDonald's. McDonald's employee looks outside and said, somebody's breaking into my car. And it was two guys in Wendy's uniforms. He saw one of them run off with his backpack. He later told police that he recognized one of the Wendy's employees because that very guy had applied for a job at that same McDonald's last month. Cops nabbed both of them, one's 33, the other was 18. And officials, you know, comedy's hard, you know, it can be. Officials are jokingly calling them the Square Patty Duo.

0: suggesting this thievery could have been a team-building event.
1: Okay, I actually kind of like that.
0: Both charged breaking into a vehicle. Sounds like the victim's backpack, they got it back, too. Wendy's hadn't commented, but sign outside says, currently taking applications. Yeah, I reckon they are. I reckon they are. Neil Denton is coming up, digging in the dirt. Ladies and gentlemen, if you have a question for Neil, the text line is 656-8255. If it grows, he knows. Now, there that fescue was kind of sitting there doing nothing. Not growing, everything's fine. Not worrying about that. Put your attention, your focus on something else. Then we've had a couple of good rains. And just speaking for my house, oh, here it comes. Poof. It's coming up. So I'm hoping the rain gets out today and dries out so we can do the Philbio, the big Philbio Thursday mow tomorrow. But we'll chat with Neil about everything, including how do I get rid of these skunks? Someone said we have rain and beard and check your radar again. Well, it may not be enough to activate the radar. It could be those, one of those sprinkles, because it looks very dark, cloudy out here. Okay.
2: Pete says there's rain in the downtown area.
0: Okay, there is rain then. Okay, and heavy rain. Here goes. Jeff said he just left Food City, Chapman Plaza down Shod Road. Western Avenue, heavy rain there. All right, well, I stand corrected. All I have to go by is the radar and looking out the window, and both of those right now are however, evidently, it is a-coming. Pouring at Watt Road, Tim says. Okay. All right, and questions for Neil Linton, 656-8255. 656-8255, if it indeed grows, he knows. And we have a friend here. He thought it was two skunks. Because then he starts looking back at his surveillance, and now he thinks it's just one skunk. But the skunk is getting under, Mr. Stinky's getting under his shed. And that's where he keeps him motorcycle scooter and everything. I guess that's his workshop and all that out there. And we both remember an employee here. Her dog got sprayed by a skunk.
1: Oh, yes.
0: You remember Cindy? Well, uh-huh. She's a great, great lady. Yeah. Cindy, she's a mamma now.
1: Mm-hmm.
0: She's a grandma. So, the dog gets sprayed, and the dog comes in the house and everything. And then, of course, she has to get whatever tomato juice, apple cider vinegar, whatever it is you try to get the stink off the dog. Well, this is a true story. This part of this building smelled like skunk for a while.
1: It did.
0: Mm-hmm. Well, I know Cindy bathed in whatever, and it wasn't that. But that odor stays. You could walk into her. I'm assuming after a while she is nose blind to it.
1: Mm-hmm.
0: But I tell you this, we weren't.
1: Nope.
0: We were not nose blind to it. All right, Phil Show on News Talk 98.7. You know, we also got good news later on. We got some good news for you. One is just one of those age-old stories, a cat stuck in a tree, gets rescued, blah, blah, blah. And a couple in San Fran rushing to the hospital. Mom's going into labor, got stuck in traffic. Dad pulls over, calls 911. First responders, nope, can't get there quick. Mm-hmm. There was also a doula stuck in the same traffic. You know, a birth coach. Help. Mom through labor, everybody's okay. That's handy. That's very, very handy. All right, Neil Denton is indeed coming up. Can you tell if that's rain or the blinds? I can't tell out there. But no matter whether it's raining or not, you got to be careful because there's wrecks everywhere. 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
12: What's Iran's message to the world? I'm Dave Anthony, Fox News. We'll find out this morning when Iran's president takes the stage at the United Nations, the day after President Trump, in his UN address, threatened again to annihilate Iran if they can't work out a deal. And the U.S. and Iran did hold talks through a mediator in New York.
13: The inflation rate in Iran is rapidly rising. The currency is weakening. But the Iranians still do remain defiant, and they have to make a calculation right now. It will be interesting to see what Iranian President Masoud Pezeshkian says today at the UN General Assembly. And that calculation has to do with whether or not they are willing to go back into a direct conflict with the United States. And if their behavior this week is any indication, we saw on Monday two additional tankers targeted in the Strait of Hormuz.
12: Fox's Trey Yingst in Tel Aviv. Also at the UN today, two other world leaders will speak the day after both met with President Trump, Venezuela's acting President Delcy Rodriguez, and Ukraine's President Volodymyr Zelensky. The president has been urging Russian leader Vladimir Putin to stop the war against Ukraine, but there's growing concern things could get worse.
14: NATO's deputy commander in Europe has described Russia's president as becoming increasingly cavalier, dangerous, and risk-accepting. Air Chief Marshal Sir John Stringer, though, advising NATO members not to be provoked into an overreaction. This as European leaders warn that Moscow is planning to test the alliance. Poland's Prime Minister Donald Tusk said last week Russia might target NATO with a drone or missile strike, then claim it was an accident.
12: Fox's Jonathan Savage. First Lady Melania Trump will ring the opening bell at the New York Stock Exchange this morning and then host what's called an Imperia Summit, a gathering of female business executives aimed at more economic prosperity for women. The First Lady just told Fox and Friends.
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12: When President Trump has finished at the UN today, he'll greet another world leader when Chinese President Xi Jinping arrives at Joint Base Andrews ahead of their White House talks tomorrow. Trade and tariffs will be on the agenda, and Fox's Peter Doocy reports from the White House.
2: There will, of course, also be some talk about artificial intelligence. When Scott Bessent met with his counterpart the other day in New York, they were talking about possibly having like a red phone, a hotline, where if something goes haywire with AI in China or in the U.S. that rises to the level of national security threat, then the phone rings and they can figure out how to kill it or how to turn it off.
12: Now, concern about AI going out of control as industry leaders calling for guardrails, lawmakers pushing for regulations, and Fox's Madeline Rivera reports.
5: The issue of AI has become more politicized ahead of the midterms. A Fox News poll shows 71% of voters oppose a data center in their area. But the opposition softens when voters are told data centers can help maintain a competitive edge over countries like China.
12: Overall, in that Fox poll, 6 in 10 view AI unfavorably. A song that was released last year, still on top of the charts now, setting a record.
7: She's from Texas.
21: Ella Langley's Shoes in Texas has two-stepped its way to becoming the longest-running number one hit of all time as it scores its 23rd week atop the Billboard Hot 100 at number one. The smash one-ups the command of Mariah Carey's perennial All I Want for Christmas Is You, which has topped the chart each holiday season since the classic 1994 song first hit number one in 2019. Luminate, the industry data and analytics company, found that Shoes in Texas brought in 911 million on-demand streams in the U.S. and 1.26 billion globally as of mid-August. When Langley started in 2023, she had under 1 million monthly listeners on Spotify and now boasts over 32 million. Michelle Polino, Fox News.
12: On Wall Street, stock futures are falling. I'm Dave Anthony. This is Fox News.
22: Morning, everybody. It's turned out to be a real mess. They're working that wreck 40 westbound near Paperville Road, moved to the center, right lanes to get by it. Numerous wrecks, one on Merchants Road at 75, picking up information on a bad wreck, Douglas Dam Road at 66. Yes, pop-up showers are now affecting you as they drift through parts of West Knoxville near the split at near Watt Road to Farragut. Big heavy rain went through the Rocky Hill area, now moving over toward Alcoa Highway. Very heavy, moderate to heavy rain, affecting 75 and 275 in downtown. And, of course, parts of South Knoxville, Mascot, Strawberry Plains Pike, and Boyd's Creek, at least for the moment, if this is drifting through the area, we'll see what happens. You're running late if you didn't leave early. 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
23: We are kicking off our Wednesday with a few extra clouds and some spotty showers gradually working into the forecast, but overall much quieter start to the day versus the afternoon and evening when we start to bring in more widespread scattered showers and storms, some of which could pack a punch. So keep the umbrella handy and stay tuned with the forecast. In the WVLT First Alert Weather Center, I'm meteorologist Sydney Sullivan.
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4: Thank you, Lord, for a great day. You know, I was watching radar all morning, didn't really show anything, showed a whole bunch of stuff. I don't know what happened, but now it's showing stuff, you know, all over us. Although Bearden, where we are, just, you know, there's nothing. So we're kind of maybe in kind of a hole. However, all around, these little pockets of that scattered showers. This afternoon, they could be with some electricity. That's why they've got it at a alert day for strong afternoon storms. But if we've learned anything, and I know you've all, like me, gleaned a lot of a whole bunch of education from the incredible Neil Denton, a head wanna at the University of Tennessee Agriculture Extension Department. And think about this week. Think about the firsts that are coming. They're number ones, really. Number one, tomorrow, Ella Langley doing a show here in town. She set the record for being at number one for, what, 22, 23 weeks, something like that. So that's number one. Texas, number one, coming to town. And one thing I did not mention about Ella Langley, too, her opening act will be a guy named Gnarly Neal. Gnarly Neal will be singing his big hits like Don't Bend Over in the Garden, Mama, Them Taters Got Eyes, and more as Neil Denton opens for Ella Langley. All right, that's not going to happen. Ladies and gentlemen, it is time to dig in the dirt with the incredible one, the one, the only, Mr. Neil Denton. Good morning, handsome.
6: Good morning. How are you this fine morning?
4: You know, you're going to make it, but it's just, I know, this week to me has gone slow. It's just gone slow, and I guess because Texas coming to town, and this weather, Saturday morning, if you're tailgating Saturday morning, it's going to start out at 53, and it's been, Neil Denton, a while.
6: Yes, it has.
4: Since we've had a crisp morning to go outside and cook on the Blackstone or take a walk or whatever. You know, absolutely, this weather, I am just so looking forward to it. And really, you can already tell a bit of a difference when you're outside, or you have been able to. I find it fascinating that every day, this morning, there was a Weather Prediction Center talking about polar vortex. And in January and February, if the polar vortex starts collapsing or starts weakening, the cold air comes south.
6: All right.
4: Now, NOAA's outlook, everybody east of the Mississippi, we're going to be above normal, which means we're going to see higher temps than normal. However, El Nino is also a factor. So if El Nino and the polar vortex get together, I don't know what's going to happen, except we may need a big old umbrella and a big coat. I don't know. Farmer's Almanac now predicting our fall foliage will be great. Mid-October is, you know, when they peak, right around the Alabama time. Neil Denton, talk a little bit, if you would, about that as we get ready. This is the first full day of fall. What do you expect going forward, and how? I know you research it and you're a student of it. Talk a little bit about what you and the folks at UT Ag think maybe going forward.
6: Well, right now, we're in pretty good shape. I mean, we got some rain. Much of the areas where we do the leaf peeping got some pretty good rain, which will help hold those leaves on a little bit longer. And for the most part, we didn't have a lot of severe kind of weather in with the mix, just some heavier rain.
4: Mm-hmm.
6: We're going to see pretty good color up if the temperature remain the way they're predicted for the next 20 days. Warm afternoons, but lower humidity, and cool, dry mornings.
4: Mm.
6: That really brings on the colors real well in later in the fall. Usually we're peaking in the mountains around that second, third week of October. Here in the valley, typically we're running colors through the last week of October into that November time frame.
4: Mm-hmm.
6: And I just wanted to say, you know, that all of East Tennessee is beautiful. And looking at leaves, the plateau, the Smokies, even just some of the local state parks.
4: Oh, yeah.
6: In the valley,
4: mm-hmm.
6: You know, like Big Ridge and Norris and places like that, you can go see some pretty awesome colors and get some pretty amazing views. So take advantage of all that. And even if it's not one of the best seasons we've ever had, it's still beautiful here in the fall.
4: Mm-hmm.
6: It's just gorgeous.
4: Yeah. And like I said, we got and I don't know if it's my age. I don't know. But this is I've looked more forward to fall than I have in a long, long time. I'm a summer person. I like summer. I like hot weather for the most part, but this has been an extended visit, you know, by the sun and all of his demons. And so we've kind of had to deal with that. And so I really am. And maybe that's why the week is going slow for me, man. I want Saturday morning just kind of live for that morning. You know, you get up and you cook outside and you get ready for the ball game. And it's going to be it's a big deal.
6: It is a very big deal.
4: Yeah.
6: And one of the things that we all need to remember is that as we're going into this season, this is going to be prime time to improve those lawns and to get that nutrients out for that fescue and watch that green grass grow as this cool weather comes along.
4: Well, yeah. And mow into November. All right. We have a guest. Yeah. I mean, that's kind of what it seems like, you know, mow and mulch into November for me. All right. Great to have you on the Phil Show with Neil Denton. As we dig in the dirt, we'll ask him coming up about what's going on with UT Ag. And then we have a guest in studio to talk about Mr. Stinky. Here now is Pete Michaels with traffic.
3: Well, a couple of big pop-ups, rain showers have come around East Tennessee, part of downtown Rocky Hill, moving toward Lakeshore Park, Mascot area as well. Working at Rec 40 westbound, backing up at Paper Mill Road, moved to the center right lane, bad wreck Douglas Dam Road at 66. So now you've got some scattered showers and plenty of rush hour traffic. If your air conditioning system breaks down, you contact Pioneer. Who can fix it? Don't sweat it. The Pioneer Man can. 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
23: Morning spotty showers will make way to more widespread scattered showers and storms during the afternoon and evening, with a cool down to follow. In the WVLT First Alert Weather Center, I'm meteorologist Sydney Sullivan.
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4: Today's Go With Your Gut Day. Instinct, you know. Now, if you're on your way out Alcohol Highway and you're flying somewhere, like, you know, for flying economy especially, leave your gut at home if you can do that. That would be, it's a lot easier for everybody. Hey, kids, some rain here and yonder. Later this afternoon, heavy storms, perhaps. As Neil tells us, though, all rain is beneficial rain. Neil Denton, University of Tennessee Agriculture Extension Department. Great fall weather coming. What are folks calling UT Ag about? What are you communicating and advising at this point?
6: Well, we're still getting calls about lawns. Getting some calls about leaf fall that we talked about last week. People are concerned about some of the leaves falling off the trees. Mm-hmm. This time of year, if it's coming off, it's nothing to get upset about. Mm-hmm. It's the time of year for the leaves to fall. And if they die and hang on to the tree or turn black and are still on the tree, then that's something to worry about. We're also getting a few calls about holes in yards. People are beginning to see those kind of things. Well, grub worms are pretty close to the surface of the soil, so you may get skunks and other things going around digging up holes, and also we've seen kind of a rash of voles with a V, those little short-tailed field mice. People are noticing them feeding on, making holes along the landscape and around trees, and they feed on those tender roots and adventitious roots of trees and shrubs this time of year. Everything is trying to get ready for winter, so they're out there eating up as many calories as they can, storing up food, getting ready for the long winter ahead.
4: Okay. Neil, every year, and it can come at any time of year, it seems to me like this can come at any time of year, someone will post on social media, be very careful about baby copperheads. Because baby copperheads, this is the time they're born, blah, blah, blah. And the copperheads, the baby copperheads are not smart enough just to release a little venom. They're just going to give it all to you. Fact or fiction?
6: You know, I think that's somewhat fiction. I mean, be careful with all snakes this sure. time of year. And certainly there are a lot of young ones out there. I have read some stuff that says that copperheads, no matter their size, can give you a full-size dose of venom.
4: Venom, yeah.
6: So I don't know if there is some control on that the juveniles are lacking. I've never really heard that to be the truth.
4: Right.
6: But I have heard that. I'll have to research that.
4: But usually, I mean, it's a very scary post. Ladies and gentlemen, be careful. It's like we're being just invaded with baby copperheads. And I just, I'm like, wait a minute, that's not necessarily true. All right, Neil Denton.
6: And the other thing to remember, too, is that copperheads are not as commonly found in most of our living environments today. Subdivisions and things are not going to be their favored spot to hang around. They typically like areas that are a little more rocky and craggy, near running water, fairly close to that. So it's not likely that you're going to find a bunch of them, and they like a lot of cover. And if we keep our yards manicured and our land like most people do, they're not going to just show up in those areas.
4: All right. All right, now, in our studio, Jim Kelly, our friend Jim Kelly, he's been in the market a long time, nice fella. He is a homeowner. And Jim, Neil, has a problem. Jim, say hi to Neil.
10: Hi, Neil. How are you?
6: Good. How are you?
10: I'm fine. I have a problem that you kind of addressed just a minute ago talking about it. I've got some holes in my yard. So I discovered through some of my security cameras around the house, I've got a skunk that likes to live underneath my workshop.
6: Oh.
10: I'd like to know how to, I'd like to know how to get rid of that darn thing. How do you get rid of that thing without you know, being a good friend of Pepe Le Pew?
6: Well, the thing is it's probably, if it is set up a place for living under your workshop, somebody's going to have to trap it and get it out of there.
10: Wonderful.
6: And my suggestion is to call one of the people who specialize in that and have them trap it and get rid of it for you. There's wildlife services, varmint busters, there's all kinds of these companies that specialize in that, and they have ways of trapping them without them spraying.
10: That would be preferable.
6: Get them out of the product. I mean, you can trap it yourself.
10: Nope.
6: And walk up to it with a blanket or something that covers you and lay it over the cage, and they will not spray.
4: They won't.
6: If they can't see.
4: If they can't see, they won't spray.
6: If they can't see, they won't spray.
4: But if you
6: let me just follow it up with this. I've never been brave enough to try that myself. I've had friends who have been very successful at it. But it only takes one mistake to make a very bad day.
4: So, month. Yeah. Oh, suckers. Yeah, amazing.
10: I was amazed at where it's actually going in underneath the building. It's only about 3, maybe 4 inches tall.
6: Yeah.
10: And about 12 or 14 inches wide, I guess, something like that.
6: And skunks are very slight animals. I mean, they're not very big in body.
10: This is a pretty big one.
4: Well, the hair, yeah.
10: Yeah.
6: Yeah, and they can flatten themselves out and go in and out of rather large areas. But I would suggest calling one of them to come get that.
10: Is there any homemade recipes? I did some research online, just like everybody else does, and I read that it was some apple vinegar or ammonia on a, spread it out, soak a rag and put it where the entrance is, and they won't come back. Any truth to that?
6: I know. People have done all kinds of things. And the fact of the matter is there's no research that really says anything that has a smell really worries a skunk. Now, there would be some chemicals if they got on their pads or their paws. It would irritate them, and they might not want to cross it. But that's something you don't want to have out if you have dogs and cats around in the neighborhood and other wildlife. You don't want to irritate the ones that are not a problem. But, if a skunk's bothered by smell, it would hate itself all the time.
4: So, yeah, I guess it would, wouldn't it? Jim, have you considered moving at all? You've got more equity in your home than you've ever had. Fountain City Finance can help you today. Here again, it's not fun. So try to trap it with a critter wrangler or whatever.
10: Yeah, well, it's beyond my control. And I talked to Phil the other day, and he said, let's talk to Neil about that.
4: And Neil, thank you very, very much. And so, it's kind of what we discussed. You're probably going to have to call one of them. You have to call the man, ain't B, and let him come out there and get that rascal. Call the man. All right, we got the questions stacked up for Neil here on the text line on News Talk 98.7. If it grows, this young'un knows. As you heard, tomorrow night, he will be opening for Ella Langley here at the Thompson Bowling Arena. Amazing. Boots with shorts on. It's such a great look for young girls, but not for Neil. All righty, kids, we're coming right back. If you'll stay with us on the award-winning News and Talk of East Tennessee, News Talk 98.7 WOKI.
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25: 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President Trump welcomes China's President Xi at Joint Base Andrews later today for their summit.
2: Apparently one of Xi's big asks for President Trump today is to pause a $14 billion American arms sale to Taiwan. They're not saying that they're going to invade or that they're not going to invade. They don't like that the United States is constantly providing the Taiwanese with these huge multi-billion dollar arms sales.
25: Fox's Peter Ducey at the White House. First Lady Melania Trump has a new initiative, Imperia, telling Fox and Friends.
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22: Morning, everybody. Now the volume of traffic down a bit, but some big pop-up showers coming through East Tennessee. We've had some heavy rain passing from Farragut back over through South Knoxville and, of course, heart of downtown Knoxville, where it is raining heavy, maybe some standing water. Had even some thunder and lightning over toward parts of East Knoxville and East Knox County. So I think that's the menu probably off and on throughout the day. 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
23: Today, we are going to start to bring in some major changes with some improvements on the backside of some active weather. But it will come with some morning showers making way to more widespread scattered showers and storms, especially during the afternoon and evening, some of which could linger beyond sunset. And this will usher in a major cool down by the end of the week. In the WVLT First Alert Weather Center, I'm meteorologist Sydney Sullivan.
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4: Cloudy, few sprinkles, 78 later this afternoon. That's when it's supposed to get rocky. With showers, thunderstorms, all of that. Like I say, ideally, I would like, you know, okay, just a little bit of rain. It's fine. Dry out tomorrow, the Thursday, Mo, because the fescue is going crazy. I mean, it was real quiet for a while. And it's just kind of like, okay, it's good. I'm here. Now it's greener and it's got the shoot. So here we go. Another again. Ladies and gentlemen, Neil Denton is with us as we dig in the dirt on the Phil Show on News Talk 98.7. Later on, a chance to qualify for a Broadway giveaway. Season tickets to the 26-27 Broadway to Tennessee series, an incredible prize. And your chance to qualify. Oktoberfest, Neil loves to polka. It is Oktoberfest now through, what, mid-October, something like that. Yeah. German stuff, wiener dog races, and you can eat them, and it's great. Mm-hmm. You ever been to Germany? I'd like to go. That'd be kind of fun.
6: I have not. I would like to go to Germany. It's supposedly a beautiful country.
4: It is a very, very beautiful. People who were there in the military actually made return trips is because they said it was so, so beautiful. All right, great to have you as we dig into it with the incredible Neil Denton. Neil, overall, the fair is over. It seemed to be pretty successful. Your opinion, your comments on the fair that just left.
6: Yeah, I think the heat affected mm-hmm. some of the daytime attendance. Of course, they're not open that much during the day, except on the weekends and on a couple of days during the week, but for special events and things. But the heat really worked them over this year. It was just so hot. But I think the evening numbers were strong, and they had a good fair and feel pretty good about it.
4: Okay.
6: I thought overall it was a really good fair. I thought the entries were a little bit up in some of the horticulture. And, of course, the big pumpkin that won was over 1,500 pounds this year, and the watermelon was over 200 pounds that won this year. So there was some nice things to look at and see. So always a great opportunity for the family, and I encourage gardeners and people to bring out their stuff and show it off at the fair.
4: Wow.
6: It's a great time to be able to, you know, get those things in and let people see them, and there's a little bit of money that comes along if you win your class, so it's worth it.
4: Well, and the fact
6: some things in there.
4: And the fact that they're locally grown, man, that's just so cool.
6: Mm-hmm.
4: You know, this could be your neighbor. Or whatever, locally grown. That is awesome. Best thing you ate, real quick. What's the best thing you ate this year?
6: Oh, I have to say, and I always go back to this, was Denton's corn dog. I love them. I love them.
4: Okay.
6: And it's just one of the things that I look forward to. Although I had some really good fried potato chips that had some cheese and chili on them. They were excellent.
4: Like homemade kettle chips or something?
6: Yes. Kind of like nachos, but with potato chips.
4: Okay. That sounds like a pretty good deal right there. You know, there's always some little creative cooking that goes with us. Here at our station at 4711 Old Kingston Pike, we're getting a frog strangler right now, a gully washer, as Daddy'd say. And, you know, I'd say it'll be over by the time we answer a question. KJ out of Harriman says, Neil, I propagated quite a few succulents over the summer. Quite proud of myself, and I don't want them to die. When should I bring them inside, and how should I store them?
6: Yeah, bring them inside, put them in an area where it's not going to get below freezing, and they get some light. They don't have to get a lot of light. So a garage with a garage that has windows in the door should work to do that. Water them sparingly, bring them inside. I would say right at the first frost is plenty of time to bring them in. And water them just, every couple of weeks lightly. You don't want to overwater your succulents. And it should be fine.
4: Okay. You know, like I said, we got rain coming down here now. Hopefully it'll, dry up so that we can do some things. Maybe by Friday, but the highs... getting out on the tractor when it's only like 76, 75, 76, 77, right in there. Man, you talk about God's antidepressant. That is so much fun.
6: Yes, it is.
4: You know what I'm talking about. What I'm talking about. It's God's antidepressant.
6: Oh, yeah. It's so relaxing to work outside when you're just not oppressed by the heat, and boy, this summer is not wanting to give up. It's not wanting to give up.
4: No.
6: And it's been I think you're right, this week drags on because we're all waiting for that nice, cool, crisp air to come in here and just kind of give everything relief.
4: Well, and including give us a little more energy. Grizz out of Sunbright says, Neil, I'm looking for something to help potato garden soil buildup. I've heard mushroom compost. What do you think? Also, box elder bugs. I found the best thing to get rid of them is Palmolive green dish soap. Quarter cup and a half gallon sprayer takes care of them. But yeah, the elder bug, but the garden soil, the help potato garden soil buildup.
6: Yeah, using some sort of product like mushroom compost, those kind of things will help. I would do it this fall. It's a really good idea to go ahead and get that into the soil and let it start doing its thing. You don't necessarily have to incorporate it. You can put it over the top of the ground and let it just sit there and till it up in the spring. Anything like that that adds organic matter is a good way to build that soil up. Also, there's all kinds of compost products available locally that you can get at different places. And it just helps to get that ground rejuvenated, helps to feed those good bugs that are in the soil, good bacteria, good fungi, and gets it started.
4: Eggshells, coffee grounds, other things. Do you compost, Neil Litton?
6: Yes, I do. I do. I have a bed that I use just as kind of the place I put all that stuff and dig it in occasionally, and I'll rotate garden into that bed after a year or two and just do it that way.
4: Yeah. Okay. So that's kind of what we got. We just got a place, don't have one of them fancy things that turns over. Leslie out of Knoxville says, good morning, guys. Azaleas. She says azaleas are about 20 years old and leggy under canopy of healthy growth and blooms nicely in the spring, Neil. Should I prune the healthy growth to give the lower limbs sun for spring or replace them?
6: Well, she doesn't want to prune anything right now, but you can prune azaleas. So my suggestion would be right after they bloom, you can go in and remove a third of them, a third of those leggy stems. If you remove them now, you're going to remove a lot of your blooming for next year.
4: Okay. Yeah, so you say really now, not necessarily the time to bloom a lot of things, but certain things you can bloom them like azaleas just about any time. Same way with the hostas. It's what it sounds like I hear you saying, Neil. And we're going to inevitably get this. So people are going to go, okay, should I go ahead and aerate, overseed, and add lime? What's the procedure? Should I go with the lime first? Then should I? I mean, people want to know exactly how to do it, even though we've gone over it a lot, but that's okay.
6: Yeah, I mean, certainly aeration and overseeding, this is the time to do it. If you've gotten a soil test and it tells you you need lime, you would put that out first and then go through the process of aerating, overseeding would be my suggestion. Because once you get that young grass, you don't want to be traveling over the yard more trips than you need to while it's starting to come up. So I would go ahead and put the lime out. But don't just put lime out because you think it needs it. You need to get a soil test done to see if your soil actually needs lime.
4: You know, it's never shown it. What does exactly, we'll talk about it more. Gosh, we still got a couple of questions to get to off the text line. It is the Phil Show with Neil Denton as we dig in the dirt here on News Talk 98.7. Once again, that shower kind of turned back around, I believe, and here it comes again. Here's Pete Michaels in the rain.
22: Yeah, Phil, the volume is down a bit, but you're right. Still some moderate heavy showers just south of I-40, so south Knoxville, crossing over Alcoa Highway, and then moving up toward Chapman Highway. And even heavier than that, out around 4640 east of the city. Those of you that are traveling up and down Alcoa Highway, not bad. Check your flights in out of Tyson. That should be okay. And, of course, this may die down a bit and help traffic driving later during midday, but we're expecting heavy storms later, so kind of plan ahead for that. 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
23: Morning spotty showers will make way to more widespread scattered showers and storms during the afternoon and evening, with a cool down to follow. In the WVLT First Alert Weather Center, I'm meteorologist Sydney Sullivan.
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1: You're not going, okay, we don't care, but we know you do. You know, right? Dogs got, don't bother us, but we know you don't much care for a wet dog smell or us tracking in. Dad, don't like that. Neil Denton is the, first of all, he's just a super guy. And he is an East Tennessee treasure, ladies and gentlemen. And he is so gracious to help us and the job he does at UT Ag. And I know this may be part of it. Boy, he's just so good. If it grows, he knows. Here we go. Mike out of Knoxville says, Neil, I've got a dogwood that's grown lopsided due to the other trees around it. The other trees are gone, but the dogwood didn't fill back in. Been a couple of years. Can I shape this? Shape it this winter? Asked Mike.
2: Well, yeah, he can remove some stuff. Now you're going to cut off some blooms when you do that, because dogwoods are like azaleas. They start setting their bloom buds for the next year right after they bloom in the spring, the first of the year. Mm-hmm. So, you know, if you do pruning, you need to, ideally you would do it right after the petals have fallen off and leaves have come out on a dogwood. It's hard to really regain that shape by pruning, mm-hmm. other than shortening the length of that one side of the tree. And also, if that tree has grown in the shade, it's going to struggle without those larger trees there providing its shade. Hmm. So you can remove some of the longer limbs on one side, and that will probably promote some growth on the other side. But it can take years before it totally fills back in on a weaker side like that.
1: Okay. You know, sometimes as soon as I think I know the answer, Neil will throw a curve and go, oh, no, wait, hang on. I like this because a lot of people have done this or are doing this. This is a great question. Melissa out of Knoxville says, Phil and Neil, we've planted new grass and have religiously watered it. It is growing. When should I first mow it? Are there any pointers you can give me on how to keep it healthy and growing?
2: Well, the thing to do is basically mow it when it gets to the point that it begins to kind of fall over. And mow it very, very high. And mow it when it is not stressed. So if you're keeping it watered well, it's not going to be stressed. Once that grass begins to kind of lay over, that's your first mow. And it's not going to look real good.
1: Could you almost wait till spring?
2: You could, but here's the problem. If you wait to spring, it's going to continue to be a very whippy, thin-bladed grass that may smother some of the other grass out. So it is a good idea to cut it and get that wider blade and stiffen up that stem, which makes it a better and a stronger stem. And it also encourages the plant to tiller more, to send out shoots at the base, which increases the root structure underneath the soil.
1: Okay, so it's going to make it stronger if you did that one mow high.
2: Yeah.
1: And all of that. Okay. Neil, I used Fusilade 2 to treat the nuts edge in my tall fescue about 2 months ago, and the fescue died too. I learned since it's not to use it during these months. However, that leads me to the question, what is the best tall fescue seed to do complete restoration to my yard? So many of it seems to have seeds mixed in. That's out of Knoxville, Scott.
2: Well, I always recommend for blends is a good choice to go with. So I would look at Falcon is a good one. Rebel blends are good. I also like the transition blend that's out there from, I think it's Lesco Transition Blend. There's several of those improved turf grasses work well. Also, going to some of the landscape supply stores, mm-hmm. they often try to keep in because

0: They're supplying the landscapers and the people who are putting this seed in for lawns for people, and they often keep the best kinds of grasses and the ones that are recommended in-house for people to use.
1: All right. Peggy out of South Knoxville says, Neil, what can be done about yellow wing stem? It's taken over my pasture.
0: It's a hard one to control. Duracor has some effect on it as a herbicide. One of the interesting things about the wing stem weeds, goats do not like it very well, but sheep seem to like it and will eat it. So it's something that you can do. Also, mowing it before it goes to seed and just harassing it seems to help reduce the amount of it, and certainly adding more grass in those areas. Another thing that some people do with it that seems to work is to put the cattle or your animals in a smaller plot of land around it, fence it off, and just let them stay in there for 2 or 3 hours. Intense grazing in that area, and they beat it up.
1: Excellent. We're up against it. Neil, I love you. Nothing you can do about it. We're having to run a real, real tight clock this morning, and we'll see you next week. God willing, Creek don't rise to you.
2: I love this song.
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6: Will President Trump be watching? I'm Dave Anthony, Fox News. When Iran's president speaks at the United Nations, the day after a Trump UN General Assembly address included a threat to annihilate Iran if they can't work out a deal. For the first time in months, there were negotiations.
7: We do know, according to U.S. Special Envoy Steve Witkoff, a meeting took place indirectly, mediated by the Qataris yesterday in New York with U.S. officials and the Iranian delegation. But the president has that decision to make. And the broader question, how would it be different than Operation Epic Fury that certainly degraded the Iranians but did not destroy them?
6: That's Fox's Trey Yingst in Tel Aviv. That Iran conflict will be a topic of discussion when President Trump meets with China's leader. He'll greet Xi Jinping later today ahead of their talks tomorrow.
8: There are these reports that China has been helping the Iranians with targeting information, including some that might have killed U.S. service members. The president wants that to stop. Something else, another piece of this, the Chinese have been watching what the Americans can and cannot do in Iran, the American military capabilities, as the whole world waits to see if China makes a move on Taiwan.
6: Fox's Peter Doocy at the White House. The two leaders will also discuss artificial intelligence amid concern about potential dangers. And there's a new Fox News poll on AI.
9: Fewer than 3 in 10 Americans support building an AI data center in their area. Just under half of voters view AI technology as a good thing for personal daily life, but majorities view it negatively for the economy, mental health, the environment, and jobs.
6: Fox's Jessica Rosenthal. First Lady Melania Trump's in New York for the UN gathering, and this morning she'll host a meeting of her own with female business executives for an Imperia initiative. The First Lady tells Fox will foster
10: business meetings and business advances and also economic prosperity for women.
6: In about a half hour, the First Lady will ring the opening bell at the New York Stock Exchange. America's listening to Fox News.
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6: The Supreme Court has a midday deadline for filings as it again considers a congressional redistricting dispute in Missouri after a federal appeals court ruled the state must use new district maps that were used in the primaries. But Missouri's Supreme Court ruled earlier they have to use the old ones in November until voters in the state approve the new districts. After the U.S. Supreme Court blocked President Trump's attempt to restrict mail-in voting, the Justice Department's cracking down on postal vote fraud.
14: Acting Deputy Attorney General Trent McCotter telling reporters,
15: "We're announcing the indictment of Damon Matai C. As alleged in the indictment, the defendant, then a letter carrier for the Postal Service in Utah, destroyed over 300 mail-in ballots that were meant to be delivered to residents for the June 23rd primary.
14: U.S. Attorney for the District of Utah, Melissa Holyoke, detailing the charges against the 34-year-old.
16: For unlawful secretion, destruction, and delay of mail, for illegally disposing of mail-in ballots.
14: Officials stressing this is part of the DOJ's crackdown on voting law compliance across the country. Kristen Goodwin, Fox News.
6: One of the most powerful storms in the Pacific in decades is off the southern Mexican coast, Hurricane Polo. It has 150-mile-an-hour top sustained winds. Polo is forecast to turn north and maybe hit Mexico next week. More than a year after deadly flooding in Texas, possible criminal charges.
17: Court documents say the probe could include manslaughter or negligent homicide charges in the deaths of 27 girls during the devastating flooding at Camp Mystic. Investigators are looking to obtain electronic records of the camp's owners, saying they could provide evidence of crimes. No charges have been filed. The owners of Camp Mystic are accused of having inadequate emergency plans and neglecting to relocate children despite having monitoring flood warnings. Chris DeMeo, Fox News.
6: On Wall Street, stock futures are down the day after the Nasdaq rose to a new record high. I'm Dave Anthony, and this is Fox News.
18: All right, traffic down just a little bit, looking better. It'll pick up again after lunch hour. Some moderate to heavy showers coming through East Tennessee. A little bit of fog, and then, of course, heavy storms expected this afternoon. I haven't spotted a wreck right now blocking main or secondary. Last Friday night, my garage door broke down completely. 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
19: Well, we are kicking off our Wednesday with a few extra clouds and some spotty showers gradually working into the forecast, but overall much quieter start to the day versus the afternoon and evening when we start to bring in more widespread scattered showers and storms, some of which could pack a punch. So keep the umbrella handy and stay tuned with the forecast. In the WVLT First Alert Weather Center, I'm meteorologist Sydney Sullivan.
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1: Yeah, boy.
2: Good morning. Thank you, Lord, for a great day. We've had some rain, dadgummit. We have had some rain. This why I mean, I don't know how much, but when it came down here, it was quite heavy, and then it kind of peters out, and it comes back and does that. You got little showers here and yonder going to pop up probably most of the day, and I'm sure there will be quite a few dry periods, but then this afternoon, as the heat comes up, what you're going to probably see is some thunderstorms, maybe some electricity in there, and the great thing is it's getting out of here, and really tomorrow through the whole week next week, dry, but temperatures tolerable. Landon, say that word like someone from Rogersville.
3: Tolerable?
2: Tolerable. Tolerable. Yeah, that's going to be tolerable. Yeah, that's it. So I dig that, man, a lot. I really do. And, of course, we've got Texas on our mind. This week, well, I think it's gone by a little slow. Maybe because we're anticipating, as Neil said, the cooler weather, the nicer weather. And we know we gotta do this first. It's kind of like, you know, that's why you weed eat first. That's the hardest part. And then you do the mow. You weed eat first. You got to get through this weed eating part. And then we mow the flat ground, we stripe it. That's what I'm talking about. Don't go away, I'm no good for you. Don't go away, I'm no good for you. Take it, Landon.
3: No.
2: See, that's your four seasons. Just like bra sizes, you got your A, that's spring. You got your B, that never mind. What you got here is your four seasons and Jersey Boys. It was just one of the performances at the Broadway at the Tennessee. Now, we have the curtain coming up now at Broadway at the Tennessee. The first presentation will be Death Becomes Her in November. Then The Great Gatsby. Oh, what a great Christmas gift. Then Mamma Mia, February, Wonderful Valentine's, and The Sound of Music. Then Jersey Boys, that's July next. And then Alicia Keys' Hell's Kitchen. Well, here's what I need you to do. Call me at 656-2946. Starting with the fourth caller, give me another girl's name and a Four Seasons song. See, I gave you one of them, and you can't give me that one. I gave you, don't, come on, Linda. Go away, I'm no good for you. Dun, dun, dun, dun. Dun.
3: I'm going to go answer the phones.
2: Okay. Beginning with the fourth caller, I need another girl's name. And really, one of their biggest hits certainly comes to mind. Should be pretty easy. And their repertoire of songs with girls' names, there are several. So you can, well, you know, here again, you don't have to give me the one that's foremost on my mind. You can give me another name, and if they have it in a song, then we're good. 656-2946. We're talking the season tickets to the Tennessee Theater, the Broadway at the Tennessee series. These are great Broadway plays, Broadway performances brought to life here at the Tennessee Theater, the historic theater. And I keep thinking, I always think about Mr. Jim Dick, who put his stamp and his wallet on it to make it what it is today. And this awesome refurbished East Tennessee landmark. And what a time. My wife is so jealous. All right, let's grab Ben here. Ben?
4: Philbio.
2: Good morning, my friend.
4: Good morning. I love my Neil Denton so much.
2: Yeah, you know, Neil's kind of like Dolly Parton. I don't know anybody doesn't like him. You know, Neil is, maybe he should be guest picker. Who knows how they'll end up doing that. Ben, tell me about you. What do you do, Ben?
4: I look at the lake and work a little bit. I'm one of these digital. Can you hear me?
2: Yeah, I got you.
4: What do they call us? The digital migrant, or how does it go around?
2: You're working at home, you're doing stuff, but you also get an opportunity to look at some of God's handiwork, including the lake. Which lake do you get to look at?
4: I get to look at Melton Hill Lake. You know, I rode my jet ski for 50 miles yesterday, saw zero boats. Life is so good.
2: Oh, gosh. And sometimes in the fall, you can go out on a cloudy day, even though it's warm like yesterday, and you won't see anybody. And you can just tear it up. That water is flat as a tabletop. All right, Ben. Jersey Boys, one of the performances coming to the Broadway to Tennessee. The Four Seasons, well, that's based on that. Give me a girl's name in one of their songs.
4: Mary.
2: No! No. That wasn't. No. Dang it. Now, the Grassroots, maybe, and some others. Even the Monkees, you know. All right, Ben, great to talk to you. Love you, brother. Now, let's see Travis on live line. Travis, good morning.
5: Good morning.
2: The Travinator. Yes, Travis, tell me about you. What do you do?
5: Wrap cars, Phil.
2: Oh, cool. I think that is a great thing. Have you ever wrapped a pontoon boat?
5: I have. I've wrapped my own pontoon boat even.
2: Because that vinyl on there, it's very thin, the thing around it, the fences and all that, I think it would be a great way to do that, especially if you buy a used one to do that. Travis, give me a girl's name in a Four Seasons song.
5: Would it be Sherry?
2: Sherry! Sherry Bang! Well, that's one of them. I mean, there's Sherry, there's Ragdoll, Dawn, Teresa, Judy, there's a few of those. The most recognizable, I believe, probably is the one you gave, which is Sherry Bay. Sorry. Trav, congratulations. You are now in the running to go see this bad Mama Jamma. Now, are you married? Do you have a girlfriend? Tell me.
5: I'll be taking my daughter.
2: Gosh. You talk about dad points, too. That's awesome. All right.
5: That's right.
2: Yeah. Hang on the blower. We get information from you. You could win season tickets to Broadway, Active Tennessee. Man. You know, they put out some great music. I love good music. This I don't know about, but I'm going to at some point see if I can get a hold of one of these. Wendy's is the fast food chain. You know Wendy's, right? You got the Wendy's and Square Patties. I like the Wendy's.
7: Familiar with their
2: I like
7: work.
2: The Wendy's. Today, for some reason, you know, Wendy's is, they're trying to young up, I'm going to call it, and relate and, you know, tell, okay, look. Wendy's, the fast food chain's releasing an emo album today. They teased a graphic. Yeah.
7: What?
2: Oh, yeah. A Wendy's logo with side bangs swooping over one of her eyes, you know. And they also shared a 6-song track list on the album. She said she didn't want fries. She lied.
7: Okay.
2: Salt in the Wound. I missed the sunroom. Yeah, man. Wendy's had that sunroom out there.
7: Oh, that's right.
2: A 6-song emo album. The best combo meal on the worst night of my life. It's not a phase. It's a 10-piece. And my Frosty's funeral. It's unclear if it'll be on Spotify or one of those, but Yeah, we're getting the new Wendy's album before some others that were anticipated. I am Phil Williams. It is News Talk 98.7 WOKI. News It Ain't on the way.
19: Morning spotty showers will make way to more widespread scattered showers and storms during the afternoon and evening, with a cool down to follow. In the WVLT First Alert Weather Center, I'm meteorologist Sydney Sullivan.
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0: what I'm told. Maxwell Jones. Hey, kids, good morning. Great to have you on the Phil Show, the award-winning news and talk of Eastern Tennessee. The moisture on these, well, I raised the blinds so I could look outside. And you ever looked at somebody who has really thick glasses and you try to look through their glasses and that's what it looks like right now out this window. I would imagine we'll have some dryness at some point, which will improve the view, hopefully, for Bob Yarbrough and Halloran Hilton Hill today. It's the first day of fall, the first full day of fall. First full day. It feels decent outside still. We're not even to 70. We're at 69. Mm-hmm. Wow. I got to tell you, I'm just looking forward to the weekend. And it's Wednesday. I've been looking for the weekend since Saturday evening, just to be totally honest with you. All right. Now, ladies and gentlemen, it's time on the Phil Show for News at 8.
1: Here is the news, the latest news.
2: Not.
0: This to me is funny. It may not be to some of you, but it is to me. Freedom Fest was supposed to go down this weekend. Freedom Fest with Kid Rock and Dog the Bounty Hunter. Promoter said he was going to try to make regular admission parking free. So all he had to do was sell 100 VIP tickets at $1,000 apiece. VIP tickets, you know, usually include pictures, meet and greet, you know, a whole bunch of stuff.
3: Merchandise.
0: Oh, yeah. He said, you know, I put it together with a game plan, an idea I could pay for it with VIP sales of $1,000 from 100 people that I interact with on a regular basis. They sold six.
3: Six?
0: Mm-hmm.
3: One, two, three, four, five, six.
0: One hand plus one finger. They sold six. He said, I want to tell you something. Rich people as a whole suck. I don't think that's your problem there, Scooter.
3: No, I don't think so. You know, honestly, with, and I use this term loosely, headliners, with Kid Rock and Dog the Bounty Hunter, I'm surprised they were able to sell that many.
0: Okay. Now, I rarely get excited about, you know, a lot of big, the blockbusters that everybody else gets excited about. But this is my wheelhouse. There is a new trailer out. You can find it online for Netflix's Norm Macdonald documentary.
3: Yes. Norm. Uh-huh. I am pumped for that.
0: And, you know, I don't know. I don't even know when it's coming out, but. Oh, boy. God, too soon there. You know, Norm Macdonald, I got sick. Didn't tell anybody. You know what I mean?
3: Mm-hmm.
0: Big cowboy hat. Yeah, I loved the Norm Macdonald. Loved him. Uh-oh. Robert Eggers. He is taking a detour from horror to direct a new adaptation of Romeo and Juliet. Remember, this is news that ain't now, right?
3: Yeah, I think I'm going to pass on that one. Unless it's a horror version of Romeo and Juliet. Even then, I still won't say it.
0: This is you here. A K-pop Demon Hunters immersive experience is coming to the Netflix house. The locations in Dallas and Philly.
3: Yeah,
0: me neither.
3: I liked the K-pop Demon Hunter more than I thought I would, but I am not going to Dallas or Philly for that.
0: I don't think I will either. They are Netflix developing a series already based on the fraternity drug ring at Penn State. They say it'll be a comedy loosely based on actual events.
3: If done well, that could be interesting.
0: It could be good, yeah.
3: Yeah.
0: Like, if it were an Animal House kind of thing or something, I don't know.
3: Yeah.
0: Mm-hmm. I don't know. Lionel Richie postponing next three shows to recover from a recent heart procedure. Did he have a stent? Is that what I don't know. He had a procedure. You know, a lot of those things, a stent, man, you go in that morning, you're out that's just a procedure. You know, if they'd have had that when my dad was around, he might, you know, he would have lived longer, I'm pretty sure. News That Ain't. Also, a documentary on the Tupac Shakur murder trials in the works. So that was 20 years ago, right? There's not been a documentary? I'm sure there has.
3: There has to have been, with as obsessed as some people are about murder and stuff like that.
0: Be all of that.
3: Particularly celebrity murder.
0: Your buddy James Hetfield of Metallica says Tony Iommi of Black Sabbath influenced him more than any other guitarist.
3: Okay.
0: And you hear that. I mean,
3: yeah,
0: I do.
3: Uh-huh. Most definitely.
0: Simone Biles, just hanging around at the house, just in probably just a little tiny jumpsuit, says three men in masks came to her home, Chicago, stole her Porsche. No, that wasn't very nice. Right, it is the Phil Show, Birthday Stupid News and More. On the way, News Talk 98.7.
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9: Tom Graham. President Trump is preparing to meet with Chinese leader Xi Jinping in Washington. The two leaders expected to discuss artificial intelligence, Iran, trade, and U.S. support for Taiwan.
10: Apparently one of Xi's big asks for President Trump is to pause a $14 billion American arms sale to Taiwan. They're not saying that they're going to invade or that they're not going to invade, but they don't like that the United States is constantly providing the Taiwanese with these huge multi-billion dollar arms sales.
9: Fox's Peter Deuce see a powerful nor'easter threatening millions along a crowded stretch of the East Coast over the next several days.
11: The exact track is still uncertain, but strong onshore winds will bring potential for coastal flooding, high surf, and beach erosion from the Mid-Atlantic to New England.
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12: Today, we are going to start to bring in some major changes with some improvements on the backside of some active weather. But it will come with some morning showers, making way to more widespread scattered showers and storms, especially during the afternoon and evening, some of which could linger beyond sunset. And this will usher in a major cool down by the end of the week. In the WVLT First Alert Weather Center, I'm meteorologist Sydney Sullivan.
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17: 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Next episode, let's talk China. What do they want? What are their goals? How should we react? 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
0: Okay. Anthony Mackie's 48, Falcon in the Marvel movies and Disney Plus. In Toy Story 5 on tonight on Disney? Didn't they start streaming tonight?
3: Believe I think so, yeah.
0: Mm-hmm. Okay. Yeah, that's a good deal. And now if I cry, no one knows if I watch it at home by myself.
3: Well, your wife will know, and then she'll post about it on social.
0: Doesn't matter. G. McBride, 65. He's been in a lot of stuff, probably knowing best on Hawaii 5-0, Captain Lou Grover. Jason Alexander, George Costanza, is 67 today. Springsteen, 77. Does 77-minute on-course. Julio Iglesias is 83. He's Enrique's daddy, you know. Yeah, him is. It was on this date, 1642, Harvard held its first commencement ceremony. Wow. That was a long dang time ago, wasn't it? I mean, you got to consider when things happened. And wow, that's all, wow. It was on this date in 1779, the American warship Bottom Richard, commanded by John Paul Jones, defeated the HMS Serapis during the Revolutionary War. And during the battle, Jones said the famous quote, "I have not yet begun to fight." He later learned how to play bass and joined a band called Led Zeppelin.
3: He's very talented. Mm-hmm.
0: Yeah, different John Paul Jones there.
3: No, I don't think so.
0: Same guy?
3: Same guy.
0: This date, 1908, Fred Bonehead Merkle. He was a runner on first. He infamously failed to touch second base after his teammate scored the game-winning run. His slip-up cost the Giants the pennant against the Cubs and became known as Merkle's boner. Yeah, you got to hit that bag.
3: It's important in baseball.
0: Yeah, boy.
3: They're stickler for their rules.
0: This date, 2003, NCIS premiered. Season 24 starts 2 weeks, and I'm pretty sure if you turn on the television and you start surfing the channels, I'm pretty sure it's on there somewhere right now. That, Law and Order, and In the Heat of the Night. Maybe The Shawshank Redemption. I was going to say,
3: Shawshank's on somewhere.
0: Yeah, that's probably is there. That's, Well, that's this reporter's opinion. I do a little stupid news.

0: Stupid news.
1: You ever just have your computer go completely dark on you? I have, and it just did the...
2: Oh, that's not good.
1: Oh, never is. All right, great to have you at Newstalk 98.7. I got it. Time for a little stupid-o news. At the Emmys. Oh, boy. So Jimmy Kimmel's there, and they did the In Memoriam. You know, the video, they do that.
2: Mm-hmm.
1: Everybody's died. And so Kimmel... He's pretty emotional about it. So he goes to the bathroom to manage it. Yeah, we call it that. So he goes in the bathroom. Well, he was obviously upset over Cleto Escobedo. He was his band leader. And those guys, you said, knew each other growing up.
2: Yeah, they were childhood friends. They grew up across the street from each other. And
1: So anyway, so Kimmel goes in the bathroom to, you know, recoup. And there at the urinal is Matthew McConaughey.
2: All right.
1: Mm-hmm.
2: He might be in town this weekend for the game.
1: Yeah, I'd be all right.
2: No, it wouldn't. He's a Texas fan.
1: Ooh, that's right. Well, it'd still be all right. I think he's a good guy. Anyway, so there's Matthew McConaughey at the urinal. And so what he did, Matthew saw that Jimmy was choked up, so he came over and gave him this big, long, warm hug. Then Kimmel noticed something. He asked Matthew, quote, "Is your penis out?" Oh. Trying to think back if I've ever been asked that. Is your penis out? Well, and McConaughey replied, quote, "Yes, it is. Yes, it is. In fact, I'm going to rub it up against you a little bit." Well, it turns out that's what Kimmel needed. He cracked up, and it lightened the moment. Lightened the moment. You got to figure considerably. Well... Every one of you pictured that in your mind. I mean, you all pictured it. Just saying. All right, I was going to save this for later, but I knew most of these. Talking about the performers' real names, like Alice Cooper is Vincent Furnier, Billy Idol is William Michael Albert Broad, Bono, Paul David Hewson, Elton John, Reginald Kenneth Dwight, Eric Patrick Clapp is, well, Eric Clapton. I didn't know this one. Farouk Bulsara. Freddie Mercury.
2: Huh.
1: I did not know that. Gene Simmons. Chaim Witts.
2: Yeah, I can see why he adopted an onstage moniker.
1: No kidding. Iggy Pop, James Newell Osterberg Jr.
2: It's a little wordy.
1: Pat Benatar, Patricia May, Andrew Jusky. Okay. I get that. Pat Benatar. Really? Joni Mitchell, Roberta Joan Anderson. I did not know that. I thought she was Joni Mitchell. Rick Springfield, Richard Lewis Springthorpe.
2: Springthorpe. I actually kind of like that.
1: Yes, of course. Richard Starkey, Ringo Starr, Steven Tyler, Steven Victor Tararico, Stevie Wonder, Stevland Hardaway Judkins.
2: Judkins.
1: Stevland. Yeah, like I said, some of those I knew. All right, more stupid news. Tonight on the Tube, Who Wants to Be a Millionaire? 8 o'clock. Matt Damon, Ken Jennings are in the hot seat.
2: Okay.
1: Yeah. No, I won't watch it.
2: No.
1: You got The Voice, Survivor, The Floor, America's Got Talent, Wonka's Golden Ticket, yada, yada, yada. Actually, the series premiere of Brothers on Apple TV. This is Matthew McConaughey, hopefully zipped, and Woody Harrelson play fictionalized versions of themselves as they find out that the internet rumors about them being brothers might be true.
2: That could be fun.
1: You know, yeah.
2: And it being on Apple TV, they don't skimp on production. So, I mean, it will at least be well put together.
1: Yes, you'd think so. Also tonight, we hinted about it earlier, the streaming premiere of Toy Story 5, Disney+. Woody returns to help Jesse, Buzz, and the rest of the toys deal with the threat of losing Bonnie's love to technology in the form of Lilypad, a frog-shaped tablet voiced by Greta Lee. And they embark on a journey. They get absolutely make it into a car, a black Trans Am with a man in a cowboy hat. And then they go on a detour to get Coors Beer in Texarkana and bring it back to Atlanta. And hopefully there's a happy ending. Not that?
2: No.
1: Ella Langley's in town tomorrow night. Officially making Billboard history. She got number one Texas. And the song Choosing Texas, which is the longest leading number one song with 23 weeks Hot 100. It was previously tied with Mariah Carey, All I Want for Christmas Is You. And you can imagine she's thawing out now, getting ready.
2: Oh, yeah.
1: Ella posted a video thanking her fans, said, I'm trying to find words to explain what's going on in my brain. Thank you. It's changing my life. It's changing the lives of the writers of this song. I guarantee it is. I guarantee that it is, because, I mean, that's a whole heap and helping of cash. Well, I don't know that she'd ever have to strike a lick at a snake again. But, yeah. And I'm a little over this whole Texas thing so far, too. The week's going slow. Chick sings a song about Texas. It's number one, Texas coming to town. Number one. By the way, just thinking back, just because it's in my head. Best, you know, people say, well, my name is so-and-so. I'm changing it to this. Best name change ever was country star Conway Twitty. Conway was born Harold Lloyd Jenkins. Harold.
2: I don't know. Country musician Harold Lloyd Jenkins. That could work. No, Conway Twitty is a boss name.
1: Here's what he did. He picked two towns from a map. Conway, Arkansas, Twitty, Texas. True story.
2: Wow.
1: Yeah. Harold Lloyd Jenkins. Yeah, Harold Lloyd going on. I tell you what. he don't work on them foreign cars, but I'll tell you, he's good with American.
2: Tell me Harold Lloyd Jenkins would not work as a country musician.
1: Oh, I think it would probably.
2: See? Yeah.
1: But it also sounds like a guy could work on your transmission, too.
2: I don't disagree.
1: All right. Not uncommon for people to spend like 10 minutes if you're, you know, it's a home field, your own bathroom. New York City now has robo-toilets. They're portable, the module. Problem is, after 10 minutes, the doors automatically open wide. Yeah, that's old, good and bad, I suppose, but they open wide up. And you got to be on, so you got to do some kind of app. You got to jump through all these hoops just to go to the bathroom. Or you could go to a McDonald's in Manhattan and go, I want a cheeseburger. Oh, gosh, I got to go. I'll be right back. That's how you do that. Phil Show, News Talk 98.7 WOKI. Getting ready for y'all, bro.
0: Morning spotty showers will make way to more widespread scattered showers and storms during the afternoon and evening, with a cool down to follow. In the WVLT First Alert Weather Center, I'm meteorologist Sydney Sullivan.
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0: December 1st, 1955. A routine commute home on a downtown Montgomery bus broke into open defiance when the driver ordered four black riders to stand so a white man could sit. Three complied. 42-year-old seamstress Rosa Parks stayed put. She was a seasoned NAACP activist who had spent years documenting civil rights abuses across the American South. Her arrest transformed long-standing local frustration into a strategic movement. Community organizers mobilized 35,000 black residents to boycott Montgomery's bus system overnight. For 388 days, citizens carpooled, took cabs, or walked miles to work, crippling the city's transportation revenues. The resistance carried the fight all the way to the U.S. Supreme Court, which struck down bus segregation as unconstitutional. Parks's decision to stay seated cracked the armor of Jim Crow, launching a nationwide mass movement that forever rewrote American civil rights history.
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1: Cook, whatever, is nothing. Then all of a sudden, bang, it totally changed. So it could at any time, is what I'm trying to tell you. It could change at any time. Our high 78 around there, I don't know that you're going to feel it because it's not even breached 70 degrees yet outside. First full day of fall, and I just look at this long-term, well, not long-term, you know, eight-day, seven-day forecast. And after today, we got like seven, 8 days of mid to, you know, upper 70s and dry and a little lower humidity. Phew, what you talking about? That's lovely. Tomorrow on the Phil Show, we'll be at Iguani Farms. It's Swing Big for Students, Pellissippi State. I enjoy this, and I enjoy talking to, like, the president and the other folks there, because they have done so much. Landon Doan, who went to Pellissippi State, went over to Europe.
2: Mm-hmm. Couple times.
1: Mm-hmm. Singing. So he'll be singing for us tomorrow.
2: No, I won't. Y'all can't afford me singing.
3: Didn't you sing on my show one day? I think you did. You did.
2: And y'all never paid me for it.
1: What did he sing? I was unaware of
3: it. Was it Amazing Grace?
2: No, it was the first verse of the Lord's Prayer.
3: Dude killed it. I don't know how we managed to. He was producing Yarbrough one day, and I somehow convinced him to give us a sample, and it's phenomenal.
2: Yeah.
1: Why have I never gotten any of this?
2: Once again, you can't afford it.
1: Well, Bob never paid you.
2: Exactly.
1: So you screwed it up for everybody, huh, Bob?
3: I never got an invoice.
1: You know what? I guarantee, just knowing him, that, yeah, he could do it very well.
3: I was blown away. Nice job all these years.
1: All right, later. I want Amazing Grace for my birthday in January.
2: If you're good.
1: Oh, thank you, Father. Thank you.
2: So by me saying that, I know I'll never have to follow through because we know it's not going to be good.
3: Well, you put a stipulation on there, right? Yeah.
1: Landon is the best in the business. He's had to hustle this week with timing issues and all of that. Neil Denton, thank you, brother. Great job. Pete Michaels, too. And, you know, he keeps telling me the story about his garage broke down at, like, midnight one night or Friday.
2: Uh-huh.
1: What are you doing up at midnight playing the garage door? It's my question to Pete Michaels. And I've never gotten to say. As a matter of fact, we should ask him, what the hell are you doing up at, maybe he'd been out or something.
3: Maybe you don't want to know the answer.
1: Oh, trust me, I want to know the answer. I want to know the answer. And, of course, President Trump said he's got a decision to make. If Iran does not make a deal, he might blow the entire country up. But if they make a deal, every Iranian gets $5,000.
3: Congratulations.
1: Yeah, yeah. Just kind of like work. Hey, Bob. Hey, Bob.
3: Hey, Philbio.
1: Hey, Bob. T-shirt day here. We both got on the T-shirt. Landed. I don't know what this is.
3: What'd you spill on it?
1: I don't know. But this is one of the really nice T-shirts.
3: It is. This is one, man.
1: Back in the day, you wanted to do that Eric Clapton look. You'd like to wear a white linen sport coat over this, and it'd look really cool with jeans.
3: Miami,
1: you know?
3: Vice, yeah.
1: A little bit. What's on the show today?
3: All right, delivery drones in East Tennessee. Is this going to be a thing? The answer is yes, very likely. We'll learn more from our drone expert, Scott Whitaker, from right here in East Tennessee. Quick question today is going to lead us into audio brunch at 10:50. I want your input on this. I've got some Knoxville Symphony Orchestra tickets to give away. They got a really unusual show coming up this Sunday. I can't wait to tell you about it. And we'll get another qualifier in the Broadway at the Tennessee Theater Season Ticket Contest before noon today.
1: That sounds great. What a good contest on that today. Will be another one yet tomorrow. Also tomorrow, if the zombie apocalypse comes, places you don't want to be. One of them is Arizona, just saying. All right, we'll see you tomorrow morning at 6. I love you. Nothing you can do about it. Trust in the Lord. Hit it in fairway. I do.
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15: 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Incredibly, such a service is completely legal.
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18: will Iran respond? I'm Dave Anthony, Fox News. We'll find out this morning when Iran's president speaks at the United Nations in New York, the day after President Trump, in his UN General Assembly address, threatened to annihilate Iran, though he did say he thinks they can work out a deal. Fox's Trey Yinks reports from Tel Aviv.
19: On the sidelines of the UN, President Trump met with Gulf leaders to discuss the war and the next steps forward. His top negotiators, Jared Kushner and Steve Witkoff, also meeting indirectly with the Iranian delegation for more than 3 hours. Witkoff said in a statement they successfully completed a round of discussions that we hope will prove constructive and promising. The mediators will continue their work. Iran's foreign ministry spokesperson said this about the engagement.
20: This was not anything new. Earlier this week, the Islamic Republic of Iran had already stated its positions and views on various issues, including the Strait of Hormuz, regional security, and Iran's conditions for diplomacy.
18: Two other world leaders who met with President Trump at the UN yesterday will speak today. Venezuela's acting President Delcy Rodriguez and Ukraine's President Volodymyr Zelensky. Hours after Russia hit Ukraine's capital with another morning drone attack, killing two people in Kyiv. Russian attacks in other Ukrainian cities also did damage. China's leader is not going to the UN. Instead, Xi Jinping is going to go to Washington. President Trump will greet him when he lands at Joint Base Andrews later today ahead of talks tomorrow at the White House. Trade and tariffs and AI will be discussed as independent Senator Bernie Sanders pushes a bill to ban what's called super artificial intelligence, aiming to pause advanced AI development until there are guidelines.
21: The bill, provided to the Associated Press, would also create a federal agency to oversee advanced AI. It comes as some leaders in the AI industry have called on Congress to impose guardrails on the technology, and multiple employees at leading AI companies have endorsed the bill. President Trump has resisted calls for more government oversight of AI.
18: That's Tanya J. Bowers. 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
18: Now to Wall Street. First Lady Melania Trump rang that opening bell about a half hour ago to start the trading before her meeting with female business executives. And so far, there is selling this morning. The Dow down 133 points. The S&P 500 is dropping 28. The NASDAQ is losing 170 the day after hitting a record high. The price of oil is up almost 2%. WTI back to about $92 a barrel. But at the gas pump, no change today. AAA's national average for regular remains $4.47 per gallon. Diesel is still $6.52, a record high. And with concern about those energy costs, a renewed push for an alternative source, wind.
32: California Attorney General Rob Bonta says he's suing over the removal of an offshore project planned by Chicago-based Invenergy. Meantime, New York Attorney General Letitia James is leading seven states in lawsuits involving the Invenergy project and another proposal with Blue Point Wind. Blue Point agreed in April to end a wind farm under development off the New York and New Jersey coast. James calls the deals, under which energy companies would receive $1.4 billion in taxpayer dollars, illegal. Trump has said his goal is to prevent any windmills from being built. Bonta says increased use of wind power will help fight climate change. Tom Rigotti, Fox News.
18: Well, this is the first full day of fall, and in California, it's harvest season. In wine country, where times are tougher.
33: Many California growers are struggling to sell their grapes as changing drinking habits have caused demand to plummet. Wine sales have decreased by more than 20% over a five-year period, causing sour grapes in places like Napa Valley and Sonoma County. At its peak during the COVID pandemic, California had almost 600,000 acres of vineyards, but farmers have removed or stopped growing wine grapes on roughly 25% of that land.
18: That's Tom Graham. I'm Dave Anthony. This is Fox News.
0: We are kicking off our Wednesday with a few extra clouds and some spotty showers gradually working into the forecast. But overall, much quieter start to the day versus the afternoon and evening when we start to bring in more widespread scattered showers and storms, some of which could pack a punch. So keep the umbrella handy and stay tuned with the forecast. In the WVLT First Alert Weather Center, I'm meteorologist Sydney Sullivan.
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5: Ladies and gentlemen, may I now present a cultured, sophisticated man about town. Hit it!
16: You know, even I don't believe the things that are said in that intro. Not a bit of, not one of them. Nothing. Sophisticated, cultured, man about town. Zip, zip, zip. None of them, folks. But I guess we'll take it here. Bob Yarbrough back in for Yarbrough on News Talk 98.7. You know we're on till noon today. You know Jennifer Johnsy's producing this show, driving this machine. Good morning to you.
6: Good morning.
16: I don't believe a word of that intro, by the way.
6: I do, but whatever.
16: But you're very sweet. You're very kind.
6: I guess.
16: It's all just theater of the mind, folks. That's what it is.
6: Setting the show off right.
16: Is it?
6: You're about to learn something.
16: Oh, you gonna learn today, like it or not. We are going to learn some things. Delivery drones in East Tennessee.
6: Have they arrived?
16: The answer is I don't think so, but Scott Whitaker, our drone expert, will know for sure. So there was this story on the Today Show earlier this morning about Prime drones, Amazon.
6: That.
16: Did you see that? Okay.
6: Yeah.
16: And the neighbors are all upset about it, you know, flying over their neighborhoods and, you know, disrupting their days and
6: pretty loud.
16: They are loud. Yeah, they are. So Scott and I were texting. I said, call in today, buddy. And he's going to call in. We're going to talk about delivery drones. If they're not here yet, he said in a previous appearance on this program, they're coming. They're coming. And Amazon's even announced that, you know, they've got them in select cities right now. And they're going to be expanding that to 500 cities and towns, they say, by the end of this year. And you got to think Knoxville will be one of those 500. I always think about, okay, where does Knoxville rank in city size in the United States? And if you go by like market, TV, radio market size, we're typically around 60, give or take. And so if they're making an appearance in 500, then I think Knoxville will be certainly one of those. Mm-hmm. Anyway, Scott knows. He's been around drones. He's a commercial drone operator himself. He helped the Hurricane Helene victims. He sent in supplies
3: and medicine and all kinds. He doesn't have these little tiny drones that you just fly for the fun of it.
6: They're big.
3: He's got these massive drones that can pick 50, 60 pounds up and haul it somewhere. So anyway, he knows. He's been around drones for a couple of decades, and he's going to join us next hour at about 11:30 to talk about this, all right? The current housing market, I want to look into that just a little bit at 11 o'clock today. You know, I think we can get some indicators from the housing market as to how the rest of the area is perceived in the way of the economy and a whole bunch of different things. So we're going to learn more about the housing market today at 11 o'clock. All right. I've got Knoxville Symphony Orchestra tickets to give away. They've got a really unusual show coming up Sunday. Have you heard about this show, Jennifer?
6: I have not. No.
3: Okay. So this is the Roy Cockrum Chamber Series, and they're going to open up with Bach and bluegrass.
6: Really?
3: See, right. That gets your attention.
6: I'm into it.
3: Bach and bluegrass. All right. This is going to be a combination of the music of Bach alongside bluegrass and bluegrass-inspired works. So we got tickets to that that we'll give you before noon today. And another trivia question I've already designed. And we'll be doing that for the next qualifier for the Broadway at the Tennessee Theater series, which we're going to give away season tickets to this. I think you're going to dig today's trivia question.
6: Looking forward to it.
3: So we'll do all of that here. And our quick question today is coming up here in just a moment. That's going to lead us into audio brunch. So I was driving around yesterday, and I don't know why this, and I know it's getting to be the time of the year, but even so, I don't, where is that line when you should and should not wear certain clothing as an adult?
6: What did you see?
3: Well, okay. It's not, it's really, I mean, maybe that was a big setup for this, but so I saw this adult male. And he had on a black T-shirt, but it was one of those black skeleton T-shirts. You know, it had like the skeleton on it.
6: Okay.
3: And I'm just looking. I'm like, I don't get. I mean, yes, Halloween's coming up. I get it, man. I get it. But even as such, I don't know that that's something that an adult male should be wearing. It's just kind of like, I don't. Am I wrong with that? To each his own,
6: right.
3: For sure.
6: I didn't see it with my own eyes, but knowing you as I do, I imagine that it was out of place. It seemed odd.
3: Well, yeah, and I'm all about graphic. I love graphic T-shirts.
6: Sure.
3: I love the graphic tees. But some that, you know, those with the sarcastic jokes, I'm not so sure that's something, you know.
6: Some of them are bad.
3: Yes.
6: Yeah.
3: Offensive.
6: Yes.
3: Which I chuckle at, I'll be honest with you, but I'm like, no, man, come on. And I even think, I love this, and I love this dude too, man. He comes in this building for business reasons, you know, every so often, and just about every time he comes, multiple times, he has on this T-shirt that's based on Christmas Vacation.
6: Okay.
3: And the quote is on the front of his T-shirt, except it's the actual quote. You'll know what I'm saying. Isher's full.
6: Oh, yes.
3: You've seen this, too.
6: Well, I haven't seen the person you're talking about.
3: Okay.
6: Or I can't think of who you're talking about, but I know the shirt.
3: Yeah.
6: I have seen the shirt.
3: Isher's full.
6: Mm-hmm.
3: And I'm just like, come on.
6: Some of the shirts folks wear make me run in the other direction, because I'm like, if you wear a shirt like that, I'm not so sure I want
3: what,
6: to know
3: like,
6: you.
3: Such as, does anything jump into mind? Something that's, it's offensive, or was it just, it's just going to stir somebody up? It's going to make them...
6: Well, like the I'm with stupid shirts, which
3: yeah.
6: I realize it's a joke.
3: That's probably the OG of these shirts.
6: If it's pointing at your spouse and you're going to wear that and your spouse is allowing that, I'm like, y'all just stay over there on your side of the street.
3: Okay? Well, typically, I always thought those kinds of shirts were worn together. Like you've got one on that says I'm with stupid and it points to your spouse. And then your spouse is wearing one that says this,
6: right.
3: this person's an idiot or what.
6: They're in it together.
3: Yeah. I also think, you know, I guess I'll say this. again, hey, man, this is just me. All right. I realize this is not everybody, but wearing football jerseys as an adult dude, I'm not so sure we should be doing that either.
6: Well, what about on game day?
3: See, that's the one thing, right?
6: Yeah.
3: That's the one thing.
6: You're going to a sporting event or whatever. Okay.
3: But, you know, again, maybe I'm just a little stuffy with my thoughts on this.
6: Doesn't make you wrong. It makes you have the ability to choose for yourself.
3: That's what everybody's got, right? Yeah, yes. This skeleton shirt cracked me up yesterday. I'm like, man, I need to put one. I may get one of these Esser's Full shirts and just surprise Carrie with it one day. Just show up with that thing on.
6: I was debating on whether to share this or not, but I'm going to because my son is in school and he can't hear. And anybody that knows my son, you are not allowed to tease him about this.
3: Oh, boy. Here we go.
6: He didn't know what MILF meant.
3: You just knocked me down, man.
6: I was debating on whether to share this or not. And he had a shirt. I guess somebody gave it to him or he bought it because he thought it was cool. And it said MILF lover. And I was like, he was 12. He didn't know. And I was like, honey, you can't wear that shirt. You know, and here I'm like, how do I explain to this 12-year-old why this is wrong? He's not quite at the age where he's ready to learn about such things, nor do I want him to learn about such things at such a precious age. So anyway, I know I brought up an uncomfortable topic, but I'm sitting here like, you know what? Every parent has been in a position where their child is at a certain age and you have to explain something to them that you're not quite sure they're ready to understand. It's a big thing, right? We've all been there. Anyway, I ended up finding the shirt and burning it.
3: How did you, did you just say you can't wear it and moved on with life?
6: I said it's an adult thing and it's kind of dirty and people are going to make fun of you for it, you know? And he said, then he didn't wear it anymore. And then I explained to him when he was a few years older why that was an issue.
3: Is this a running joke with you guys?
6: No, we don't talk about it. Okay. That's why I was like, oh God, people that know him.
3: Out of sight, out of mind.
6: Yeah, anyway, that was slightly awkward. Anyway, I'm letting you know what I think about certain shirts.
3: I think I think you made the right call. Could you imagine what the school would have thought if he had a show?
6: I know. And he just, his precious little sweetheart, he did not know.
3: Yes, yes. Oh, dude. Hey, I salute you guys that wear these kinds of shirts. Ooh, I really do.
6: I don't.
3: I could never make it happen. I'm just that guy that I don't want any eyeballs on me that don't have to be on me.
6: Same. I don't like to have things that draw attention to me. Yeah.
3: Lover. That's quite the story there, Jen.
6: Yes, I went there. You're welcome.
3: No, I'm glad you did. That's real life. That's real life.
6: It is.
3: All right, I want to ask you a quick question today. That's going to lead us to audio brunch for the ultimate answer. All right. And the quick question is.
6: Oh, yeah. What is the question?
3: Yeah. So anytime. Gosh, where is the quick question? Anytime I hear certain TV theme songs today from way back when, they just hit different. They hit in a very nostalgic, melancholy kind of way. And I found this TikToker who said, yeah, this is the thing that when we hear these TV theme songs today, they get sadder and sadder, even though they aren't sad. And why is that? And I went, whoa, I agree. First off, I agree. So I want to hear from you. Is there a TV theme song from back then, whenever that is for you, that kind of jumps out to you today? When you hear it, it hits you right in the feels. You know, it hits you right in the feels. All right. Audio brunch coming up at 10:50. This TikToker Thunderclap is the account, and he asked the question too. What TV theme song makes you most nostalgic? And that's what I'm asking you right now. 865-656-8255. Text in your answers. 865-656-8255. And again, his belief is that the older we get, the sadder these old TV theme songs sound. And I agree with that. But I've never thought about why they seem sadder or why they seem more nostalgic until I heard his explanation, which is going to be audio brunch coming up at 10:50 today. All right. So that's what I want. Think on it. Jennifer, I won't put you on the spot right now. I've got two that immediately came to mind, so share whatever you'd like. The TV theme song that makes you feel most nostalgic when you hear it today. All right. 865-656-8255 is also the same number. If you've got some good news you'd like to share with us, you can share your good news at 865-656-8255. And we'll do Tell Me Something Good up next here on Yarbrough and News Talk 98.7.
0: Morning spotty showers will make way to more widespread scattered showers and storms during the afternoon and evening with a cool down to follow. In the WVLT First Alert Weather Center, I'm meteorologist Sydney Sullivan.
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3: 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And yeah, there's one TV theme song that's really getting a lot of play right now. And I'm not really surprised at this.

0: 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Let's do some good news. 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Before I do the good news, let me go ahead and give away. We're busy today, so I need to jump into this when I can. Let's go ahead and give away these Knoxville Symphony Orchestra tickets. This is for the Sunday afternoon performance at 2:30 at the Bijou Theater. Bach and bluegrass, all right? So this is a program that's going to take the music of Johann Sebastian Bach and place it alongside bluegrass. I'm loving this combination. I think this is going to be really interesting. Director Aram Demersian is looking forward to this as well. So he's got quite the event coming up Sunday afternoon, 2:30, Bijou Theater. If you're caller number 10, no trivia question for these folks. Caller number 10 on our contest line at 656-2946. 865-656-2946. Caller 10, that gets our streamers involved. Then you'll win these tickets to see Bach and Bluegrass Sunday afternoon, 2:30 at the Bijou Theater. More than 135,000 dogs, cats, and other animals found forever homes in August during NBC's annual Clear the Shelters campaign. Organizers called it a banner year for the drive, which runs from July through September. It aims to empty cages across the country, and boy, they go a long way in doing that. The effort has also raised about $500,000 for more than 1,000 participating animal shelters. Over 12 years, the campaign has helped about 1.5 million pets find families and directed more than $6 million to the shelters. Clear the Shelters demonstrates what's possible when our communities come together to help pets in need. That's Meredith McGuinn of NBC Local. She thanked partners including Hill's Pet Nutrition for helping to make that campaign possible. Great job. I could likely give you 100 guesses as to what Wisconsin prison inmates at Red Granite Correctional Institution are doing, and I don't think you'd ever guess correctly. I don't think you'd get anywhere close. These prisoners are raising monarch butterflies. See? They're raising monarch butterflies in a program that gives them a way to help wildlife from behind bars. About 20 men now working in a purpose-built enclosure caring for caterpillars that arrive from a nearby breeding center. It's the Refuge for Growth, Change, and Inspiration Monarch Program, which started a couple of years ago, and it runs June through September. The inmates change the leaves, they track the eggs, they tag the insects before release. This year, they handled about 100 caterpillars, up from 60 last year, and after emerging, these butterflies will rest 2 or 3 days, then begin their long flight to Mexico. You know, I hope we can get into the monarch butterfly migration. I know that sounds like, what? Why would you do that? It's fascinating. It is so fascinating. So that's coming up, and it's really a fascinating thing that Mother Nature puts on for us every year. Maybe we will get into that. Anyway, staff has planted monarch-friendly flowers around the grounds. I enjoy being part of the program, being able to give back, said one of the inmates. We can make a big impact from the outside. Officials say the prison effort supports conservation and giving. It also gives inmates some thoughtful and meaningful work. And finally, a 12-year-old in Dobson, North Carolina, has given 114 repaired stuffed animals to children who lost homes in fires. Sadie Hudson and her mom collected these worn toys from thrift stores. They then wash them, they mend, and they restuff them by hand so they can comfort kids after disasters. The American Red Cross in North Carolina needed more stuffed animals for its response teams. And after hearing about the shortage, that's when Sadie donated the restored bears and rabbits and other toys. She's kept circulating and collecting and fixing more since then. She says hearing the stories was a little heartbreaking. That's why I did it. She was reluctant to speak publicly at first, but hoped that the story might encourage other young people to help. I sure hope you're right, Sadie. She says as long as you do it through the kindness of your heart, you can do it. It's a mother-daughter project, become an ongoing effort to put something soft in the arms of kids who have almost nothing. Good news brought to you by Central City Heat and Air. Central City Heating and Air Conditioning, keeping you in your comfortable zone for more than 50 years at yourcomfortablezone.com. All right, Wanda, you're first up with today's quick question. Nostalgic TV theme songs, which one hits you the most?
1: Oh, it's the Golden Girls. Thank You for Being a Friend. My favorite. I love it.
0: Does it get sadder the longer we get beyond that show?
1: Yeah, because they're all gone now.
0: Yeah.
1: It was great, though. I loved it.
0: You know, have you ever seen the thing on social media where they say they give the ages, the supposed ages of the Golden Girls, and it's like our age? It's like, wait a minute.
1: Yeah, you're correct.
0: That hurts. That hurts, doesn't it?
1: Well, I like to think I'm having as much fun as they did.
0: Amen. There you go.
2: Good for you.
0: Good one, Wanda. All right. Thank you so much. You have a great day, and I appreciate your time. All right. Quick question. What TV theme song inspires the most nostalgia today? All right. So a 656-825 Fat. Who win the tickets? Who wins?
2: Melinda in Loudoun is going to the Bijou Theater on Sunday.
0: Awesome. Melinda, way to go. It's a Bach and Bluegrass. 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It's the Knoxville Symphony Orchestra, 2:30. It's a great venue. 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
2: Oh, really?
0: They get all these incredible musicians who come in and go, man, this place sounds good. Mm-hmm. 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

0: You know, some days I ask these quick questions with a premise that I'm not 100% sure all of you will agree with. I agree with it, and that's why I bring it to the... But this nostalgic TV theme song, I think most of us agree that the older we get, the more nostalgic and the sadder these... No matter, like, you know, Thank You for Being a Friend that our last caller just had. That's a happy song. But it gets sadder the older we get. And our audio brunch will explain one of the reasons why on this. TV theme songs that that make you nostalgic these days, whether you got one or two. For me, it's two.
1: I have two also.
0: Okay.
1: Hear yours.
0: Cheers.
1: Okay.
0: And Hill Street Blues.
1: Oh, yeah. Okay.
0: And it's not, and when you hear the audio brunch at 10:50, it'll explain why this seems to be the case, because I hadn't thought of Hill Street Blues in forever.
1: Yeah.
0: Until this question came up, and certainly Cheers has one of those theme songs. Yours are what, Jennifer?
1: The Addams Family.
0: Okay, all right.
1: And Three's Company. Come and knock on our door.
0: Come and knock on
1: Man,
0: my
1: I
0: door.
1: Man, I loved that
0: We've been
1: show.
0: Waiting for you.
1: Yeah.
0: Mm-hmm. Sorry.
1: It's what you grew up with, I guess, you know.
0: I don't want to ask you why it's so nostalgic, because I want to wait till we play audio brunch.
1: Okay.
0: Yeah.
1: Sounds good.
0: Let's see here. Brian says theme from MASH. Folks, MASH is getting a lot of play right now.
1: That's the first one, actually, when you presented it that popped into my head.
0: Well, it's such a nostalgic sounding song to begin with, you know? I mean, it's such a... Have you ever heard the lyrics? There are lyrics to MASH.
1: I didn't realize there were lyrics to MASH.
0: Now, the TV theme song was just instrumental.
1: Right.
0: But you can find the song, a version that has the lyrics, and they'll crush you, man. The lyrics will absolutely crush you.
1: Oh, okay.
0: Rabbits, as your you told us the story of your son's T-shirt, the that T-shirt, the MILF T-shirt. Rabbit says, really love how Jennifer's come out of her shell the past few months.
1: I have talked about some little awkward topics, I guess.
0: And you present it with all the confidence in the world.
1: Oh, but wait, there's more.
0: But wait, you got to stick tight, folks, to hear more. On the T-shirts with the somewhat offensive, could be offensive things, Sean says, I trust people who cuss and wear offensive things. They are honest. You're going to know exactly where you stand with them.
1: Showing you who they are.
0: That's a great point. That's a good point. It really is.
1: You know, he has a point, too, because, you might see somebody that's all fancy dressed, and then under that exterior is a nasty person or something.
0: True. Yeah. So you kind of flipped it. Yeah. Just because you dress fancy doesn't mean that's who you are.
1: Right.
0: You know, we ought to get some T-shirts that have something like these phrases we've been talking about. Just wear them to work one day and see what happens. You want to do that?
1: Yeah. Let's see if the boss notices.
0: Let's wait till Robin's back from vacation. Get her in on this plan, too, okay?
1: Or just wear the shirts when she comes back. And she'll be like,
0: oh, yes.
1: What's happening? I didn't get the memo.
0: Just don't say a word. Yeah. I think that would be, and we got to set up cameras to record reactions if we're going to do this.
1: I'd have to go acquire a T-shirt. You just have to go to Spencer's in the mall, and you'll find whatever you need.
0: Yeah. You imagine walking around here with a Esser's full T-shirt on?
1: No,
0: or
1: I can't.
0: You wear that one. I'll wear the other one. I love MILF.
1: Oh, God.
0: And just see what people say. And then we'd wear them out in public and see what people say.
1: That would be fun.
0: Mike says, Bob, she may be wearing the T-shirt that says, I'm with stupid. Let me reemphasize this. Mike says this. Bob, she may be wearing the T-shirt that says, I'm with stupid. What does that say about her? She accepted the proposal. And if he's wearing it, then... She accepted your proposal. So now you're calling someone who accepted your proposal stupid.
1: You know what's even crazier? Just taking this down a different turn. All right. If he's wearing it, it looks almost abusive or cruel, right? If she's wearing it, it's funny.
0: Yes.
1: Why is that?
0: You know, there's this, it's because, I don't know if I can put it back.
1: Psychology.
0: Well, it's because it's against a woman.
1: Right. Okay. And it just sounds, looks bad.
0: Yes.
1: Like you're being mean to her. Mm-hmm. But if she's wearing it about the person she's with, it's like, oh, that's funny.
0: Yes. Okay. Yeah. Boy, you're borderline opening a can of worms right now.
1: I know, I debated.
0: Maybe this is a topic we do another day because we're booked solid today. But okay, so guys are typically, and I think most of us embrace this. We are the doofuses, right? We are, you know, the goofy. Look at TV commercials.
1: Sure. Okay. Yeah, they are presented a certain way.
0: Yeah. What guys are always, you know, searching through the fridge for food, or we're always, you know, the guy that doesn't know how to go to the grocery store. I mean, TV commercials, it's there.
1: It's portrayed that way.
0: Yes. And most guys I know are like, whatever. And yeah, there's some truth to all of that. But if you look at what happened to Arch Manning a couple of weeks ago, this whole Holly Rowe thing. Holly Rowe was interviewing the Texas head coach, trying to interview him at the end of the game. And he blew her off, right? He just, you know, hook 'em horns and took off. And she visibly was frustrated. And then this whole AI-generated meme came out, and it showed her trying to interview him, and then Steve Sarkisian, AI-generated, slapped Holly Rowe. It didn't happen. It was all fake. And so they asked Arch Manning about this at the next press conference about, you know, the way that Sarkisian handle that interview, and he goes, oh, have you seen that video that's out there, you know, of Sark slapping her? That's funny. And he caught all kinds of grief. Now, ooh, I'm not saying the video is this or that or whatever. Mm-hmm. But I think we do kind of hold women, we should, in a higher level. So
1: yeah,
0: laugh at the dude, but it's offensive if it's the woman. I did a terrible job of explaining that. You're exactly right.
1: It just seems
0: a little more cruel if it's that way. Whether everybody sees it that way or not, but I agree with your premise. Can of worms. Do not come at me about any of this, because we can't get into it today. I've already got the show mapped out.
1: Yes.
0: And I'm not deviating.
1: It was an off-the-cuff comment, yes.
0: And all I could have said was, Jennifer, I don't know, and gone on with life, but I didn't do that. I didn't do it.
1: The overthinkers came out.
0: All right, so the past 2.5 minutes, forget.
1: Yes.
0: Just forget that.
1: That's Jennifer, another day.
0: I'm sorry, I don't have an answer for you. Yeah. I don't know what the answer is. Now, Cowboy Chris says, the theme song for him is The Rifleman. Always makes me think of my dad.
1: Oh, yeah.
0: Bill loves Knight Rider theme.
1: Yeah.
0: All right. Theme from MASH for Philip. Theme from MASH and Cheers for Laura. Jay wants to know, when you told the T-shirt story about your son, have you heard the Richard Pryor album, that story that I've told before?
1: Oh, I probably. Yeah. It doesn't come right to mind, but I will research it.
0: Well, the story that I said. My Richard Pryor album story. I bought an album. I didn't buy it. My mom bought it. We were in store one day, and this back in, I don't know, whenever it was, 70s. And Richard Pryor comedy album, that one. And if you're a Richard Pryor fan, you know the one that, you know, is crazy. All right, that's how it ends. I bought it. I put it in the buggy, put it in the cart. She bought it. And then I went home, and old Yarby, young Yarby, was playing it just day after day after day, and she overheard it.
1: Uh-oh.
0: And the album vanished. Come home from school one day, I'm listening to Richard Pryor. No, you're not. And I did never knew. Later in life, she told me she gave it away to my adult cousin. But it was gone.
1: She did
0: gone.
1: Not want you listening to that.
0: Keela says, greatest American hero.
1: I watched that show growing up.
0: Did you?
1: Oh, yeah.
0: That's her theme song that today still kind of hits her in the feels. That's the question. Alicia says, the greatest American hero also. Did I mention Jane's Little House on the Prairie?
1: Man, no, you haven't mentioned that one. I see that, too, and I agree. I loved that movie. Show.
0: She says, I could almost cry when she hears it today.
1: Very nostalgic.
0: So that's the thing we're asking. That's the angle on this today, folks. TV theme songs. And I got a guy from TikTok that I'm going to play for Audio Brunch today. And he's asking the question, why do these old TV theme songs that we grew up with seem so much sadder today? And I never thought about, first off, that they even do sound sadder. And I think they do. And then why that might be. Welcome back, Cotter. For some reason, DJ says, DJ says, for some reason, it's a sad song to me now. I think most of these are. Pat says, Little House on the Prairie. Lisa's got the Love Boat. These are not sad songs, but they do hit very differently today. Mm-hmm. MASH for Reefer, the Waltons. I watch these shows every week, still love MASH, hate the Waltons. I don't know why, but well, it's a Waltons.
1: Times are much different now.
0: Yeah. Here's Jen, another vote for Welcome Back, Cotter. Another vote for the Waltons, for Norm. MASH, Russell says, yeah, it reminds him of a lot of good days back then. Jackson says MASH. And yeah, you're right, Jackson. He says it's kind of melancholy to begin with, but it kind of drags me down. I agree. I don't know that I think that MASH as a TV show holds up. I've watched episodes today and I watch them and I go, man, I remember laughing at this at just about every line. And today it's kind of like, eh.
1: Not as funny now.
0: Nah.
1: I've kind of done that where I've watched, okay, maybe Sanford and Son.
0: Oh.
1: I loved that show and I still do.
0: It just
1: hits different.
0: Lamont. And that's what Sarah says. She says, when my back acts up and I have to start shuffling, my brain plays the Sanford and Son theme song. And I grab my back as I shuffle around. Then I laugh. Sarah's out in Utah, by the way, listening, where she says it's 52 degrees this morning.
1: Enjoy that. Y'all be skiing in no time.
0: All right, 865-656-8255. 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
2: Today, we are going to start to bring in some major changes with some improvements on the backside of some active weather. But it will come with some morning showers, making way to more widespread scattered showers and storms, especially during the afternoon and evening, some of which could linger beyond sunset. And this will usher in a major cool down by the end of the week. In the WVLT Fersler Weather Center, I'm meteorologist Sydney Sullivan.
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1: Folks, next hour here on Yarbrough, we got a couple of things coming up. Drone delivery in East Tennessee. How close are we to that? Story on the Today Show earlier this morning. And, these drone deliveries are getting some pushback from some communities. They don't like it. They don't like the noise. And, you know, I get that. I don't know where this is all going, but I know somebody who does. Scott Whitaker, Aerial Graphics, right here in East Tennessee. He's going to join us at 11:30 next hour. So he's going to give us the insight on this. He told us a while back that drone delivery is coming to East Tennessee this year.
2: Wow.
1: And Amazon is saying we're going to open drone deliveries in 500 new cities, towns, and communities before the end of the year. They were already in a handful of cities now. So very likely, I think, Knoxville, if they do hit 500, Knoxville will probably be on that list.
2: And it makes sense with the distribution centers there by Knoxville Center and in Maryville.
1: Yeah.
2: I mean, probably where their distribution centers are, too.
1: So that's one of the questions I've got, that Amazon warehouse down by McGee Tyson Airport. How tricky is that going to be? Maybe not tricky at all. I don't know. We'll see. All right. Quick question today. TV theme songs, more nostalgic today than when they were actually on TV. What is your answer? Which is the song or two that really hits you in the feels these days? And why do you think it is? And that's the answer for Audio Brunch today. It's coming up here in just a few moments. All right. Bonanza for one of our listeners. Beverly Hillbillies. Neil says it's not sad. Even today it's not sad, but that's his TV theme song. Andy Griffith, pretty nostalgic for Jason. Reminds me of either being at my grandmother's farm in Kentucky or my parents as a kid watching in my room after school when I was supposed to be doing homework. That's it. Fred is a Radiohead, he says, and so because of that, KRP in Cincinnati theme song. Yacht Rock plays the WKRP in Cincinnati theme song.
2: Really?
1: Yes.
2: I guess it's Yacht Rock's nostalgic in a way, too.
1: It is, but I'm like, I don't know that that's Yacht Rock, Yacht Rock Radio.
2: Yeah, that is a little obscure, I think. I mean, that doesn't seem to fit right.
1: No, I love the song, but I don't know that that's it. So I stumbled across this TikToker. His name is Thunderclap. If you want to check him out on TikTok, an interesting take on TV theme songs and why do the old ones seem no nostalgic the older we get? And he used Taxi as an example, okay? But his reasoning really does apply to any TV TV theme song. Not a TV thong, a TV theme song. Just make that perfectly clear, okay?
2: Whole another topic.
1: Yeah, that's another topic for another day. The answer, today's Audio Brunch, here it is.
3: There are some TV theme songs that don't remind you of a show. They remind you of a feeling. And for Generation X, the theme from Taxi might be the single saddest one of all. You guys remember this one? Bob James's Angela plays over a cab driving across the Queensboro Bridge in New York, and somehow these few notes feel like nighttime itself. As the taxi drives, the shadows pass by, a city full of people going somewhere in the background. There's a strange melancholy you could feel as a kid without having any idea what melancholy even was. And now it's our defining characteristic. I don't think we're really nostalgic for Taxi anymore, as good as the show as it was. We're nostalgic for the room where we watched it. Our parents were younger. The house was still full. Maybe you were lying on the carpet, staying up later than you were supposed to, while somebody you loved was sitting just 10 feet away. And you had absolutely no idea that any of it was temporary. That's the trick nostalgia plays on you. You think you miss an old television show, and you kind of do. You miss that comfort. But sometimes you just miss being in a room where everybody was still there. Maybe that's why the Taxi theme sounds sadder now to me than it ever did. The song hasn't changed, but we certainly have.
1: See, that's it? That's it.
2: Yes, that is the perfect explanation.
1: It's it. It's not the song. It's what the song reminds us of, that feeling. Mm-hmm. You know, folks, what was the quote from Maya Angelou? People don't remember what you say or they remember how,
2: they
1: you,
2: remember
1: make them
2: how
1: feel.
2: You make them feel. Yeah. I actually have that at my desk at home and at work as a reminder every single day.

0: Maya Angelou.
1: Think about what you're saying.
0: So these songs remind us of that feeling, the surroundings, where we were when we watched these shows. And we're nostalgic for that room and the people who were in that room at the moment. And boy, when he said we had no idea that any of that was temporary.
1: I know.
0: That's so true.
1: That was your whole world at the time. Those moments, too, and you know that anticipating the next week's show when it would come on.
0: Yeah.
1: You know, now it's so much different. But I remember my sisters and I laying on the carpet watching whatever show it was we were watching. Those memories, you cannot get back.
0: Did we all? Did all us Gen Xers lay on the carpet? Because I did the same. I had or a bean bag.
1: Or is it just because you were young and it was easier to get
0: you
1: up off the floor?
0: You could do it. Well, two things. That's one of them. We could do it. And second of all, most of us had the old shag carpeting in the house.
1: So. It was very cozy.
0: Yes. And in hindsight, probably a little bit nasty, too, if
1: yeah,
0: you want to know
1: probably.
0: The truth. So he says, we had no idea that any of that was temporary. We sure didn't. The old, you don't know that you live the good old days until you're past the good old days. That's what that is. These songs haven't changed. We have. Reminds us of who we were surrounded with when we were watching those shows. That's it, man. That was interesting. We'll get more of your text messages coming up here next hour. I want to hit on the Knoxville housing, the East Tennessee housing market with our buddies at MR10 Realty. This is Martha Michael Reardon. I got some great questions to ask him about the local real estate market, which can be an indicator of a lot more than just whether homes are selling or not. We'll hit Michael and Martha here in just a few moments. My buddy Scott Whitaker, we're going to talk about delivery drones coming up at 11:30 next hour. And also, for you, a chance to qualify for the Tennessee Theater Broadway season series season tickets coming up as well. So be listening. Back after top of the hour news here on Yarbrough and News Talk 98.7.
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11: Iran's president accuses the U.S. of terrorism. I'm Dave Anthony, Fox News.
12: Our innocent people have been the targets of cowardly attacks and aggressions imposed upon our country.
11: Masoud Pezeshkian speaking at the United Nations in New York.
12: We defended ourselves with utmost strength.
11: Adding, Iran will not surrender, but he believes in diplomacy the day after U.S. and Iran indirect talks. President Trump, in his U.S. speech, U.N. speech, threatened to annihilate Iran. Secretary of State Marco Rubio just told reporters,
13: every American president, and frankly every country in the world, for the most part, agrees that Iran can never have a nuclear weapon. But ultimately, no one ever does anything about it. And he's going to do something about it. And he's doing something about it. And you know, it comes at a price and at a cost. There's no doubt about it.
11: Rubio was also asked about another conflict, Ukraine, and attempts to stop attacks on energy.
13: The Ukrainians are inflicting pain on the Russians by hitting their energy sector, which is a revenue source. The Russian side is inflicting pain on the Ukrainian side by targeting their electric grid, especially as we head into winter. So there's the challenge, is that both sides have identified energy as a strategic objective.
11: Ukraine's president will address the UN today. His attacks on Russian fuel facilities helped drive up the price of diesel to a record high. China's leader's heading to Washington. President Trump will greet Xi Jinping when his plane lands later today, ahead of their talks tomorrow on trade and AI. Also on the agenda, two Americans imprisoned in China. Their wives keep pushing the president to help set them free.
14: Min Xin and Yulin Chen are the only two Americans that the Trump administration has designated wrongfully detained right now inside China. Secretary Rubio believes the Chinese government has taken these men hostage, essentially, to use as pawns in their dealing with the United States. Until very recently, both men were living ordinary family lives here in America.
11: That's Jillian Turner. 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
11: While world leaders keep addressing the UN General Assembly, President Trump's Board of Peace is also meeting. Special U.S. Envoy Steve Witkoff says the board keeps working on a long-term peace deal in Gaza, where Israel went to war in response to Hamas's deadly 2023 terror attack.
19: A year ago at the United Nations, the situation looked very different. Today, we can point to real progress, tangible. All of the hostages are home. There is a ceasefire, imperfect as it may be, but it still exists.
11: Now, Israel's Prime Minister Benjamin Netanyahu will likely address that situation in Gaza when he speaks at the UN tomorrow, as well as Iran.
20: Remember, it was Israel and the United States that launched Operation Epic Fury against the Iranian regime back in February. And it was that 40-day bombing campaign that relied heavily on both U.S. and Israeli intelligence to take out around 40 top Iranian officials in the first day of the war. And so he's likely to discuss this very issue and the possibility of renewed conflict with Iran. We know the IDF remains on high alert over concerns that the conflict with Iran could expand once again.
11: Well, that's Fox's Trey Yingst in Tel Aviv. Hurricane Polo keeps churning out in the Pacific, one of the most powerful storms in decades out there. It's off the southern Mexican coast. It could hit Mexico early next week. And now a different weather worry.
21: The El Nino weather phenomenon is especially powerful this year. It's driving record global heat, severe droughts, wildfires, and shrinking water supplies. According to the Climate Impact Lab, which is based at the University of Chicago, that could mean 450,000 more heat-related deaths than usual. Poorer countries are expected to be worst hit. They already have food insecurity and high energy costs to deal with. And even though El Nino is expected to end by February, its fallout could be felt well into next summer.
11: That's Fox's Jonathan Savage. On Wall Street, a sell-off, the Dow's down almost 200 points. I'm Dave Anthony, Fox News.
0: We are kicking off our Wednesday with a few extra clouds and some spotty showers gradually working into the forecast, but overall much quieter start to the day versus the afternoon and evening when we start to bring in more widespread scattered showers and storms, some of which could pack a punch. So keep the umbrella handy and stay tuned with the forecast. In the WVLT First Alert Weather Center, I'm meteorologist Sydney Sullivan.
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28: Hey, we're back for hour number two on Yarbrough and News Talk 98.7. I've got your chance to qualify for the season tickets to the Tennessee Theater's Broadway series. There's six shows in this starting in November, and we've got season tickets qualifying coming up this hour. And buddy Scott Whitaker is going to join us at 11:30 to talk about drones and specifically the future of drone delivery here in good old East Tennessee. He said a couple months back, it's going to happen this year. Sure looks like Amazon might be getting on board with that soon. So we'll talk with Scott at 11:30. My buddies, Martha and Michael Reardon, MR10 Realty, in studio now. I want to talk about housing. How are you guys, by the way?
29: We're doing fantastic.
30: Good. It's nice
29: are
30: you, to see
29: are you
30: doing
29: really?
30: Well.
29: Yes.
30: We are great.
29: How about that? Last time I saw you, I was shuffling
30: Hobbling.
29: Along, grunting and groaning.
30: Bent over.
31: Well, we like this version better.
29: I do too,
30: yeah.
29: Man.
30: Much happier.
29: Oh, I am. Thank you for that. It's good to have you in. MR10 Realty. Let's talk real estate, because I think if you get a snapshot of an area's real estate market, you can kind of apply some of those things to just the market in general, how well it's doing. What is a snapshot of the East, and not just Knoxville, but the East Tennessee real estate markets?
31: Well, here's what I'll say. It's if you read the headlines about national real estate.
30: That's not us.
31: That's not us. What it is we have people moving here, and as long as you have people moving to East Tennessee, which they are for jobs and sometimes politics, and it's still better.
30: Family, all the reasons.
31: Family. It's still better priced than a lot of the country.
29: Our prices have gone up.
30: Our cost of living is still better here, and what you get for the cost of living here is still better than a lot of areas in the country. Unfortunately, the whole world has discovered that.
29: Yeah.
30: But, you know, and you're a day from anywhere. If you are a remote worker and need to commute or need to travel to family, you're centrally located. You get all four seasons. None of them last too long.
29: That's right.
31: And we get good, right. We get good press. We really do. I mean, when I talk to people
30: Prime
31: from,
30: is low.
31: When we're on a cruiser, if we're out of town and we talk to people about Knoxville, a lot of people have a positive view. Of
29: do
31: Knoxville,
29: you reinforce Tennessee. That on the cruise? If you do, stop.
31: Yeah,
30: no.
31: Well, it's going to be a constant battle then, Bob.
29: I love it. Is that gap closing between what you can get here versus the numbers you see from elsewhere around the nation? I got to think it's closing with more people and more
30: narrowing,
29: demand.
30: Narrowing. I wouldn't say closing.
29: Okay.
31: Yep.
30: No, I definitely wouldn't say closing. I think we are still positioned well compared to most of the country.
31: Yeah, I think it really just depends on what area of East, not
30: or where you're
31: East,
30: coming from.
31: Tennessee we're talking
29: about. All
31: right,
29: about. So based on that, okay, buyer's market, seller's market, which one?
31: If It really depends. There are certain neighborhoods and areas that are still seller's markets, no doubt.
30: And may always be.
31: And may always be because of certain characteristics of the neighborhood and where it's positioned. And like I always say, the Ebenezer Corridor is just incredible for us. I mean,
30: all those neighborhoods, Bennington, Bexhill, Farrington, Farmington, they're all very reasonably priced, low HOA, close to everything, great location, good schools, and the neighborhoods are well kept. So I think, and they have almost doubled in price over the years.
29: Wow. Over how many years, roughly? A decade?
31: Oh, God, no.
30: Probably six.
29: Doubled.
30: Yeah. Some of them, yeah. You know, but they've at least got, like my daughter bought a house for $265,000 in 2019, and it's worth about $470,000 now.
29: Yeah.
30: And she's put maybe $40,000 into it.
29: Yeah.
31: Well, that's a unique neighborhood because it has a school and a pool.
30: Yeah.
31: When you have a school and a pool, it's just really hard to.
30: And again, very low HOA. A lot of these neighborhoods that have nice amenities are really charging for it. Those established neighborhoods where you still also get a decent sized yard. You're not on top of each other.
31: But it's certainly not the only area. I mean, no. Maryville is, you know, pretty or Merville.
29: I was like, are you from Marble. Here?
31: What the heck am I saying? Merville?
29: You're enunciating properly, and you don't do that with
31: Not sure what came
29: That's okay.
31: Me,
29: we'll yeah, overlook it this so. Time. That's always been a hot spot, right?
31: There's parts of Powell. There's parts of everywhere, like South Knox.
30: Knox has gone way crazier than it used to be.
31: And the new development's going to really help a lot. There's going to be a lot of growth around that.
30: Belltown and Powell.
31: And what will help as well is the development of the airport. When the airport is fully
30: finished,
31: enlarged and finished, that will help a lot because the cheaper it is to fly out of Knoxville, the better for us. Right now, it's of the top 70 metro areas. It's like the 65th most expensive place to fly out of. So
29: there is a direct connection.
31: 100%
29: between the airport and where it serves, what cities it serves, the cost.
31: 100%
29: Yeah. Interesting.
31: I grew up in Atlanta, and Atlanta grew as the airport grew. It was a direct correlation.
29: Wow. Okay. So you mentioned the hot spots. What's the hot price range these days?
30: You know, it's really impressive. The $1 million and up houses are selling very quickly, which is not normal, but they are, those sellers use a lot of them are cash for one, but I think those sellers also know how to present a house and they make sure it looks like what they're asking for. And, you know, they price it well, but they also present it well. You know, it's hard to find anything livable under 300,000 much anymore. There's a few, but they go quickly. It has slowed down around the 400 to 500 mark, which used to be the real sweet spot.
29: Is that because the supply has, I mean, the building has caught up?
30: The supply has gone up. I don't know that the building has so much gone up, but the supply has caught up. And I think that those sellers are still thinking they have 3 years ago market where they're going to fly off the shelf at the top dollar and they don't have to do anything.
29: Yeah.
30: A lot of selling a house right now is what it looks like. If you price it right, but you also make it so a buyer doesn't have to do anything. You know, sellers are like, oh, I don't want to put in new carpet. They might want a different color. No, put in, it doesn't matter. Put in something that looks good. You don't have to buy the expensive carpet. Yeah. Paint it. Do the painting. Do the cleaning.
29: But you know what? These $1 million homes, you got to have buyers. So is that part of the influx of new people that are coming here?
30: Because they've got the money. Less expensive. They come from somewhere where they got a lot more for their house.
31: Well, what we do know is they're coming from California. They're coming from Chicago. They're coming from New Jersey. And when they sell their house there, I mean, bottom line is they've got $1 million.
29: Yeah.
31: And so they're like, I can get what for what?
30: Yeah.
31: I mean, honestly, that's and then they say, and my taxes are what? I mean, that's what it is.
29: How did this area keep it so secretive for so long, man? Yeah. It's been this way ever since I've lived here, which is late 90s.
31: It's not just taxes, it's taxes and insurance. So we get a lot from Florida. I mean, you know, we call them the halfbacks. We're the halfback state.
29: Yeah, yeah.
31: Where people move from New Jersey to Florida, and then they don't want to go back to New Jersey. So they're like, oh, Tennessee, halfway back. Because of the taxes and the insurance and the lifestyle and you name it.
29: Interest rates have any impact on how quickly homes are selling?
31: I think people are starting to get over it.
30: They may be about to, though. I think people are going up again.
31: I think people are starting to get over it, to be honest with you. I think, you know, the initial shock when it went up to 7, I think a lot of people are like, oh my God, seven. And I'm like, do you know anything about history? Because historically, seven is
29: still good.
31: Still not that bad. But when the prices go up, so that's what's really keeping the prices leveling out, is that because of mortgage rates, prices can't go up as much as they were going up.
29: You know, Jim Brogan, Brogan Financial, we were talking about this several weeks back, and he said, you know, the 7 point whatever interest rate is just the way it is now.
31: Yeah.
29: The days of the threes are gone.
30: They're coming back.
29: They're never coming back. They're gone. That's right.
31: Well, here's the interesting thing that we talk to our lenders all the time, and we're not experts on mortgage rates, but we do know quite a bit about them, is that they're tracking with oil prices. So as you saw the oil prices go down a little bit yesterday, so did the mortgage rates.
29: Huh.
31: And they've
30: it's
31: never happened, but it's tracking. So it's kind of an interesting
30: thing. Typically would track with employment, you know, unemployment.
31: And the treasury.
30: But this area too has always been insulated because there is so much federal employment. Our unemployment has always stayed fairly low, so our housing has stayed fairly stable. And we don't see the high highs and the low lows that the rest of the country does when the national things change. We change slower and not as dramatically.
31: So our job is really to make sure that the mindset of the buyer or the seller is leveled out, because you can overreact to anything in life. You can overreact to things. So it's really, it's the most emotional purchase.
29: I've never done any of that, by the way.
31: Not as long as we've known you.
29: No,
31: just maybe once. So,
30: which is a minute.
31: So really, it's about mindset and making sure that people understand, look, this is what it is right now. This is the situation you're in. And what are your goals? And we make sure that we're in lockstep with their goals. Not our goals, their goals. And so if we can get there, then we're usually okay and people can overcome the mortgage rates or wherever
29: they
31: are.
29: One word answer.
31: Yep.
29: Overall, the East Tennessee housing market is blank.
30: Strong.
29: Strong?
31: I would say strong.
29: Strong. There you go. How are the corgis?
30: They're good. I almost brought them. Maybe next time I'll bring them.
29: Ah, the corgis.
31: They were asking about you.
29: Are they?
30: Chaotic.
29: Yeah.
30: They were a little barky this morning. So,
29: hey, the barkier, the better.
30: All right, we'll bring them next
31: time. Bump.
29: that's
31: what I hear. I don't know.
29: Yeah, somehow I don't think that's it, but we'll go with it.
30: They're good.
31: Well, I'll just tell you this. When you ask the one word, we're actually up 10% over last year total home sales. So number of units. 10% over, but if you talk to...
30: And that's the Knoxville MLS.
31: Yes. And if you talk to certain realtors, they're like, yeah. And then you talk to other realtors and they're like, oh, it's gloom and doom. And I'll tell you why, because there's more listings. So there's about 1,000 more houses on the market.
29: What roughly how many are on the Knoxville
30: 81,000 or 8,100, 8147.
31: Well, if it was 81,000.
30: No, 81, sorry.
29: What?
30: 8,100.
29: Okay.
30: What was it? 8,147.
31: I might include them in doing
29: that. Is that a big number?
30: Well, to give you perspective, when things were hot, flying off the shelves, there were 1,400.
29: Okay.
30: But then when we started in real estate like 12 years ago, there were 12,000.
29: Yeah.
31: So no, there were 12,464.
30: But that's what I'm saying, that we're in a much more balanced market right now.
29: But it's still a strong market. It's still, depending on where you are, a seller's market. So.
30: And if you read the market activity that comes with putting your house on the market tells you what your house is doing. Like if you put a house on the market and you don't get any showings,
29: that's
30: probably your price.
29: That's it. You got to pay attention.
30: Or its condition.
29: Yeah.
30: You have
29: to
30: get your price and your condition in line with what the market's telling you.
29: All right.
30: We don't have a crystal ball. I wish we did.
31: Yeah. I also, it's very, very important to make sure that people are informed and they understand that prices are not still, you know, skyrocketing. It's not happening. So when they understand that and price it correctly, then it will sell. But if you're still of the mindset, well, I'm going
30: to need to get this much. Well, it doesn't mean you will.
29: Right. Set the expectation.
31: Setting
29: that's
31: the expectation
29: what it all
31: is
29: about.
30: They don't always like what we have to say.
29: Yeah.
30: But we're going to be honest.
29: Well, you got to be. I mean, you want to have a successful transaction.
31: Yep.
29: MR10 Realty, folks, they're on Ebenezer. Wait a second. Is that right?
30: Yeah. Well, our address is technically Bexhill Drive, but it's
29: right.
30: on Ebenezer.
29: Man.
31: Right next to
29: Celestina. For a minute.
31: I'm going to throw Celestina's out there. Right next to Celestina. So,
29: okay, cool. Yeah, that's it. The number is 865-737-4567, mr10realty.com online. Please quit running your mouths on the cruises, man, okay?
30: Okay.
29: Is that my, that's more of a Michael thing than a Martha Probably. Thing, I'd say, right?
31: So... We're always available. We have phone service, so you can always reach us.
29: Yes, yes.
31: And I always say, Mr. 10, MR 10, we don't care what you call us, just call us.
29: Just call us. Yeah. I love it.
30: Come by and see our corgis.
29: That's it. They got some cool corgis. 737-4567. Thank you both, Michael and Martha Reardon from MR 10 Realty. I want to give you a chance to qualify when we get back. Callers 10, 11, and 12. I got a trivia question for the season tickets of the Tennessee Theater Broadway Series, 656-2946. 656-2946. Callers 10, 11, and 12. 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
0: Morning spotty showers will make way to more widespread scattered showers and storms during the afternoon and evening, with a cool down to follow. In the WVLT First Alert Weather Center, I'm meteorologist Sydney Sullivan.
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8: 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Next episode, let's talk China. What do they want? 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
29: Scott Whitaker, he's an East Tennessee drone aficionado. He's going to join us in about 5-10 minutes here on Yarbrough. Some of you have already texted in some questions about drones for Mr. Scott.
9: Great.
29: Delivery drones, yay or nay? Yay or nay, Jennifer? Yeah, that's me too.
9: I'm on the fence. I don't know enough about it yet.
29: Let me catch you up to speed here. And then your package is dropped and off they go.
9: I order from Amazon a lot. So, I mean, hey.
29: Yes. All right. So we'll talk to Scott Whitaker. Amazon says they're going to have delivery drones in 500 cities, communities, and towns by the end of this year. They're already in a handful. And you got to think, you know, out of 500, if that's accurate, and there's no reason to think it isn't, Tennessee, certainly, and Knoxville, probably on that list. We'll talk to Scott here in just a moment. Let me give somebody the opportunity to qualify for season tickets to the Tennessee Theater's presentation of Broadway. Okay, they've got six shows part of this. The Sound of Music is one of those shows. Alan.
10: You pick an answer, too.
29: Your first, what'd you say?
9: What are you talking about?
29: Hello? Hey, buddy. I thought you were talking to us for a second there. You're first up.
10: I was talking to my wife.
29: Okay. Well, buddy, I hope you get the right answer here. What do you know about The Sound of Music?
10: It was a movie.
29: Okay. It was a movie. And here's your question. It was a movie. Then it was adapted for the theater. And my question for you is, who starred in the 1965 movie adapted from the Rodgers and Hammerstein musical? I think I had this backwards. It was a play made into a movie. Who starred in the 1965 movie adapted from the Rodgers and Hammerstein musical? Was it Julie Andrews? Was it Elizabeth Ward? Or was it Julia Wells?
10: I haven't caught any inflection there.
29: I have no idea what you're talking about, sir.
10: but anyway, Julie Andrews.
29: Julie Andrews, he says. And of course, I have spoiled the listeners with the inflection thing, it sounds like, Alan. That's what I'm taking here.
10: I saw the movie, and yeah. It's a long time ago, and I have a good memory, but it's short, but I remember that.
29: All right, well, let me go ahead and tell you why there was no inflection on any of these answers. The answers were Julie Andrews, Elizabeth Ward, or Julia Wells. Julie Andrews, her real name was Julia Elizabeth Wells Ward. So all the answers were technically correct, okay?
10: Okay.
29: There you go. I got you back, Alan. I got you, buddy. All right?
10: Okay.
29: All right. Hey, man, hang tight. I sure hope you get those season tickets to go see any of the Broadway shows coming to the Tennessee Theater. November's Death Becomes Her, December, The Great Gatsby, February, Mamma Mia, The Sound of Music in March of next year, Jersey Boys in July, Alicia Keys, Hell's Kitchen in August. Triple H Radio Experience later this afternoon. He's going to have another opportunity for you to qualify. And the Phil Show tomorrow, Yarbrough tomorrow, Triple H tomorrow, and for a few more weeks. All right, we're going to get into mid-October. We'll have the grand prize drawing there. All right. Talking earlier, TV show theme songs that still kind of hit you in the feels. And the audio brunch today was kind of an answer as to why that is. And it's not so much the song, but it reminds us of where we were when we watched that show every week. Jennifer made a great point about this, too, that we consume all these TV series much differently today. And I don't even know, TV theme songs are just gone, are they not? I mean, they just get right into the show for the most part. So if you got any kind of theme, it's very short. But we get these seasons that are dropped, so you don't wait from week to week to week. Some series still do that, even if they're streaming. But for the most part, the new season of whatever dropped, and there's 10 episodes, and now you can go watch them this weekend, all 10 episodes, and they don't have the theme songs. And so these theme songs, I think the answer was it reminds us of the people we were surrounded by back in the day. The room we were in, a much quieter, more nostalgic time. We didn't even know we were in the good old days. Jason says Miami Vice theme, but also In the Air Tonight from Phil Collins because it was featured in the show. Man, there are times I'll go back and pull up that clip on YouTube And it's the In the Air Tonight clip. Crockett and Tubbs driving down the freeway there in the convertible. And Phil Collins blaring in the, because it reminds me of who I was surrounded by back then, you know? Fraggle Rock for Travis. It is Taxi for Jan. That's the example they used in today's audio brunch. Those were the days from All in the Family by from Tim. Sesame Street for Travis, the theme song. Man, that's that is a flashback when you start doing Electric Company and Sesame Street and things like that. 865-656-8255. Scott Whitaker, he's going to join us here in just a few moments to talk about drones. He has joined us several times before, and today we're talking drones, specifically drone delivery, all right? So Scott's going to join us here in just a moment. When we get back, if you got questions for Scott, 865-656-8255, shoot us a text and ask those questions. Back on Yarbrough in just a moment on News Talk 98.7.
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22: Don't stand, don't stand, so, don't stand.
29: Folks, the idea is really simple. You skip the van, you fly a box to a yard in about a half an hour to an hour, you drop the package. So that's what Amazon's Prime drones are doing, and it's likely coming to a neighborhood near us soon. The company already offering drone delivery in a handful of cities, but now they're saying the service will be expanded to 500 other communities by the end of this year. All right, that's a lot, man, and you got to think Knoxville's going to be in there. Scott Whitaker from East Tennessee founded his drone company, Aerial Graphics, a few years ago, but he's been dealing with commercial drones of all types for much longer. He even used those drones to drop supplies and medicine to folks stranded during Hurricane Helene flooding in North Carolina. He joins us here on Yarbrough. Hey, Scott, my friend, good morning. Thanks for joining us today. How are you, sir?
0: Oh, I'm doing great, man. Great to hear you. Your voice again. Glad they got you back in one piece.
29: I'm walking with no pain, man. How about that? So your drone might have needed to come lift me up a few times back then.
0: Well, they did, that's for sure.
29: So you're in the inner circle of the drone world, and you have been for a really long time. What are you hearing about the timeline of not just Amazon, but delivery drones in general here in East Tennessee?
0: I'll tell you right now, it's actually a rat race between Walmart and Amazon. You're hearing more about Amazon. A lot of it has to do with what we saw this morning on the Today Show, talking about the noise factor, you know, things of that matter. That's going to be an issue regardless. I mean, it's, you got to think about it. You're taking and I operate drones with eight motors, so I know the amount of noise that they produce, but you're taking a unit that's, roughly, now I know Amazon's drones are a lot heavier than mine, even though mine are bigger and weigh a lot less. I can carry more weight, but I'll get to that point in a second. But they're carrying drones that are 85 pounds, including a 5-pound package. That's going to create some noise. And what's happening, it sounds like down there is, you know, since they rolled this out in like Richardson, Texas, and several other cities around that area, there's multiple trip going over these neighborhoods, and it's just causing a basically like standing in the middle of a beehive is really the best way to the way that I can put it. You know, there's the technology is perfect. I mean, I love the fact that we're going in this direction. It's coming. It's going to get more and more and more involved with package delivery. I've been working with companies, you know, I told you that back a few months ago, in the development of these drones. And it's the frequency that these propellers are putting out. That's what's causing the high-pitched noise that everybody hears. So the go-to-market plan right now is how do we reduce that frequency and still be able to push the load off the ground? Technology is getting there very, very quickly on this, and I look for it to make a turn of the corner by the end of this year, really. We'll see a drastic change in the noise level.
29: So so we're going to get drone delivery this year. What are we talking, a month, 2 months, 3 months? What's that looking like?
0: Well, it's already rolled out in Memphis. So that's the first hub in the Tennessee area. Walmart is actually trying to do something in the Nashville market right now. That's still kind of, I mean, it's definitely coming. It's just as far as a release date or a launch date, it's not been said. Chattanooga is the next market that you're going to see in Tennessee, and it's coming soon. Within the next 6 months of Amazon delivery and Walmart delivery combined. Mm. Knoxville, I can see Knoxville in, you know, they're talking about they're going to have 500 locations that they're going to launch this at. I think Knoxville will be on the very far tail end of that list. I don't see Knoxville being within the next 3 to 5 years, really, realistically.
29: Really? That long?
0: And the reason I say that, the Knoxville market is a very complex airspace. And what I mean by that, you have McGee Tyson Airport, but you also have the National Guard there, their fueling unit. And they do a lot of test flying in this airspace. It's funny, and you can't even see how high they go up in some areas too, visually from the ground. But they do a lot of test flights. Then you have Sky Ranch down the road, which is where I got my pilot's license for planes. And then you have Downtown Island. So that market, I mean, it's kind of stretched out with airspace, restricted airspace for that matter. And so that causes some issues with companies trying to, or with Walmart. Prime Wing is the name of the company that's producing their equipment. But coordinating that with the FAA. It'll get there. It will. I mean, the way that they have programmed these delivery drones, they've been working in conjunction with the FAA constantly. It's just mapping out the airspace, where they can and where they cannot go to. I don't think you'll ever, well, I won't say ever, but within the next 10 years, I don't see drone delivery in outside areas like, you know, I'll just throw Powell for an example. I don't see them coming in this area for quite some time with that market. It'll be more centralized than the downtown, deeper into, you know, West Knoxville will be a prime target. UT campus will be huge for it. I can tell you that for a fact. But it's down the road. We'll be on the back end of that list.
29: So currently, what kind of rules are in place for drones in general around here? And there's no delivery drones here yet, but what rules are in place if you want to go fly a drone in any way, shape, or form around East Tennessee? What kind of regulations are we looking at?
0: Well, you have to, realistically, you have to be in visual line of sight of the drone. So that would, you have to go through the FAA to, you know, you have to get waivers and all that to be able to do stuff like what they are doing. You know, and what gets me is they also showed those drones crashing. I think they showed a clip of that this morning.
29: Yeah,
0: as well,
29: one of them into an apartment building, yeah.
0: Oh, my goodness. And let me tell you, it causes a mess. I've done it a couple of times. When you bring one of these things down, it creates havoc for sure. But, you know, I've got 360-degree obstacle avoidance on all of mine. And for the life of me, I can't understand how that one got out and crashed like that. You would think that they would have complete obstacle avoidance all the way around those things, but apparently not.
29: Is there going to come a time when you get companies like, okay, we're thinking of Amazon and Walmart, or sounds like they're in the lead on getting this up and running, DoorDash, Uber Eats, UPS, several other companies. Are we looking at a time down the road, 5-10 years, where, I mean, there's just zones or drones just zooming all over the skies?
0: 5 or 10 years, it'll look like an interstate up in the sky.
29: No kidding.
0: Absolutely. Absolutely.
29: What kind of rules or regulations do there need to be for, you know, that's coming at us? What kind of regulations are we needing for this?
0: It'll be a weight limit more than anything. How much weight that the drone is allowed to carry, and it can't go over, obviously it can't fly over a crowd of people. So that has a lot to do with the mapping. It takes a lot of programming to do it.
29: But it's doable.
0: Oh, absolutely. These drones can talk to each other. That's how we, you know, when I was doing the big drone shows, the fireworks shows, those drones are talking to one another as they're up in the sky to keep away from hitting one another.
29: Oh, that was my next question. That kind of technology is going to help them avoid each other in this drone skyway thing.
0: Absolutely. Same technology as Tesla is using.
29: Yeah.
0: You know, they're driving their own cars around. So that's the way that the drone industry is headed right now. And it's not too far down the road. And that kind of technology, it's basically called a swarm effect. That kind of technology is already in place. It's just, how do we keep the public safe up there now, and that you have potentially hundreds of drones in the sky literally flying above you within the next 5 to 10 years?
29: Yeah.
0: And I'm going to say five.
29: Sam texted in asking about data collection from drones delivering these packages. Is that an angle that maybe is being missed, or is that any concern of yours?
0: I mean, it's got to collect data because it has to have your address.
29: Right. Let me back up. Selling of that data, collecting it, selling it to a third party.
0: Yeah, that's definitely a possibility. That's absolutely. I mean, it's hard to keep anything from AI anymore. You know that. So, yeah, I can see that being a possibility.
29: Hey, what's a
0: security issue?
29: What's on the horizon of drone technology? You warned us of this a couple of conversations back several months ago. Deliveries on the way. What's on the horizon with the drone technology?
0: Outside of delivery, a lot of, I see it stepping up in security for your police forces. I see that getting a lot more presence than what it is already. I mean, you could easily station a drone unit at one of the local firehouses around these communities easily. And so it's getting to that point. Gosh.
29: Is this a good thing? Is the continuation of developing this technology, is it ultimately a good thing, or is it coming a point where we're like, okay, we got to slow this down. Let's think about what we're doing here.
0: Well, I mean, when you think of a delivery standpoint, you got to look at how much gas it saves as well, you know?
29: Yeah.
0: So that takes away a good portion, or that saves a lot of money itself, even though they do pull off electricity. You know, there's always going to be jobs created constantly because of this industry. So you have to have, you know, you have to have licensed Part 107 pilots to operate these units.
29: Scott Whitaker's with Aerial Graphics. What's going on with Aerial Graphics these days?
0: Oh, we got some exciting things going on, man. You know, you're driving down the interstate and you look at a billboard. We take that billboard and we put that up in the sky for you. We have customized LED screens, two on each, heavy payload drones that are 7 feet in diameter. I mean, from one tip to the other. It's flying around in the sky. LED frames are all lit up. We can program your brand, your message for your event, grand opening, whatever the case may be, birthdays. I mean, I did one for my daughter, Katie. We did a test up at right off Emory Road one evening, and I'm telling you, it stopped traffic.
29: It was so bright.
0: And oh, it's amazing. And when you put two of these up in the sky, holy cow, look out. You're going to remember that advertisement. You may forget that billboard, but you are going to remember that advertisement on that.
29: You know,
0: help but see it.
29: I've gone to your website, man, and you got a couple of snapshots there on your website. And that's intimidating. That's what it is.
0: Oh, yeah.
29: It's awesome.
0: Yeah,
29: it looks great.
0: It's good stuff.
29: Scott, appreciate you, man. Thanks for your time and the information. We'll talk again down the road, I'm sure, because it seems like just scratching the surface on what these drones are going to be doing in the future.
0: Oh, it's coming, man. I'll keep you updated on what I hear. I'm in the industry every day, every moment of it, it seems like.
29: So. All right, you got it. Yeah. We'll talk again soon. Thank you, Scott. Have a good day, buddy.
0: Sounds great, man.
29: All right.
0: Great talking to you.
29: Scott Whitaker from Aerial Graphics. It's Aerial, G-R-A-P-H-X. And you can find them if you'll just Google that or aerialgraphics.com. We're back on Yarbrough to wrap it up here in a moment in News Talk 98.7.
1: Today we are going to start to bring in some major changes with some improvements on the backside of some active weather. But it will come with some morning showers making way to more widespread scattered showers and storms, especially during the afternoon and evening, some of which could linger beyond sunset. And this will usher in a major cool down by the end of the week. In the WVLT Fersler Weather Center, I'm meteorologist Sydney Sullivan.
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4: Scott Whitaker, Aerial Graphics, he's a drone guru. Interesting stuff there. So Knoxville, he says, may not get this drone delivery for a while. I just made a huge assumption. And you know what happens when you assume?
5: Yes.
4: I assume that they're going to launch, Amazon is, in 500 communities, and we certainly would be among those 500. He says, maybe not, probably not, because we have complicated airspace.
5: That makes sense.
4: Actually. I've got a lazy digestive tract. We have complicated airspace. There's always something.
5: What a comparison.
4: Thank you. I just got to throw a little nugget for the longtime listeners out there every now and then. But he says, McGee Tyson Airport, the National Guard, the other airports around the area, it's not just a simple, you know, take off and land your drone. So it may be a little bit longer. Memphis already getting them. Nashville's not even on the radar right now for Amazon Prime drones. He said Walmart's really pushing for Nashville, but Chattanooga's high on both of those lists. Would you be okay having your package delivered by a Prime drone or any drone of any type?
5: Yeah, I was just thinking about it, and it's like, if it can't put it on my porch at my door, then I don't want that. You know,
4: and you're being serious.
5: I am, because that's such a beautiful thing, and we've been spoiled. It's right there, you know.
4: Okay.
5: If I have to go find it in the driveway or in the yard somewhere, I'm not down with that.
4: Okay, let's say this. Let's say, because right now we can get packages delivered, you know, overnight to our doorstep.
5: Yeah, it's nice. Well,
4: okay, would you be willing to sacrifice that luxury if a package could be delivered in, say, 2 hours?
5: No. I mean, I'm fine. Listen, I'm not to
4: you
5: the point
4: didn't hesitate.
5: In my life where I'm so lazy that I can't deal with it. It's a luxury to me that it comes the next day.
4: Like, yes, exactly.
5: It's nice, but it's okay. I don't generally need it right then.
4: Right.
5: There are times when it has been very handy to have it the next day, though.
4: Sure. So here's a thought. If you need something immediately, and you know, this 2 hour, whatever it is, I don't know how long it's going to take, but let's say it's 2-3 hours, and you need it immediately, you know, you can still go to the store.
5: Yeah, the store has most of what you need, sometimes not, but also you're going to pay for that. I bet that will not be
4: pay for it. Just get in the car and go to the store and walk inside. What? Walk inside the actual physical store? Yes.
5: We'll get it to you in 2 hours for $49.99.
4: You know, from what I saw, the prices, I mean, it's not that. From what I saw, like, you know, right now you can get some of your Amazon stuff delivered within the next 2 to 3 hours for $5.
5: That's true.
4: And and from what I've seen in other cities, this Prime drone delivery is going to be, you know, in that same price range, $4 or $5.
5: I think it's something that to watch it evolve will be interesting.
4: Yeah, no doubt. I mean, you know, we're from the generation of you know, waiting 6 weeks to get a package of any type. And the fact that I'm with you, the fact that we can have it the next day, that's beautiful, man. That is remarkable.
5: Mm-hmm, for sure. I love it. Well, I'll give you for example, I'm doing a consignment sale this weekend and I ran out of safety pins and I needed them. I had to have them to finish this thing, right? Yeah. Got them the next morning. It was beautiful.
4: But you know, again, you can go to the store.
5: I know I could have.
4: I'm not doing that.
5: I didn't have to, though, because Amazon brought it to me.
4: a package of safety pins.
5: Yeah.
4: That's
5: amazing.
4: I mean,
5: it was such a silly thing, but I was like, I needed them to complete this project.
4: We are getting spoiled, man. Yeah. We're getting spoiled about technology. You know, and that story this morning.

0: You can see right through it. It's not just that she's annoying sounding. She's just awful. She's just awful. And El Sayed said, that's my girl. Let's bring her in. I'm sorry. I think that's my birthing. No, not in her case. That's my, she has a uterus. I don't know. Whatever he's calling her these days, he's campaigning with her. Easy stuff. 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
18: Good afternoon. It's 1 o'clock and 75 degrees in Knoxville. I'm Natalie Cahoon on News Talk 98.7 WOKI. There's a flood advisory in effect until 2:15 p.m. in Scott, Campbell, and Morgan counties. Expect minor flooding and stay away from low-lying and poor drainage areas. A White Pine Fire Department fire truck was hit on I-81 late Monday night. Engine 24 had responded to a multi-vehicle crash and was struck by a tractor-trailer around 10:30 p.m. No firefighters were injured, and the Tennessee Highway Patrol is investigating the incident. An unexpected meeting occurring in Washington, D.C. between Treasury Secretary Scott Bessent and China's vice premier. Fox's Edward Lawrence reports they were hashing out some final details on a direct communication line related to AI.
19: This was an unscheduled meeting. This was not on the calendars. They added this after the meeting that happened in New York on Sunday, and he's going to meet the Chinese Vice Premier He Lufeng. The two sides finalizing language on a direct hotline to be announced. Now, the President Xi arrives this evening. Now, this administration wants to keep the status quo on rare earth minerals, a truce that's going on. That truce ends on November 10th. Now, to get that, the U.S. is expected to announce new exemptions on tariffs with China on agriculture products, medical supplies, and low-tech electronics. So they're finishing up here the groundwork on what can be agreed to, what is not going to be agreed to for that big meeting tomorrow between President Xi and President Trump.
18: China reportedly wants more tariffs dropped, along with fewer export controls on advanced technology. Medic Regional Blood Center is in desperate need of O-negative blood after an influx of trauma patients has left East Tennessee's inventory critically strained. As of Monday, they had less than a two-day supply of O-negative blood. Donors this week are being entered into raffles for Ella Langley tickets, Dollywood tickets, and other incentives. Medic donation centers take walk-ins, but appointments are recommended for shorter wait times. A Blount County contractor is facing 24 felony charges after allegedly defrauding at least a dozen people out of $40,000. Thaddeus James Foster, owner of Foothills Fence Company, was served on Sunday and was released the same day on bonds totaling $95,000. He is scheduled to appear in court on Friday, although the sheriff's office says the investigation is continuing. The Department of Transportation says it's investigating an AI company's aftermarket driver assist program following accidents, including two fatal crashes. Fox's Jessica Rosenthal has more.
2: Kama AI markets its open source driver assistance program as a way to make driving chill. It can provide lane centering and adaptive cruise control, among other things, using a camera-mounted system installed below the rearview mirror on the windshield. It then connects to steering and braking electronically. But after five crashes in which three people have been killed and 11 injured, the National Highway Traffic Safety Administration says it's investigating whether the software has failed to adequately spot slow or stopped vehicles. Because it's open source, the software can be modified by others, and part of the investigation involves determining if altered software was used in the vehicles that crashed. Jessica Rosenthal, Fox News.
18: TWRA opened applications today for the early season wildlife management area waterfowl hunts, and it will remain open until October 13th. Applications can be submitted online through GoOutdoorsTennessee.com or on the TWRA mobile app. It's 75 degrees and cloudy in Knoxville. The Vince Show continues in a moment. I'm Natalie Cahoon on your station for news and talk in East Tennessee. 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
6: Today we are going to start to bring in some major changes with some improvements on the backside of some active weather, but it will come with some morning showers making way to more widespread scattered showers and storms, especially during the afternoon and evening, some of which could linger beyond sunset. And this will usher in a major cool down by the end of the week. In the WVLT First Alert Weather Center, I'm meteorologist Sydney Sullivan.
7: 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Next episode, let's talk China. What do they want? What are their goals? 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
11: Good afternoon. It's 2 o'clock and 77 degrees in Knoxville. I'm Natalie Cahoon on News Talk 98.7 WOKI. Flood advisories are in effect for Campbell, Scott, and Morgan counties until 2:15 p.m. as thunderstorms and heavy rains move through East Tennessee until tomorrow morning. Students at Hardin Valley Middle School were relocated for over an hour this morning after a threat was found. The building was cleared shortly after noon and students returned to class. Detectives with the Sheriff's Office and members of the Homeland Security Unit will investigate the threat to determine its origin. Police are investigating the deaths of two Ole Miss students and the potential link to kratom, a popular drug sold in gas stations and smoke shops. Fox's Madison Scarpino has more in Oxford, Mississippi.
12: The mayor of Oxford confirms to me that one of these students was found on campus, so in student housing. The other Ole Miss student died in the city of Oxford. Authorities say kratom bought from a retail store was found at both scenes. However, they say that they have not confirmed they died from that. Kratom is legal in the state of Mississippi. It's not legal locally here in Oxford. A lot of people don't know what it is, but you can find it pretty much anywhere. Online, gas stations, tobacco stores, in the form of pills, liquids, tablets, and more. It's really been increasing in popularity through the years. It's derived from a plant. It's not FDA approved as it has opioid-like effects. It can be very addictive, and locals are warning the Oxford community to stay away from it.
11: A Tennessee state law banning the sale, use, and possession of kratom took effect on July 1st, putting it among other states that have taken similar action. As the national average cost for a gallon of diesel sits well above $6, Congressman Tim Burchett has been pushing for legislation to bring prices down. He is proposing a ban on the export of diesel until at least January of next year. The House is currently out of session, but Burchett is attempting to get Trump to step in for quicker action. The FBI was reportedly hacked by a group that stole information about thousands of FBI employees, past, present, and even future. Fox's David Spunt has the report.
13: Personal information, including home addresses, stolen. Reuters is reporting the digital extortion group called Shiny Hunters announced it had breached FBI systems affecting current and former employees. According to Reuters, their reporter chatted with a member of the hacking group who claimed that the group stole data that included personal information relating to, quote, almost all FBI agents and those even who filed an application with the Bureau. This means recruits and potential future agents. The FBI, meanwhile, keeping the cards close to the vest on this one, only telling Fox News in a statement, quote, the FBI is aware of claims regarding unauthorized activity.
11: The hacker group reportedly said it was not financially motivated and wanted the FBI to rescind an advisory it posted about shiny hunters earlier this year. The group claims the advisory was filled with misinformation about their methods and motives. Magee Tyson announced that they are to see the busiest day in airport history, with approximately 10,000 passengers traveling to and from Knoxville for the Tennessee versus Texas game. Due to the high volume of travelers coming through the airport, TYS says that passengers should arrive to the airport at least 3 hours before their flight. Additionally, other delays are to be expected as long lines will be present at ticket counters, security, and concessions. It's 77 degrees and raining in Knoxville. The Vince Show continues in a moment. I'm Natalie Cahoon on your station for news and talk in East Tennessee. 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
1: We are kicking off our Wednesday with a few extra clouds and some spotty showers gradually working into the forecast, but overall much quieter start to the day versus the afternoon and evening when we start to bring in more widespread scattered showers and storms, some of which could pack a punch. So keep the umbrella handy and stay tuned with the forecast. In the WVLT First Alert Weather Center, I'm meteorologist Sydney Sullivan.
14: 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Next episode, let's talk China. What do they want? 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
7: Good afternoon. It's 3 o'clock and 76 degrees in Knoxville. I'm Natalie Cahoon on News Talk 98.7 WOKI. News in a moment, but first, here's traffic with Sherry Bigler.
8: We've got some rain falling around the area. Some of it actually quite heavy. You're already slowing. 40 westbound out of town. 40 eastbound past Cedar Bluff. They are busy working wrecks. 640 eastbound at Western Avenue. And in Blount County, I-140 eastbound near Pellissippi. Also Blount County, 321 west at Houston Street. And one with injuries on Clinton Highway at Tillery.
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7: The inmate charged in the murder of a Morgan County correctional officer was found dead while in custody. According to the Tennessee Department of Correction, Reginald Steed was pronounced dead at 12:40 a.m. on Tuesday at the Riverbend Maximum Security Institution. Steed was serving a 27-year sentence for first-degree murder after stabbing Dustin Pedigo, a correctional officer at the Morgan County Correctional Complex, in February. Protesters gathering outside the United Nations calling for an end to Iran's current regime. Fox's Eric Shawn reporting from New York City.
10: During his speech in the General Assembly, the Iranian president harshly slammed President Trump's threats and criticized the U.S. military strikes that have crippled but not defeated Iran. But across the street from the world body, this large group has gathered, declaring that they support President Trump's policies and they want the regime out. These are protesters from the largest Iranian opposition group, the National Council of Resistance of Iran. They've held 2 days of protest here, thousands trying to get the message out, backing President Trump's tough stance. They say the goal should be topple the theocratic Islamic revolutionaries that have crushed the Iranian people.
7: President Trump saying in his address Wednesday that he's confident the U.S. and Iran will eventually agree to a peace deal. Iranian leaders pledged to continue defending their country. Sevier County students now have to scan a badge each time they get on or off their school bus. The system tracks whether students are on the right bus and headed for the correct stop. The district is also working to develop an app that allows parents to see their child's location shortly before pickup or drop-off. Police in Mississippi arrest a second suspect in connection with the death of a woman found hanged. Fox's Eben Brown reports.
11: Police in Jackson, Mississippi say a second man is now jailed for alleged involvement in the death of a woman found hanged from a tree in the yard of an abandoned home last month. 25-year-old Ernest Lloyd Jr. was arrested Tuesday. 51-year-old Jarquez Ratliff had been arrested earlier this month and is being held without bond. Police say a third suspect is now being sought. The victim is identified as 29-year-old Tasia Fortune, who was a mother of four, but whose family says struggled with homelessness in recent years. Eben Brown, Fox News.
7: Medic Regional Blood Center is in desperate need of O-negative blood after an influx of trauma patients has left East Tennessee's inventory critically strained. As of Monday, they had less than a 2-day supply of O-negative blood. Donors this week are being entered into raffles for Ella Langley tickets, Dollywood tickets, and other incentives. Medic donation centers take walk-ins, but appointments are recommended for shorter wait times. It's 76 degrees and mostly cloudy in Knoxville. The Halloran Hilton Hill Show is up next. I'm Natalie Cahoon on your station for news and talk in East Tennessee. 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
12: Today, we are going to start to bring in some major changes with some improvements on the backside of some active weather. But it will come with some morning showers, making way to more widespread scattered showers and storms, especially during the afternoon and evening, some of which could linger beyond sunset. And this will usher in a major cool down by the end of the week. In the WVLT First Alert Weather Center, I'm meteorologist Sydney Sullivan.
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18: Yeah, buddy, here I am. I'm right here, ready for duty.

claps. God, thank you. Greetings and salutations. Welcome to this brand new afternoon. This afternoon has never been lived before. It's a blank canvas. If you will it so, it can be your masterpiece. Here's how. Think of three things for which you're grateful, and then do the afternoon with all the joy, wonder, enthusiasm, and gratitude you can muster. Hashtag TYG, turn it up.

0: have no idea what Biddles are, but welcome to the broadcast. I love you. I want the very best for you. I really do. Doesn't matter if we agree. That doesn't matter to me anymore. We don't have to agree. But I do want the very best for you, period, point blank, full stop. We talk politics sometimes, life, everything that goes on in the world, but I don't live it. Good afternoon. Welcome. We have got a lot to talk about. Oh, a major contradiction, if you will. By the way, I don't expect anybody to give me clarity on this, but I will present my muddy thinking on this. If you would like to join me in conversation, that would be so delicious. I am unabashedly and committedly human. I like text messages. I like the conveniences of technology. But boy, I'm trying to hang on to the human art of conversation. We cannot forget how to talk to each other and be with each other. Remember, I told you that. That's going to be really important in the days ahead. As all of the algorithms, technologies, the power players are working to separate you from the people you love, the things you love, and to separate you from yourself, even your own thinking. It's all being set up so that you think about it more than you think about your life and what you're supposed to do with your life. So I will remind you about that on a daily basis. I will invite you into conversation with me on a daily basis. I will invite you to think on a daily basis, not just react. Right? So to engage, the number is 656-8255, 1-800-951-8255, 656-TALK, 1-800-951-TALK. I got some, we'll have some fun talking today. This will be good. The News Talk 98.7 Broadway giveaway. The curtain is rising now on News Talk's Tennessee Broadway giveaway. We're going to give somebody season tickets to the 26-27 Broadway at the Tennessee Theater series, brought to you by Dynasty Spas. You be listening today. If you hear music from Death Becomes Her, The Great Gatsby, Mamma Mia, The Sound of Music, Jersey Boys, or Alicia Keys' Hell's Kitchen, if you are caller number 5, the good brother, Brother Chris Marion, is going to make sure that you are registered for our grand prize, and you may enjoy going to every one of those shows this season, and they've got some fabulous shows this season. How are you today? I am glad to be with you today, and thank you for taking the time to hang out with me. I want to start by talking to Miss Calhoun this afternoon. Miss Calhoun.
1: Hey, Al.
0: This afternoon. Good afternoon. Good afternoon. I hope you are well.
1: I'm great. How are you?
0: I'm well, taking it one day at a time. So I went down the strip trying to find Hattie B's.
1: Yeah.
0: I didn't know where, I guess I could have put it in my phone. I thought it would just be obvious to me. And I guess I should have put it in my phone, but I didn't. I thought, oh, it'll be obvious. So I made the attempt today, but I didn't put it in my phone. Where is it?
1: I think it's under the Hub apartment building. So it's like right across from like Zaxby's, I think.
0: Okay.
1: Maybe, or maybe it's like a little bit up the street. Like, I think it's the next building over from Mellow Mushroom.
0: Okay. Okay. All right. So I made the attempt today. I knew it was a Wednesday. I said, I'm going to go in there. I'm going to surprise my colleague with the bone-in Hattie B's and the slaw and just get you real good and happy. I made a good faith effort, but I was doing it without technology.
1: It's okay. I think the strip is kind of the worst place ever to park a car anyways. Yeah. So I don't blame you.
0: Are they on Uber Eats?
1: I don't know.
0: Let me look. Hold on. Because I might wait. We might have a solution if this thing is on Uber Eats. Let me see. Let's see what I got here. Uber. Uber Eats. All right, let's see what we got. Come on, come on, come on now. We got things to do. I don't want that. Come on. All right, let me go to the search. Hattie B's Hot Chicken. Mimi's Cafe, Zaxby's. Nope, I don't see Hattie B's on here. Oh, well. Womp womp. KFC's on here. Okay, I'll figure it out. But I wanted you to know I made a good faith effort.
1: Thanks, Hal.
0: Don't want to be all hat, no horse. All right, let me say good afternoon to Christopher David D. Wayne, a.k.a. Little Daddy, a.k.a. Chalk 2, a.k.a. the amazing, awesome, excellent producer of this broadcast. Sweet Mama Pearls, baby boy. Marion. Good afternoon, sir.
2: Good afternoon, sir. Good afternoon, sir.
0: How art thou?
2: Oh, just dandy.
0: You're dandy?
2: Yeah, as always.
0: What's dandy? Let me see if I can look up dandy. Let's see if we can go to the AI and figure it out. When someone says they're dandy, what do they mean?
3: Dandy just means they're doing great, all is well. It's a slightly old-fashioned, cheerful way of saying fine, or better than fine, often with a wink to it. There's also the older noun sense, a dandy being a man overly devoted to his clothes and appearance.
0: What is the technical definition of dandy?
3: Right, so technically, as a noun, a dandy is a man who places exceptional importance on physical appearance, refined language, and leisurely pursuits. That's the 18th and 19th century sense. Think Beau Brummel. As an adjective, it simply means excellent or first rate.
0: Okay.
2: I'm good. You're dandy.
0: No.
2: How about that?
0: Noun is a dandy is a guy who is, yeah.
2: You.
0: But the adjective would just be, I'm good. You're great.
2: Okay. I'm good, man. And I'm glad that you're a dandy. Today.
0: I'm not a dandy.
2: You are 100% a dandy.
0: You know,
2: and
0: what?
2: And that's okay.
0: I was looking at your mouth just then, and as you were forming your words, your thoughts were coming down to your lips, and you said, I saw you form it. You are one dandy, and you formed an M, and then I saw you self-edit.
2: I like editing.
0: What word with an M were you going to put after dandy?
2: I'm not going to say, because Psalms 19:14 says, God let the words of my mouth and the meditations of my heart be acceptable. And that's what my prayer is today. So I'm not going to call you a...
4: One of your biggest problems right now is going to be this Blount County wreck on I-140 eastbound, Pellissippi southbound near Alcoa Highway. They finally have everybody moved over to the right-hand shoulder, but you are backed up past the Tennessee River. Still working this wreck on 640 eastbound at Western Avenue. We've got one on Clinton Highway at Tillery with injuries, and the rain continuing to move through our area.
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4: Sherry Bigler, Pete Michaels Traffic.
6: Morning spotty showers will make way to more widespread scattered showers and storms during the afternoon and evening, with a cool down to follow. In the WVLT First Alert Weather Center, I'm meteorologist Sydney Sullivan.
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0: All right, I got a bunch of stuff to talk about today. Some fascinating stuff about China as Xi Jinping to visit. No, he's here. I think he's on. He should be on the ground by now. But we'll get to all of that. First up, Noah's Ark. Mount Ararat. And I have not been to the Noah's Ark thing up in Kentucky, but I would like to go to that. So they just wrapped up another excavation at the site at Mount Ararat. I forget the technical name, but it is a kind of a bold shape indention in the land that would be about the size of where an ark would have settled to the specs of the ark in the Bible. And they found, there's a story out today, they found pottery fragments. Let me pull up my notes here. They found pottery fragments. Hang on, let me scroll down here. Yeah, pottery fragments. So they were like, okay, the pottery fragments tell a story. They found radar readings. So of some hollow spaces beneath the surface, carbon levels. They were very interested in right angles. So as they're excavating, they came across a number of right angles. And I was like, I was curious as to why right angles would be important. And as nature makes shapes, they're not normally this spiral formation that is based around, folks, you got to help me with this, but the spiral foundation that's based around pi and this whole, the math of all of that kind of symmetry or asymmetry, if you know, you know, right? You don't normally get right angles. Nature doesn't normally produce perfectly right angles, but when human beings build things, they use right angles, et cetera, et cetera. And they found evidence of right angles or things that were made with right angles. Basically, the bottom line being the pottery, the right angles, the radar levels or detection, the carbon levels might even further indicate that human beings were there, et cetera, et cetera. And it may further confirm Noah's Ark. Here's a question for you. Oh, I need to query this. The story of Noah's Ark. People on the earth were wicked. Oh boy, were they getting wicked. They were getting wicked, and God's like, I cannot continue to put up with this. Sound familiar? Anyway, people on the earth were just wicked. God's like, we can't do this. You know, I thought I'd worked it out with Adam and Eve, get yourself together, and Cain and Abel. Hey, come on, folks, calm down. I got to kick you out of the garden. Kind of get yourself together. And then you've got the Nephilim and all the stuff, all the Old Testament stuff. As we look at the narrative, the cosmology of the beginnings of Earth and human civilization, blah, blah, blah. Anyway, your people, your ancestors, the forebears, were getting buck wild. I mean, buckety buck wild. Like, we can't do this. So he tells Noah, hey, bro, need you to do me a favor. Build a boat, and I want you to preach and tell people, hey, get yourself together, or I got to destroy this thing and start over. We got to etch-a-sketch this thing. We got to shake it up, start over. So Noah, and people thought he was cray-cray, is given specific specifications for an ark. A big ship. A boat. I mean, specifics, like how tall, how wide, what it should be made of, blah, blah, blah. And then he said, now here's what I want you to do. Take your family in, invite everybody. Come on, y'all, get on the boat. Come on. We're gonna flood it. We're going to run them up out of here. We're going to drown these people. They thought my man was crazy. And this is during the time where people were living for hundreds of years. Can you imagine you at 500 years old, especially if you were stuck the way you are right now? 500 years of crazy? So anyway, Noah, he preached and built for 120 years or some whatever it was. Please feel free to correct, advise, amend, update anything that I'm saying right now. But he builds his boat. And then he said, get them animals in here 2 by 2. 2 of everything. Get them in here and they can do their thing and make more. And I remember as a little kid going to Sabbath school and them talking about the animals coming in 2 by 2. 2 little dogs and 2 cats and 2 this and 2 that. 2 rhino. And we would ask little questions. What was it, 2 giraffes? Well, yes, Hillary. But their neck would be too tall. Well, they put them up top. Okay. Excuse me, teacher. Yes, Hillary. Was it 2 elephants? Yes. What kind? It was a boy elephant and a girl elephant. Oh, okay. Was it 2 hippopotamuses? Oh, they were so patient with me because I had questions. And they made up answers. But all the animals went in two by two. And then Noah said, last call for alcohol! Last call for alcohol! And Noah and his family got up on that boat. And then what did it rain? 40 days, 40 nights? I don't know. He flooded this thing. He drowned all of it. All the animals that didn't make it on the boat and all of the human beings, he drowned out civilization. And that ark rested on a mountain, and all of a sudden a bird went out and found a twig or something that was a sign of new life, and then the world started over. Ta-da! Do you believe that is a metaphor? Or do you believe that there was an actual ark and an actual flood that wiped the face of the earth? And we started it all over again with one family. I'd like to know that. Do you believe that it was an actual thing? This is not metaphor. This is not narrative storytelling. This is not myth, that there was an actual physical ark that saved humanity as it is related in the Bible. Chris, do you believe there was an actual ark? An actual ark with a family and a whole bunch of stank animals?
2: It's gonna rain. Doom.

0: said it won't be water, but fire next time. 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
0: Yeah. 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They knocked on the window.

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4: You're still lining up on the interstate for eastbound through town, westbound out of town, eastbound past Pellissippi and Cedar Bluff, and westbound past Level Road. Also still working this wreck on 140 eastbound, Pellissippi southbound near Alcoa Highway, and still working wreck 640 eastbound at Western Avenue, Clinton Highway at Tillery, and 321 west at Houston Street. 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Sherry Bigler, Pete Michaels Traffic.
5: Morning spotty showers will make way to more widespread scattered showers and storms during the afternoon and evening, with a cool down to follow. In the WVLT First Alert Weather Center, I'm meteorologist Sydney Sullivan.
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text message from somebody. Bruh, and that's what you have on your shirt today. Bruh, you and Chris are tripping. Folks, I want you to call me right now and tell me if you believe there was a literal Noah's Ark. The number is 656-8255. Don't turn that off yet. 656-TALK, 1-800-951-8255. 656-TALK, 1-800-951-TALK. What were you taught about Noah's Ark? They're getting closer and closer to finding out that there was a real Noah's Ark. Here's a little music.

0: Sensational Nightingales, boss. Come on, man.
1: Sensational Nightingales.
0: I said Nightingales.
1: How's it spelled?
0: Where it sounds. Nightingales.

0: on, doctor.
1: It's gonna rain.
2: The meal that came after that church service is what I want. What came after?
0: It was hot.
2: So you believe there was a literal Noah's Ark and God wiped out everybody on earth?
0: I believe what the Bible says.
2: My Bible says.
0: I read it in a paper Bible, too.
2: The number is 656-8255.
0: Oh, your phone is wrong.
2: 1-800-951-8255, 656-TALK, 1-800-951-TALK. A new excavation revealed more, there were pottery fragments. They found evidence of right angles, which tells you that somebody built something. Carbon information from that site in Turkey, Mount Ararat. And I was thinking, that is such a powerful story. I remember that as a little kid. I didn't question it as a little kid. As an adult, let me see if I can Google this. Hold on. How many people were alive just prior to the biblical flood? See how many people were here. See if we can find that out. Hang on. I would love to know, do you believe in a literal Noah's Ark? If you might help me. People in that era lived 700 to 900 years, Genesis says. So give me a number. Or maybe you don't know. All right, let me start taking phone calls here. We start with the professor. Professor, welcome to the broadcast.
3: Good afternoon, Mr. Hill.
2: Good afternoon, sir.
3: And I want to say something to you as a Christian.
2: Yes.
3: Please quit discouraging Chris with the way he talks. He's a child of God, and it doesn't matter how he talks, how he pronounces words. God understands him. God says we have to love our brothers and sisters. So please quit discouraging him.
0: Amen, Professor. Amen. Amen. Amen.
3: I can preach it to you, brother. I can preach it all day to you.
2: Oh, I love you already.
3: Brother Deacon Green ain't got nothing on this old boy. He's Pentecostal. He's a Baptistal, brother.
2: All right, so was there a literal Noah's Ark?
3: There was a literal Noah's Ark. But the next time, it ain't going to be rain. It's going to be fires on this earth. So remember that fire
2: that's
3: down upon the earth.
2: All right, Professor, thanks for the call. Professor says yes. A new excavation revealed pottery samples and other things. And they're like, wait a minute. Yeah. My question is, do you believe that this is literal or was it a metaphor? Chris said, no, it happened just like it said in the Bible. This is not just a metaphorical story like the Odyssey or whatever. This happened. People during that time were living 700 to 900 years. Can you imagine 900 years of Chris Marion?
0: You love 9 centuries of me. You love it.
2: Brian, welcome to the Triple H Radio Experience.
4: Hey, how are you today?
2: I am well, sir.
4: Hey, I look at it like this. It's got to be true because you look at our genetic code. It's passed down. That's why we love boats and big ships now.
0: That's it.
2: It's the shipping industry, right? It's
4: exactly. It's passed down through our genetics.
2: So you believe there was a literal flood and there was a literal ark one family goes on the ark, they bring some animals with them, and then they repopulate the earth.
4: If the Bible says it, it's true.
2: All right. All right, Brian, thanks for the call. How do you have new babies and get the population going? Who do you do it with? We're going to talk about China later. They've got 1.4 billion. The reigning champ now is India. They got 1.6 or something, almost 1.6. And if it was just Noah and his family, and we've run it up to 8 billion, then they had to...
0: Cousin, uncle, daddy? Is that what you're saying?
2: That is... Yes, that is what I'm saying.
0: Okay.
2: I am saying Kentucky.
0: Aunt Sister Mary.
2: I am saying Kentucky.
0: Aunt Sister Mama.
2: Yes, I am saying that. And you got 900 years?
0: God, let the words in my mouth... Please.
2: He did it.
0: And the meditations of my heart.
2: He did it. Maybe different rules, different whatever. If God wiped everybody off planet Earth, but just you and your family, and he said, okay, we got to put it back. You animals, get to animaling. You people, get to peopling. Could you obey God then?
0: God, let the words in my mouth.
2: Now you want to go into prayer. Now you want
0: meditations of
2: heart. Now you want an accessory prayer. Chris is like, time to talk about China. They're scanning these kids as they get on the bus.
0: Yeah, they are.
2: And they're working on an app for location.
0: I ain't necessarily mad at that, man. I scan them, make sure they're on the right bus. Didn't they have a problem? Did this not stem from a kid being on the wrong bus or something? Or being? Seems like I remember hearing a story like that. So I ain't mad at that. Make sure your kid's on the bus. Fix that app. Let me know that my kid is right bus stop.
2: All you got to do is put an air tag in your kid's backpack or, you know, then you can just look at your phone and see where your kid is.
0: Or you can get the app.
2: So you want, oh, well, that's a whole other controversial.
0: God, let the words in my mouth.
2: He said, let's talk about China.
5: Looks like they're getting all these works cleared out of your way. Your heaviest volume now is going to be both directions through town, westbound to out of town, eastbound past Cedar Bluff, westbound past Level Road and Campbell Station. You're lining up now on Kingston Pike through Farragut and Sequoia Hills, as well as Oak Ridge Highway through the Carnes Red Light.
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5: Sherry Bigler, Pete Michaels Traffic.
7: Morning spotty showers will make way to more widespread scattered showers and storms during the afternoon and evening, with a cool down to follow. In the WVLT First Alert Weather Center, I'm meteorologist Sydney Sullivan.
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1: I wonder what it smelled like on the Ark day 14. You ever thought about that, Chris?
2: No. Halloran, I cannot honestly say that I've had that thought.
1: What was the waste system like? How do you store up food? How much toilet paper did you stock up? And you're sitting there, and it's 40 days, it's raining, you're hungry, and there are chickens running around there.
2: Get them eggs.
1: Do you just get the eggs, or do you go, you know what, I'm tired of eating eggs?
2: No. So the chicken did come before the egg, if you think about it. Right? You know what?
1: Dad, what? You going back to Psalms?
2: Yes.
1: David, welcome to the Triple H Radio Experience.
3: Hi, Triple H. Something for you and listeners to listen to. So you're talking about these tags and them scanning the kids.
1: Mm-hmm.
3: Let's say the parents live in one place at the beginning of school year. Now, they've been trying to sell their home, and it finally sells. Now, they're moving across to the other side of the county. Now, they don't update this kid's card or scan badge. They go to get on the right bus, but their card's saying they should be on this one, and then they force them to go over here.
1: That's interesting. I wonder if they will bake that into their system. So, for instance, if you go and apply for your kid to go to a different school because you move, I wonder if they will build into their onboarding process an automatic update of the app.
3: Well, we know how all those go. Yes. I mean, the air is human, but to completely mess up is...
1: You know what, David? You are so right. Oh, I've had that experience. Good catch. David, thanks for the call.
3: Y'all have a good one.
1: All right. Day 21 on the Ark, Chris.
2: What about it? Your phone's ringing. Gotta go.
1: David, welcome to the Triple H Radio Experience.
4: I just wanted to call in your comments. You're just talking about how waste and things like that would have been handled on the Ark. I wanted to put in a plug for the Ark Encounter. My wife and I went a couple years ago.
1: How was it?
4: And they have plausible explanations. It was amazing. It was amazing. You come around a corner after parking and all that, and you see this humongous boat. It's amazing. And they have a 3D experience that you can sit in on that does a flyover and a fly through, and kind of like you're like a drone view.
1: I would love to see it. I would love. How far away from Knoxville is it?
4: I don't really know. I was in Virginia, living in Virginia at the time.
1: Okay.
4: We drove through, and I think from Charleston, West Virginia, it was about 2.5 hours. So I'd say, I don't know. It's right up on that northern edge of Kentucky. Right before you go in to where they have the Genesis, what do they call that? The Creation Museum.
1: Oh, okay. Yeah, I would love to see it.
4: It's just south of that. Yeah, it's amazing. I mean, they explain the difference between species and kind. Like you mentioned earlier, dogs, there's a pair of dogs that go on board. No, there's not a German Shepherd and a Golden Retriever and a Maltipoo and stuff like that. Instead, it's just two dogs. And it's interesting to find out when you're there on the Ark Experience, there are hundreds of bats that were taken on the Ark because they're all different, so different that they're not like descended from the other. It's incredible. It's spiritually incredible. You go through, you see the inside of the door, and they have a cross illuminated on the inside of the door, which of course the Lord closed. For people that have any doubts, and they're looking for a plausible physical explanation of how it could have been done, that's the place to go.
1: David,
4: it's amazing.
1: David, thanks for sharing that. I'm going to go. You know, when they opened it, Chris, we did a couple of interviews with the people that run it. Remember?
2: I do remember.
1: They were in the building.
2: I do remember.
1: Yeah.
2: So I say you and I, we go up there right after we go to our cold plunge.

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1: And the elephants and all the stuff that eats grass, that's where you want to be. But you don't want to be anywhere near the carnivores, the tigers and the lions and the dogs, because their dookie stinks. Horse dookie does not stink.
2: What is going on?
1: I can pick up horse dookie, and it's so huge in the stall. When I'm cleaning out the stalls, it doesn't stink. Okay, but and a stall is huge. It's 12 by 12 with a lot of dookie in it.
2: What are we doing?
1: But
2: right
1: then you go to clean a little bitty litter box that's 2 feet by 2 feet. And it will kill you if you smell it too much. So I got... And I got one more thing.
3: Yes, sir.
2: You can't even get it out. You can't even get it out, Kit. What's up, man?
1: Who the hell let the ticks... and the fleas and the mosquitoes and the roaches on that boat.
4: Oh, God. U.S. Olympians do it. Your neighbor's kid does it. And yes, it's the only socially acceptable way to carry a sword. Fencing. No, not the kind that keeps dogs in. This is the Olympic and Paralympic sport for all ages. 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
15: A better life with Dr. Sanjay Gupta.
16: If you've got a teenager, you probably suspect their phone is stealing their sleep. And now a new study confirms it. Researchers at UCSF found more than half of American teens are on their phones between 10 at night and 6 in the morning. That's on school nights. A lot of them are scrolling in the dead of the night between midnight and 4 a.m.

0: And that matters because teens need 8 to 10 hours of sleep a night. Their growing brains do some of their most important work, like learning and steadying their emotions while they rest. So what helps? Well, treat it as a family plan, not a teen problem. Keep phones charging outside the bedroom overnight. Some families use a shared lockbox. And here's the big one. The single best predictor of a teen's screen habits is their parents' screen habits. So if you want them off their phones, model it yourself. I'm Dr. Sanjay Gupta, helping you live a better life.
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2: Good afternoon. It's 4 o'clock and 76 degrees in Knoxville. I'm Natalie Cahoon on News Talk 98.7 WOKI. News in a moment, but first, here's traffic with Sherry Bigler.
3: We started out just a little bit crazy, but things are settling down some following the rain and following those wrecks. Still lining up 40 westbound out of town, eastbound past Cedar Bluff and westbound past Level Road. Heavy volume already, southbound across the Solway Bridge. Continuing to line up, northbound Broadway through Fountain City into Halls Crossroads.
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2: According to the White House press office, President Donald Trump will be in attendance at this Saturday's game against Texas in Neyland Stadium. This will be the 9th college football game he has attended in his 2 terms in office, but the first since his appearance at the national championship game. An independent candidate for Tennessee governor has pledged to donate $1 million to charitable organizations if Marsha Blackburn agrees to a debate. David Hatley proposed a debate with Blackburn and Democratic nominee Jerry Green on October 8th, and the $1 million would be split between a charity serving veterans, one protecting women, and one helping to feed Tennessee families. Green immediately agreed to the debate, but Blackburn doubled down on not debating despite facing criticism. President Trump discussing the war with Iran during his address to the UN General Assembly, as some indirect talks continue between the two sides. Fox's Trey Yinks reporting.
5: The president making that proclamation, he has a big decision to make whether or not to annihilate Iran or make a deal with the Islamic Republic. And he indicated during those remarks that he believes a deal could be reached just after the midterm elections in the United States. It does raise the question of who in Iran is open to an agreement. But we do know, according to U.S. Special Envoy Steve Witkoff, a meeting took place indirectly, mediated by the Qataris yesterday in New York with U.S. officials and the Iranian delegation. Witkoff did release a statement following that meeting. He said, quote, "Today on the sidelines of the United Nations General Assembly, we engaged in lengthy talks with the Iranian delegation through the mediators."
2: President Trump claims the U.S. will not allow Iran to have a nuclear weapon, a demand Iranian leaders have rejected in the past. Anderson County broke ground today on a new emergency operations center in Clinton. The more than $4 million facility is intended to serve the county and surrounding areas during weather events and natural disasters. The current completion date for construction is July 19, 2027, and the city of Clinton plans to add a fire station to the property in the future. A county in Virginia voting to end automatic approvals for new data centers, while also voting to deny the expansion of a gas-powered energy project. Fox's Jessica Rosenthal has more.
6: The Prince William County Board of Supervisors voted unanimously to end automatic approvals of data center projects, now requiring special use permits for new projects built outside of their data center opportunity zone created a decade ago. Ahead of the vote, members of the public like Mindy Diepenbrock with the Save Braemar Coalition protested a planned upgrade to a gas-insulated substation, telling Fox 5 DC,
7: "I hope that they remember who they represent, and that's the people. And the people do not want this. We're done. We don't want any more."
6: The Board of Supervisors denied Dominion Energy's request to upgrade the substation. The company said in a statement, "As electricity demand grows, projects like this one are essential to maintaining a reliable grid." Jessica Rosenthal, Fox News.
2: It's 76 degrees and cloudy in Knoxville. Halloran Hilton Hill continues next. I'm Natalie Cahoon on your station for news and talk in East Tennessee. 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
8: Isolated showers or storms will give way to a mostly cloudy sky through the overnight, temperatures falling into the low to mid 60s. Back in the mid 70s on Thursday, mostly cloudy, a stray shower early. Sunshine returns in full on Friday, some fine fall weather, highs in the mid 70s. Get the latest forecast anytime on the WVLT First Alert Weather app. I'm Chief Meteorologist Spencer Denton from the WVLT First Alert Weather Center.
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before. It's a blank canvas. If you will it so, it can be your masterpiece. Here's how. Think of three things for which you're grateful. And then do the afternoon with all the joy, wonder, enthusiasm, and gratitude you can muster. Hashtag TYG, turn it up.

0: It was very interesting, right at the heart of the gubernatorial candidate, especially during the primary, and this happened all over the country. There was a lot of conversation about China. China buying land in the United States of America. China maybe using bots on the internet to try to influence elections or just create confusion in the United States of America. We've caught the Chinese through the years stealing technology. China. What a country. 1.4 billion people. A $19 trillion economy. Second largest economy in the world. They are the world's manufacturing floor. Roughly 30% of everything that's manufactured that's pushed out around the world comes out of China. And China is a communist country. There's a hybrid form there. Economically, China decided, well, we need to try to get into markets. We need to make money. So we need something that plays well with capitalism, that plays well with different forms of trade. So they do that. But the governance structure of China, the way the markets work and the way they do financials, is a little bit looser. But the governance structure of China is communist. A couple of features of China. In pure communism, the state owns all means of production. And you ultimately are trying to arrive at a place or a state where you don't even need a state. Everybody will have whatever they need and be under the control of one single authority. And maybe that authority then will evenly distribute everything to everybody, but the power will be with one central authority. But they had to figure out a way to play in the world. Communist. These are some of the things that they do not have in China. No free press. Not at all. They don't even play like it. You write it in China, they have pure veto power over all of it. All of it. If they don't want you to write it, you don't write it. To that, add absolutely no free speech. They don't want you to say it, you don't say it. There is no religious freedom. There are different religions in China, but every religion has to register with the government for permission to exercise their faith. And they are under the control of the government. There is no freedom of assembly. There's no freedom of assembly. Within the major leadership structure of China, no elections, no right to vote. So then, China has the single greatest concentration of billionaires in the world. China. I was like, how does that work? If you can't own property. Where it works is the Communist Party will grant you the right to make money. Okay, we like you. We'll let you run up a bag. We'll let you make a little money. You want to build a house? You want to have a beautiful estate? Yeah, here's some property. You can't buy it, but you can lease it for 70 years. You can lease it. You can lease the land. You can't own the land. Oh, and by the way, if you do start a very successful company, we will have people from the Communist Party as members of the board of your company. We will be given one golden share of that company. We will have a board seat in that company, and we will retain veto power over the way that company moves. So we're going to, and nobody, Jack Ma that had Alibaba, he was one of the most brilliant entrepreneurs of our age. I guess Jack Ma would be, he built the equivalent of Amazon in China. And he started running that mouth a little bit too much. And then all of a sudden, he disappeared for a few years. And they took control of his company. And then when he came back, he was more like, hey, everybody. He was meek. China is a communist country. Full blown. Some other interesting facts about China. Because Xi Jinping will be in the United States for the next couple of days. And there will be talks, and there's some major stuff on the table. And I want to talk to you about some of the major things that are on the table that, as I was doing my show prep today, made me go, wow. May not be wow to you, but it definitely was to me more wow coming up. 414 on the Triple H Radio Experience.
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2: They're heading out to check out a fender bender now, 640 eastbound near Washington Pike. It looks as though it may be on that ramp. We've also got heavy volume continuing westbound out of town, eastbound past Cedar Bluff, westbound past Pellissippi and Level Road, and a couple light cycle delays through the Karnes red light on Oak Ridge Highway.
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2: Sherry Bigler, Pete Michaels Traffic.
4: Here's your first alert to a few storms early this evening through tonight. The main risk is heavy rain, otherwise partly cloudy and dry. From the WVLT First Alert Weather Center, I'm Chief Meteorologist Spencer Denton.
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0: 418 College Game Day will be here this Saturday. President Trump will be at the Tennessee-Texas game this Saturday. Should be interesting. Xi Jinping is going to be in the United States of America. He is going to be celebrated. The Chinese flag will stand next to the American flag at official events. It's a communist flag. We have a deal with China over rare earth minerals that expires in October. And that is a huge thing because we need a lot of the rare earths and the magnets for weapons production. And that's one of the things that will be talked about. But today, as I was digging around, I was asking about China's relationship with Iran. At peak, China imports from Iran 1.4 million barrels of oil a day from Iran. They are Iran's largest customer. How about that? 1.4. They said it in March of this year, they did 1.8 million barrels per day. Per day. China is their largest customer. China has been helping Iran with logistics and all sorts of things during this war. Let me make sure this is on. I think that's on. China is Iran's largest customer. And please, you have access to so much technology as you are listening to me. Run it through three or four different AIs. Don't just use one. You know, put on your thinking cap. Call people that you know. Verify for yourself. Got no problem with that. And if you get better information, you call me and give it to me. Please do. I like to learn. So you're helping Iran? You're their biggest customer for oil? And they don't do it in U.S. dollars. And they're a communist nation. We've got a big weapons deal on the table with Taiwan. Taiwan being the biggest producer of the advanced chips that are used in AI and a number of things. And China's like, that's ours. Taiwan belongs to us. One China. United States is like, eh. Xi Jinping is on the record as saying, I want our military prepared to do whatever they need to do for us to unify China by 2027. These are their words, not mine. Please fact check me heavy. Get behind me. Do the research. Update. Revise. Help me get better at my job. I don't mind you calling me and say, Halloran, you missed that. It's blah, blah. I don't mind that at all. Help me. China is a communist nation. Full bore. I told you there's no free speech, no free press, no freedom of religion. There's no voting. They might have some little local stuff, but it's all pre-planned. They don't have a judicial system. The judicial system is controlled by the Communist Party, and they have a 99% conviction rate. You go in front of a judge in China, you're done. 99%. Communist nation. And we are going to celebrate Xi Jinping. You know, right at the same, like I told you, when I look at the way people talked about or talk about China politically in the United States of America, and the way we rail against socialism and communism in America, that stands at odds with how we will celebrate and partner with China. This is going to be a celebration of Xi Jinping. Major things on the table. AI, Taiwan, rare earths, Iran, and so much more. People would call me and say, hey, this group of people is for helping the Chinese, and they're in bed with the Chinese, and the Chinese are taking up the farmland, and Chinese are doing X, Y, and Z. How then do you reconcile the fact that we are going to celebrate and fete the leader of the nation that is helping Iran? The nation that has a big stake in rare earth minerals and the batteries and the magnetic systems that we need for the production of weapons in the United States of America, that has made a claim on Taiwan where we get most of the most sophisticated chips in the world from them. How? How is it both ways? How do you, on the one hand, say China, how do you discover that China is using bots and doing things and spying on us? And one article I read said that they have almost perfected this system that they were developing so they could take out the American power grid anytime they want to. So we know, oh, I forgot about this. This was a wow to me, Chris. This was a wow to me. They have been on an aggressive push to expand their nuclear capability. And they have been expanding at a rate of about 100 new nuclear missiles that are ready to launch every year. They've been putting online 100 new ones every year. So they're a nuclear power that is growing their nuclear capacity, not de-escalating. They're building more nuclear weapons. And people try to convince me that, oh, we're going to keep the Chinese from doing this, and we're going to, no, we're going to celebrate them. We're going to do business with them. A big discussion is going to be tariffs. They leveraged us on tariffs by saying, hey, if you want these rare earths and you want these magnets to build your systems, okay, you want to play tariffs hardball? We'll just pull back this stuff. We figured out other supply chains around the world. We can live without you. Question is, America, can you live without us? How do you make the case? How do you say China's bad, America's good, we need to check them because they're doing X, Y, and Z, and then celebrate their leader? How? Can it be both? Can you sit down with a leader that is literally keeping Iran financially afloat, giving them the information that they need to continue in a war, giving them intel, spying on us, and they have a country where there is no such thing as the kind of freedoms that we enjoy, and we are the ones feel like we don't have freedom, but we're going to celebrate. And by the way, you have to stand back and look at China and go, wow, what they've been able to do and build. And Xi Jinping is trying to make the case to the world that communism is better than capitalism. He's trying to prove it. He's like, look, we're the second biggest economy in the world. We've got our stuff together. We're winning on every level we can win on. We're coming for you. The world ought to adopt our thinking, not theirs. So let's talk about China. Now, some of you have visited China. You know way more about China than I do. But I don't think people in the United States of America, liberal, conservative, or otherwise, can bang the table about China and then sit down to dinner with them and celebrate China. And maybe it's just a great powers thing. Great powers, whether they like each other or not, it's better for them to be at the table negotiating than it is for them to be at war. For me, that makes a lot of sense. That makes a lot of sense. That makes a lot of sense to me. That makes sense. But can you leave the table and then go, we don't trust them, we don't like them, we don't... Come on, y'all.
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2: You have moderately heavy volume to the west of town, all the usual places on the interstate, and they are working this wreck on 640 eastbound near Washington Pike. All of those vehicles over on the right-hand shoulder. Continuing to line up on northbound Broadway through Fountain City into Halls Crossroads. Couple light cycle delays, Emory Road at I-75. And you're slowing now southbound Chapman Highway out of town.
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2: Sherry Bigler, Pete Michaels Traffic.
4: Here's your first alert to a few storms early this evening through tonight. The main risk is heavy rain, otherwise partly cloudy and dry. From the WVLT First Alert Weather Center, I'm Chief Meteorologist Spencer Denton.
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0: What's going on with her voice?
1: She's trying to embrace the her version of the GOAT. Because, you know, GOAT voice is popular.
0: Oh, okay.
1: And you can, you know, you can get somewhere if you got some that. I can't do it. You got that in your voice.
0: So you have to be constipated to achieve that?
1: Stuck all the way up. Not just constipated. You got to be stuck all the way up.
0: Okay.
1: You need some Fleet. Or a hot water bottle. Suppositories.
0: If you
1: glycerin,
0: know,
1: glycerin bullets.
0: You have a number of different modalities that you are familiar with.
1: Some Cinnacott.
0: I know which part of the arc I'm going to be on. Far, far away from you because you're a carnivore. Thomas, welcome to the Triple H Radio Experience.
2: I heard you the other day, Halloran, talking about how you didn't believe Trump. And I got to agree to some things, like Xi Jinping is such a good friend of his. How can the United States be a good friend of anybody in the Chinese Communist Party who use the organs of Uyghurs to extend their life? And so I just don't get it. You know what I mean? I don't get it. And that's one thing about Trump. I just don't like it at all. I mean, he doesn't face reality. The reality is that China's got a ton of nuclear bombs pointed right at us and right at our kids all over the Middle East. Go ahead.
0: When I was reading today about their nuclear program and that they've ramped it up, I was like, I hadn't even heard about that.
2: Yep. They have built and building duds in the duds to try to fool our satellites in the desert. And but this thing about, you just think about God now, this thing about harvesting organs from Muslims, Uyghurs in Tibet, it's vile. You think about it, it's vile. The newspapers and the media downplayed the hot mic that him and Putin was talking on about Putin getting a new liver. Okay, he was offering Putin a new liver and extend his life, and because Putin's got pancreas issues, and the media just kind of, it was a thing for a day. You know, how can we have relations with these people now? The preachers way back in the 50s, in the 60s, the preachers now in our pulpits preached against any treaty with Red China, and they call them Red China too. I think it's specifically of Dr. Jack Hiles in Chicago, in Hammond, Indiana, that he preached so hard against Red China for years and years. Berated the politicians, berated Reagan when China was opening up, and that was actually too late then. And and he should have. And the people's opinion of China has changed. They're killers. They kill people. And they kill people on a regular basis for their organs. I mean, that's just disgusting.
0: It's crazy. All right, Thomas, thanks for the call. Sam, welcome to the Triple H Radio Experience.
3: Yeah, this is a target-rich environment today. So you're talking about, like, the billionaires in China.
0: Yeah.
3: And at the closeout of the Soviet Union, I believe Moscow had the highest concentration of billionaires in, per capita of any large city. I'm talking like 1991. And the reason for that was that the handful of rich that were in the Soviet Union stole everything from everybody. So a concentration of super rich people isn't a sign of a healthy economy. It's a sign of mass theft. Just keep that in mind.
0: Yeah.
3: You know, because they're the ones controlling the system, so they control everything from the taxes to the tax breaks to the rules and the regulations on competition, but not on them. I mean, that some of this should be sounding a little bit familiar. But that's the reason why you get a concentration of billionaires. It's mass theft. Regarding the China helping Persia with logistics, There's a little bit of a backstory to that. So the United States was helping the Ukraine with targeting information against Russia. And Russia gave us a warning that if we continued to help the Ukraine, then we would then they would help our enemies. So at the outset of that war, Russia was directly providing targeting information to the Persians. That's one reason why they were so accurate with some other stuff. And then so the United States, Trump finally took the hint, and he cut the Ukraine off from targeting information. So Russia cut the Persians off from targeting information. But what happened next was the UK was still getting targeting information from us, and so then they just relayed it to the Ukrainians. So what Russia did is they gave the targeting information to the Chinese, and then the Chinese relayed it to the Persians. And so the latest development just in the last few days is the United States has started limiting what information that we give to NATO. And so Russia is now starting to limit what information is being given to China. But that's where that whole logistics thing comes in. A lot of times stuff, there's layers to these things that we don't see. And that's a really good example of it, is that's what was going on with that. Now, regarding the lanthanides, which people call rare earth elements, I think that's a misnaming of things. They're not really all that rare. The United States invented the processes for refining these things. We had the majority of lanthanide refining in this country for most of the 20th century, but we shut down our last refinery in 1990. And what it is there's these international laws and international treaties that gave that basically to the Chinese. And one of the reasons why the international governments don't like Russia very much is they just said, no, we're not doing that. And they ignored those treaties. And so that's why they also still have their own lanthanide production. And so what I think the United States needs to do is quit worrying about all these treaties and all these stupid laws and just start refining our own. We ought to do the same thing the Russians did, is just start refining our own. And quite frankly, that's one of many reasons why I think we should quit antagonizing the Russians and do business with them. In other words, switch, be their allies, not their enemies, is because they could easily plug holes in our economy because we've been stupid and obeyed all these stupid international laws and not really kick holes into our own economy. And Russia hasn't done that. They can plug the holes in our economy for us until we have time to stand on our feet and do it our own like we should be doing.
0: All right. Brings me back to the simple, central question about our opposition to socialism and communism. If you are now telling me, no, let's partner with them, then can you continue to sell this notion? Can you continue to sell the notion, oh, we are against communism, we're against socialism, we're trying to spread the light of people first?
3: Pause 1 second. Who's them? You said partner with them. Who's them?
0: China, Russia.
3: I would like to partner with Russia. I would not like to partner with China. I am not a favor of communists. I think they will stab you in the back, you know. And that's one reason why I study Russia a lot, because I'm familiar with their history of how they got subjected to communism and then how they eventually got out from under it, you know. And so I think that there's lessons that could be learned there, because we are following many of the same paths that Russia was following in the early 1900s that got them under communism. I would like to avoid that and learn their lessons and make sure we stay out from under it, because, I mean, it cost their leadership their heads when the Bolsheviks took over. They literally killed their czar and his entire family and everything. There's even pop culture movies that are kind of along the lines of that entire topic. So it's a very well-known thing. And the grandchildren of the people that formed the Soviet Union are actually here in the United States, many of them in our government. So there's more of them here than there is there now, which is one reason why we've got a lot of the problems that we do.
0: All right, Sam, thanks for the call. 445 on the AAA Radio Experience.
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6: 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You're still slowing on the interstate to the west of town, westbound to out of town, eastbound past Cedar Bluff, westbound past Mississippi and Level Road. Still working this wreck on 640 eastbound between I-75 and Broadway, one on Middlebrook Pike near Weisgarber now, and you are crawling. Southbound to Illinois Avenue, out of Oak Ridge, on down across the Solway Bridge. 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Sherry Bigler, Pete Michaels Traffic.
7: Here's your first alert to a few storms early this evening through tonight. The main risk is heavy rain, otherwise partly cloudy and dry. From the WVLT First Alert Weather Center, I'm Chief Meteorologist Spencer Denton.
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These are some of the known high-profile business leaders that will be at the state dinner for Xi Jinping. Elon Musk from Tesla and SpaceX, Sam Altman and Greg Brockman from OpenAI, Jensen Huang from NVIDIA, Tim Cook from Apple, Sundar Pichai from Google, Satya Nadella from Microsoft, Jeff Bezos from Amazon, Mark Zuckerberg from Meta, Michael Dell from Dell Technologies, Jane Fraser from Citibank, Jamie Dimon from JP Morgan. You got the most powerful tech leaders in the world that are going to celebrate and honor. There'll be roughly 125 guests. And all of your biggest business leaders in the United States of America will be in the room to celebrate Xi Jinping, as the president will celebrate him, as he was celebrated when he went to China earlier. How do you make the case? How do you make the case that we don't deal with communists? It's a really pragmatic thing for me. I'm like, this is really interesting. In the United States of America, as we are framing political issues, we are anti-communist. Many instances, we attempt to be anti-Muslim. But then when you look at how we do business, the business of America, we don't do it that way. We have deep personal relationships and business relations with many Muslim leaders and countries. The president was gifted the new Air Force One from Qatar. It's a Muslim nation. We will have a state dinner for Xi Jinping, who holds three titles. He is the General Secretary of the Communist Party. He is the chairman of the military of China, and he is the president of the People's Republic of China. And it's a lifetime position for him now. He got rid of the term limits and said no. And the reason he was able to get rid of them is because there's no voting. It's a pure communist in terms of its leadership mechanism. It has modernized its economy so that it can play in world markets. But if you listen to what Xi Jinping has said about the future of China, he is planning for a dominant China. And they are communist in thought, deed, and practice. I might be splitting hairs, but if we're... And I think sitting down at the table and working out deals and getting along is great. For me, then, though, I can't rail about being against communist and then celebrate communist. We got our greatest business leaders in the world in the room tonight because they want to do business in China. They want to do business with China. What is my issue? I cannot justify in my mind celebrating and doing business with China and then in the next breath condemning China and saying that they're bad and we have to be careful about them and advertising against China and doing all the political speak around China. If that's not really what the deal is, if the deal is we disagree with them in terms of political philosophy, but then we can get along with them, we can do business, we can partner with them, we can stay out of war with them by creating good relationships. Okay, I accept that. I can't accept both. One. Two, if we can literally do business with, celebrate, have state dinners to celebrate communist, how can you continue to make the case that Democrats and Republicans can't figure out a way to sit down, solve problems, and do business together?
How?

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0: May 7th, 1915. The Atlantic Ocean was a World War I minefield, but the RMS Lusitania was built to ride above the chaos, a floating palace speeding home toward the coast of Ireland. Lurking in the mist off Old Head of Kinsale, German submarine U-20 raised its periscope and spotted the massive silhouette. Without warning, a torpedo cut through the gray water and slammed into the liner's starboard side. In just 18 minutes, the ocean swallowed the Lusitania whole, taking 1,198 souls to the bottom, including 128 Americans. For 2 years, President Woodrow Wilson held a precarious peace. But when Germany resumed unrestricted submarine warfare and freedom of the seas died in the Atlantic, America could no longer stand as an observer. In April 1917, the United States officially declared war on Germany. The sinking of the Lusitania was more than a maritime disaster. It was the torpedo that shattered centuries of American isolationism, drew a line in the ocean, and forever altered the balance of global power.
1: En garde!
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0: Good afternoon. It's 5 o'clock and 75 degrees in Knoxville. I'm Natalie Cahoon on News Talk 98.7 WOKI. News in a moment. First, here's traffic with Sherry Bigler.
1: Your heaviest interstate volume is going to be 40 westbound out of town, looking much better on out to the deep west. You are still slowing past Cedar Bluff and past Level Road. We do have a wreck being worked on Middlebrook Pike near Weisgarber. You're slowing now on North Shore Drive through Rocky Hill. Couple light cycle delays North Shore at Kingston Pike.
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1: Sherry Bigler, Pete Michaels Traffic.
0: The Tennessee Bureau of Investigation said a Fentress County man is facing charges after allegedly setting fire to a home intentionally. The fire happened at a home in the 1000 block of North Point in Jamestown on Monday. 29-year-old Clifford Strzok was identified as the person responsible for the fire while two people were inside the home. He was charged with two counts of aggravated arson. Chinese President Xi Jinping is paying a visit to President Trump stateside for the first time in a decade. Fox's Lucas Tomlinson has the latest from the White House.
3: It's been more than 10 years since Xi Jinping visited the White House, and President Trump will be out there on the ramp at Andrews to greet him. It's been decades since a U.S. president greeted a foreign head of state at Andrews. You have to go all the way back to 1962. That was JFK and then British Prime Minister Harold Macmillan. But I digress. Trade and AI will dominate the talks. President Trump made only one mention of China yesterday in his speech at the United Nations. Not everyone is excited about the visit. China has been accused of sharing targeting information with Iran to kill American troops.
0: This comes one day after President Trump said U.S. and Iranian officials met amid the ongoing United Nations General Assembly. The president is ramping up pressure to end the nearly seven-month conflict, saying that if a deal isn't reached, he will annihilate the Middle Eastern nation. A Blount County contractor is facing 24 felony charges after allegedly defrauding at least a dozen people out of $40,000. Thaddeus James Foster, owner of Foothills Fence Company, was served on Sunday and was released the same day on bonds totaling $95,000. He is scheduled to appear in court on Friday, although the sheriff's office said the investigation is continuing. Two progressive lawmakers are unveiling a bill that would create oversight over the artificial intelligence industry. Fox's Tanya J. Powers has more.
4: Independent Senator Bernie Sanders and Democratic Congressman Greg Kassar are behind legislation that would ban artificial superintelligence and pause advanced AI development until some guidelines are established. The bill, provided to the Associated Press, would also create a federal agency to oversee advanced AI. It comes as some leaders in the AI industry have called for Congress to impose guardrails on the technology, and multiple employees at leading AI companies have endorsed the bill. President Trump has resisted calls for more government oversight of AI. The legislation would permanently prohibit artificial superintelligence, which is defined as a system that has the capability to plan and execute the destruction of humanity. Tanya J. Powers, Fox News.
0: According to a post on social media, Roane County Park will be temporarily closed due to downed power lines and trees. Roane County Parks and Recreation says that cleanup is underway and the park will reopen once it's safe. Time for a check-in on the markets today. The Dow Jones closed down 352 points today. The S&P 500 is down 58 points, and the NASDAQ is down 308 points. It's 75 degrees and mostly cloudy in Knoxville. Halloran Hilton Hill continues next. I'm Natalie Cahoon on your station for news and talk in East Tennessee. 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
5: Watch out for more isolated showers and storms this evening through tonight. Some may contain heavy rain, otherwise partly cloudy and mild, temperatures falling into the low to mid 60s. We'll be back in the mid 70s on Thursday with a stray shower early. Don't forget, you can check the radar anytime on the WVLT First Alert weather app. I'm Chief Meteorologist Spencer Denton from the WVLT First Alert Weather Center.
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13: Ah, we made it to the 5 o'clock hour. Greetings and salutations. Welcome to this brand new evening. This evening has never been lived before. It's a blank canvas. If you will it so, it can be your masterpiece. Here's how. Think of three things for which you're grateful, and then do the evening with all the joy, wonder, enthusiasm, and gratitude you can muster. Hashtag TYG, turn it up. Got some other things to get to today. We're talking about China. Harvey Weinstein got 15 years. All the Epstein people walked. Interesting. Gravel Man, welcome to the Triple H Radio Experience.
14: Good afternoon, Mr. Hill. I hope you're okay today.
13: Doing well? Taking it one day at a time.
14: I surmise that it's all about the money, man. It's all about the money. And I have a resentment and animus towards the Soviets, a.k.a. the Russians and the Chinese. Talk to anybody that's been downrange in any conflict. I'm a now veteran. That Chinese 122-millimeter howitzer howling.
13: Yes, sir.
14: That artillery piece killed a lot of Americans. Talk to anyone, myself included, who was sent out to hopefully find survivors, and all you found were dog tags that were welded together by heat, or a boot with a couple of bones sticking out of it, and that's what was shipped back home. Blown to pieces by that 122-millimeter howitzer supplied by the Chinese. Then you've got that damn D-74 122-millimeter field gun supplied by the Russians. Killed a lot of Americans. That towed howitzer, another 122-millimeter D-30, killed a lot of Americans. Soviet-made. The M-46 field gun, 130-millimeter, widely used by the North Vietnamese, supplied by the Soviets, killed a lot of Americans. And that's just me speaking from personal experience. But this problem, Halloran, with both Russia and China. We're talking about China, so I try to be more specific regarding China. Our problems with them began to snowball after Nixon went to China. I think it was in 1974. He didn't carry a stick with him. It was all about diplomacy and opening China to the West. Well, shortly after that, you saw this offshoring of American jobs to China after the Nixon visit in 72. Both parties are going after the money. They're both corrupt. Nixon began the snowball, which has impacted our economy negatively ever since. And then you have the Democrat, Slick Willie, grants China most favorite nation status trade-wise with the China Relations Act of 2000. So both parties are guilty here, and there's a history that's not being taught regarding China and Russia that needs to be taught. But if you want to hear the baseline, the bottom line from people regarding these two, talk to any American that's been downrange and that's been on the receiving end of armaments supplied by China and the Russians, the Soviet Union, who were it just, my blood's starting to boil, Howard, because I'm seeing things that I will never forget. Thanks for taking my call.
10: All right, thank you. All right, China. Think about it. Sex recession? You heard about this, Chris?
15: Nope.
10: Did you know there was a sex recession going on?
15: Nope.
10: Turns out America's young people are not well, the birds are with the birds and the bees are with the bees. But they're not birding and being. There supposedly is a sex recession going on because people are so into their phones, they've forgotten how to be into each other. So it's creating a bit of a sex recession, and because people have become so impersonal, they don't know how to date, they don't know how to court, they don't know how to...
15: What?
10: You know, you would hand the note, do you like me, yes or no? That was the beginning, that was the opening salvo of liking a little girl with the red berets that sat in front of you with the shiny hair that smelled good. Not to be specific. You know?
0: Mm-hmm.
10: As you would say, they're not doing all that. There's supposedly a sex recession. Fewer people. They got this problem in China. Their population is diminishing because people can't find suitable partners, and they're not, they ain't Noah. Had you heard about the sex recession?
16: I had not.
10: Phones are taking people away from each other.
16: I can almost kind of see that, but...
10: People don't want to go through the drama, the grief, the this, the that.
16: Folks will snap out of it.
10: Think?
16: Yeah.
10: Nah, not when the robots come.
16: They'll snap out of it.
10: Not when the robots come. Not when the robots come. There's a song predictive of this.
16: All right.
10: It was done by, Donald Fagen. I think it's from the album. Let me see here. Maybe you can play it. And it predicts Donald Fagan albums. Karma Kyriad. Karma Kyriad. Do you have that album?
16: Maybe.
10: I love Chris Marian. I love it. I love you. I love you. You're exceptional. I think the is what I love to begin with, is which is very professional.
16: And Halloran, which selection would it be? New Frontier?
10: No, it has the word girls in it.
16: Girls just want to have fun.
10: That's not it.
16: Oh, girls just want to have fun.
10: Children, as you're riding home with your parents, that man right there, he's on the drugs that your parents told you never to do.
16: Girls just want to have fun.
10: Don't do that.
16: None of the songs have the word girl in it.
10: You sure?
16: None of the titles.
10: Tell me the titles.
16: Tomorrow's Girl.
10: Tomorrow's Girl. You said it. You were such a... Bro, you are full scale.
16: Oh, you know what?
10: We can play it after the break.
16: Time to take a break.
1: You are still slowing on the interstate, 40 westbound out of town, 40 eastbound past Cedar Bluff, westbound past Pellissippi and Level Road, heavy volume mount, 40 eastbound, 75 northbound through the 40-75 split out of Loudoun County, and 75 northbound approaching Emory Road, still in the final clearing stages of this wreck on Middlebrook Pike near Wise Garber.
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1: Sherry Bigler, Pete Michaels Traffic.
5: Here's your first alert to a few storms early this evening through tonight. The main risk is heavy rain, otherwise partly cloudy and dry. From the WVLT First Alert Weather Center, I'm Chief Meteorologist Spencer Denton.
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10: No. I don't want to play that. I want to play Tomorrow's Girls. Sex recession going on in the United States.
16: You don't want to hear about girls just wanting to have fun?
10: No. Tomorrow's Girl.
16: Okay.
10: From Steely Dan. And he describes these robots, really. See what you think.
16: So Tomorrow's Girl is a robot?
10: Here they come right now.
16: Long intro.
10: Yeah, that was back in the day of the intros.
16: Still going.
10: Yeah.
16: You 27 seconds in already.
10: Yeah. That's where we used to do it.
16: 30 seconds in.
10: That's where you used to, you could hit the, what do they call it, the post? Our town is just like any other.
16: But cities. I can't understand a word he's saying.
10: Pause. We're doing business in the normal way. Our town is just like any other. Normal people doing work and play. You can understand those lyrics. I don't understand you. You are just a perpetual hater. I've never seen you just like something off rip. I've never seen you just like something. You start with hate.
16: I'm saying you start with perpetual. I can't understand what he's saying.
10: You can sit here and say, "Guh," and hey, we don't know. You didn't do it all that. Guh. You can understand all of that, but you can't understand those lyrics.
16: Yeah, he's too clean and articulate, I guess, maybe. He doesn't say guh long enough or often enough. Guh. Guh. Come here, guh.
10: You got to stop being a hater, Chris. You won't ever... experiencing it. Well, that's, you don't want to experience it. Don't give up on life.
16: Let me go back to about 39 seconds so we can start over again. Okay,
10: please.
16: Okay.

0: What? What is he saying? What is the course?
1: So,
0: I know the mailman came by the house.
1: Let me get.
0: I mean, the milkman. Did you say the mailman or the milkman?
1: It was the milkman.
0: Okay, the milk said you got to be careful of the milkman.
1: Hold on.
0: See, now you even have to look it up. What is the course?
1: Hold on, Chris, because I want to make sure I get.
0: I'll figure it out.
1: No, I'm going to stop. Let me give you. Just stop for a second, because there's a story here. Our town is just like any other.
0: I got all that.
1: Okay.
0: I'll ask you for the chorus.
1: From Shelius.
0: What?
1: To the reefs of Kismar. From Stargate and the Outer Worlds. They're speeding towards our sun on a party run. Here comes tomorrow's girls. So these robots from another planet are coming to Earth, and they're going to have an effect on the people. And he's naming these planets.
0: Are they robots or are they aliens?
1: I'm going to read you the lyrics.
0: This is not a good example of what you were trying to tell us about, I don't think.
1: You see them on the grass at lunch hour, soaking up the vertical rays. In their summer dresses, a little smile can really make your day. Their kisses feel like real kisses, and when they cry real tears. But what's left in your arms when the static clears? So,
0: is an alien from Shalice's tear.
1: They're landing in the Jersey, on the Jersey beaches. Their engines make the white sand swirl. The heat is so intense, Earth's men have no defense against tomorrow's girls. So now play, you can.
0: They're aliens.
1: They're not just aliens. It's something else. It's a digital kind of woman. And I'm trying to say that these people that are in the sex recession, they're going to get robots in the future, and then they won't need companions because they're going to create AI companions, and they'll have almost human-like people, and then you.
0: Daddy gone.

0: They got summer dresses on.
1: I'd have turned his voice up a little more.

0: All right, so stop and let me read you the last lyrics. I know you're a hater, Chris, but just give me just a second, bro. Just give me just don't dun me yet. The last lyric is they're mixing with the population. A virus wearing pumps and pearls. Lord help the lonely guys hooked by those hungry eyes. Here comes tomorrow's girls. And he's predicting that the loneliness epidemic, et cetera, is going to be answered by some technical solution. And this was way back.
1: Okay.
2: They are still working trying to clear this wreck on Meadowbrook Pike near Weisgarber, and the rain has moved back into our area. Heavy volume once again on the interstate, westbound out of town, eastbound from Pellissippi on up to West Hills, westbound from Pellissippi out past Lovell Road, and now you're slowing Alcoa Highway northbound in front of the airport.
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2: Sherry Bigler, Pete Michaels Traffic.
4: Here's your first alert to a few storms early this evening through tonight. The main risk is heavy rain, otherwise partly cloudy and dry. From the WVLT First Alert Weather Center, I'm Chief Meteorologist Spencer Dent.
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8: 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Chris, here's the technical definition.
9: You don't have to understand the words, man, to just feel the grooves. I don't know what he's going to say in this song. I have no clue, but that right there. That's 30 seconds in.
8: That's where I learned the you got to find the pocket and just stay in it. Oh. I was born yesterday when they bought my Kamikiri. When they handed me the keys.
9: Okay.

0: And the fun.
1: What is he talking about?
0: It's a little spaceship.
1: What's wrong with him?
0: This is a whole futuristic story. It's a whole.
1: Is he okay?
0: Yeah, he's probably high, but he's okay.
1: Okay, I'm just wondering.
0: He's telling a futuristic story.
1: I didn't know if he needed an adult.
0: It's a whole experience.
1: Kind of help him through.
0: It's a whole experience.
1: Okay.
0: Yeah. The crazy thing is, you like stories, but you hate stories referred to you by me.
1: Now that's funny.
0: If you discover it yourself,
1: that is hilarious.
0: You'll be like, oh, this is so deep and layered and whatever. If I refer it to you, it's rejected straight out of the gate.
1: Like, no, it's not rejected.
0: Ain't no time for all that.
1: That's a great imitation.
0: All that.
1: Good job.
0: Here it is, though, Chris. Definition of the sex recession. A long-term global decline in sexual frequency and romantic partnering across all adults. Data from the Gender Social Survey shows that the percentage of U.S. adults aged 18 to 64 having sex at least weekly dropped from 55% in 1990 to 37% in 2024. And among young adults aged 18 to 29, about 24%. So even the young ones that are supposed to be rabbit-esque, they're not. So the song, the blues song, Hoochie Coochie Maine, would not be relevant now.
1: I think that those numbers.
0: But.
1: Play right into that devotional that I sent.
0: Yeah, Chris sent me a devotional that he was reading. Was it this morning?
1: No, it was a few days ago. A few days ago.
0: Man, this is, and I've been trying to talk about this, but this is, in the devotional Chris sent me, it says, the U.S. Surgeon General declares loneliness a public epidemic. Nearly half of Americans report feeling lonely regularly. In just two short decades, time spent with close friends has dropped by roughly 24 hours per month, and the average age person now spends close to 7 hours a day online. Hmm. 7 hours online, 20
1: fewer hours
0: with friends. Do you feel that yet? Hmm. Here is the painful irony you're living in. You are among the most connected human beings who have ever walked Earth. You can talk to anyone, anywhere, anytime, and yet we are lonelier than almost any generation before us. Researchers have found that chronic loneliness carries the same health risk as smoking 15 cigarettes a day. Our isolation is literally killing us. Technology connects devices. It doesn't connect souls. Your phone can put you in front of people, more people in an hour than your great-grandparents met in a lifetime, but it cannot do what happens when someone sits across from you and says, I see you, I'm with you, you're not alone. The loneliness epidemic is not a technology problem that technology will solve. It's a human problem that requires a divine and human answer. Daggone, mic drop. That's what the sex recession kind of speaks to anyway. People don't know how to connect. Not that that's the ultimate connection, but you don't know how to court. You don't know how to be. Right?
1: Right.
0: You should come over, sit on the deck, and connect with me.
1: We're going to connect in that cow trough.
0: That's not going to be long enough, because I know my 2 minutes, I'm going to be out, dried off, and down there at Tomato Head having some of that tomato soup.
1: I got a call from a friend that listens to the show this morning.
0: Yeah.
1: Said, man, you need to do that. You need to go to the Plunge, I think is the name of it.
0: Yeah.
1: Plunge. He said, dude, you he said, I can't explain it, but I felt so much better. I felt clearer headed. I'm like, okay, bro.
0: Yeah.
1: I I trust him. He's a good dude.
0: You gotta trust your best friend. I told you.
1: I said, me and you. I told you yesterday that we're gonna go head to toe.
0: I love my friend. I love this guy right here. You, I choose you, bro. I choose you. You're my guy. Let me get Steve on here. Steve, welcome to the Triple H Radio Experience.
2: Oh, man, you guys are killing me. When you dropped that line about 2 minutes just a second ago, I about fell off. I don't feel a bit sorry for these youngsters and their sexual recession. They ain't nobody got enough money for nothing. So, but I have sex weekly as well, but weekly is spelled with an A.
0: That's funny. That is hilarious, actually. That is hilarious. That is funny, Steve. That is hilarious.
2: Okay. Hey, I'm going down to, you guys are musical. I'm going down to the Allman Brothers Museum tomorrow down in Macon. You guys want a T-shirt, I'll make it happen.
0: Oh, yeah, I'd like the Allman Brothers. Triple X.
2: Yeah, you guys need Triple X?
0: At least double. I need double.
2: Double Christopher
1: Sorry.
2: Marion.
1: Yeah, give me two.
0: You know what? You know what, Chris? Chris?
1: Oh, my God.
0: You are unwashed.
2: I just want
1: two X's. I just want two X's on my shirt, man.
0: You are unwashed.
1: I'm clinked.
2: What do you say, two X?
1: Yep.
2: 2X, triple X. All right, got it.
0: Just 2X, 2X.
2: 2X, 2X.
0: Yeah.
2: So, no, what, triple H, triple X.
0: No, triples. No triples.
1: Oh, my God.
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5: You're continuing to see that heavy volume on the interstate with this rain moving through once again, especially to the west of town, all the usual places there, and on northbound 75 approaching Emory Road. Still lining up for their work in this wreck on Middlebrook Pike near Weisgarber, and it looks like we have a wreck on Western at McCamey.
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5: Sherry Bigler, Pete Michaels Traffic.
7: Here's your first alert to a few storms early this evening through tonight. The main risk is heavy rain, otherwise partly cloudy and dry. From the WVLT First Alert Weather Center, I'm Chief Meteorologist Spencer Denton.
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1: Get us back to being human. Sex recession going on all over the world, actually. I didn't realize that it, especially over the United States of America, and then that devotional devotion you shared with me about the loneliness epidemic. I've been talking about this for a minute now. People are more connected and less connected than ever. I drove through UT campus today. I was driving down the strip, and I just was looking at people, and everyone was looking down. Everyone. There wasn't a person that was looking up, looking around, looking at other people. Everybody was looking down into the phone. Kevin, welcome to the Triple H Radio Experience.
2: Al, how are you this evening, sir?
1: I am well, taking it one day at a time.
2: Awesome, awesome. So the plunge over there, we actually set that unit up for them and
1: all
2: the sanitation system and everything. Yeah, we own a pool company, and they contracted us to do all that. I was very impressed with what they've done in there. The owners are super nice, and they run a really tight ship. It's beautiful. So if you and Chris are worried about touching toes or whatever, it's not like that. Their cold plunge is a custom-built stainless steel in-ground cold plunge. You walk into it. I'm 6'8", and I weigh about 305, and I know you're a man of stature, and I know Chris is too. We could literally, all three of us could get in it, swim around a little bit, not a lot, because if we start swimming around a lot, we're going to start touching stuff. But we could swim around a little bit. I mean, that's how big it is. It's really an amazing setup.
1: Okay. I met one of the owners because I was sitting outside eating at Tomato Head, and she walked by with the shirt on, and I said, "Tell me about it." And she said, "Oh yes, it's fantastic. You should come try it out." And I'm looking for different things to reduce inflammation and help me with different things. And I had five things on my list that I wanted to try, and cold plunge was one of them. I was going to try a cryo chamber as well.
2: Yeah, the scientific studies are there, especially, I think, for older. I think it really helps a lot. They also have saunas in there, the actual old-school kind of Swedish old hot rock-type saunas, very nice. It's a really cool setup. I mean, I personally don't like cold stuff. I mean, the most cold plunge that I'm going to do is trout fishing in a pair of shorts. So, you know, that's about it for me. But hey, another thing about that, and you may know what I'm talking about. You're wearing your shorts, cold plunge in the river, and you get up a certain level, you know, where the action starts. I'm backing back about three steps and casting farther. So I don't like cold stuff.
1: I love the phrase. See, I love you, brother. He said, "Where the action starts."
2: You know exactly what I mean.
1: Kevin, thanks for the call.
2: Have a great day, brother.
1: Oh, I could hang out with him. I could hang out with him all day. With the action starts.
3: I'm backing up about three steps and casting further. My man.
1: Let me pause to pray. God, the joke that I want to tell right now involves, I need for you to apprehend my wildly creative mind, Lord, and I need for you to cold plunge me in your love.
3: He just did.
1: And reduce the inflammation of my imagination,
3: Lord. He just did. He just did. Your prayer was answered, my child.
1: Because Richard Preston.
3: Don't you? What's wrong with you, man? You just told the joke when you said his name. Because that's one of those, if you know, you know. Seriously? Just wow.
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17: Good evening. It's 6 o'clock and 75 degrees in Knoxville. I'm Natalie Cahoon on News Talk 98.7 WOKI. News in a moment, but first here's traffic with Sherry Bigler.
2: The interstate is a mess with these storms rolling through. Very heavy volume both directions between downtown and Level Road. And problems on Pellissippi Parkway as well. In fact, we're working a wreck. Pellissippi southbound, Darwin 40 eastbound near the Tennessee River Bridge. They're also working wrecks now on Western Avenue at McCamey. And we've got one on Middlebrook Pike at Shod Road.
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2: Sherry Bigler, Pete Michaels Traffic.
17: The Metro Drug Coalition is urging fans heading to Knoxville to carry naloxone, also known as Narcan, as tens of thousands of visitors are expected this weekend. Last weekend's overdose tragedy at Ole Miss that ended in the death of two students has people very aware and concerned of the risks. The coalition said that other than staying away from street

0: drugs, naloxone is the next best defense against overdose, and it should be used immediately if someone is unresponsive. Iran's president delivered his address before the United Nations General Assembly on Wednesday, where he accused President Trump of being a bully, promising his country will never bend the knee to the United States. Fox's Eric Shawn in New York City reports.
1: Pezeshkian framed Iran as the victim. He held up photos of children that he said were killed by American and Israeli bombs, and he vowed that his country would never cede control of the Strait of Hormuz. As he began his address, a lone U.S. diplomat walked out. That action, considered the highest level diplomatic snub one can give here at the world body. Protesters from the largest opposition group, the National Council of Resistance of Iran, expressed their support for President Trump's tough policy against Tehran and said after decades of brutal opposition of the Iranian people, it is past time for the Islamic revolutionary leaders to be ousted.
0: President Trump said in a speech Tuesday that Iran should make a deal or he would annihilate the nation. As the national average cost for a gallon of diesel sits above $6, Congressman Tim Burchett has been pushing for legislation to bring prices down. He is proposing a ban on the export of diesel until at least January of next year. The House is currently out of session, but Burchett is attempting to get Trump to step in for quicker action. Former director Harvey Weinstein sees more than a decade added to his prison sentence. Fox's Michelle Polino reports.
2: Harvey Weinstein has been sentenced in Manhattan to 15 years in prison for sexually assaulting former TV production assistant Miriam Haley in 2006 after an overturned conviction and two retrials. Haley gave a victim impact statement in court. Weinstein was first convicted in 2020 for assaulting Haley and raping actress Jessica Mann and was sentenced to 23 years. The New York Court of Appeals overturned that conviction, ruling Weinstein did not receive a fair trial. He was retried last year and again found guilty of a criminal sexual act against Haley. He was acquitted on a separate sexual assault charge involving model Kaya Sokola. And the jury could not reach a verdict on the rape charge involving Mann. Michelle Polino, Fox News.
0: Hall of Fame quarterback Peyton Manning has paired up with Adidas to sponsor someone on the University of Tennessee campus. A campus-wide scavenger hunt begins tomorrow, and whoever finds his misplaced contract gets their own Adidas sponsorship, along with a signing ceremony alongside Manning and other perks. For more information, go to AdidasFindTheContract.com. It's 75 degrees and raining in Knoxville. Halloran Hilton Hill continues next. I'm Natalie Cahoon on your station for news and talk in East Tennessee. 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
3: Isolated showers or storms will give way to a mostly cloudy sky through the overnight, temperatures falling into the low to mid 60s. Back in the mid 70s on Thursday, mostly cloudy, a stray shower early. Sunshine returns in full on Friday, some fine fall weather, highs in the mid 70s. Get the latest forecast anytime on the WVLT First Alert Weather app. I'm Chief Meteorologist Spencer Denton from the WVLT First Alert Weather Center.
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8: We made it to the 6 o'clock hour. Greetings and salutations. Welcome to this brand new evening. This evening has never been lived before. It's a blank canvas. If you will it so, it can be your masterpiece. Here's how. Think of three things for which you're grateful. And then do the evening with all the joy, wonder, enthusiasm, and gratitude you can muster. Hashtag TYG, turn it up. And I was thinking about this, Chris. You know, we get a lot of feedback about our on-air interactions. And, you know, when we started this journey, you didn't really want to talk on it. I mean, that's not one of your that's not one of your preferred things to do.
11: Correct, sir. Right. You are correct, sir.
8: That is not one of your preferred things to do, period. You love people, though. And if you're one-on-one in a space you want to be in... Hey, listen, I'm the same way.
11: Put that qualifier on.
8: I met you with the lid down. We connected because we're both introverts and nerds. That's the truth. Like, I'm a super nerd. Like, super duper nerd. And I'm a super introvert. But I have a...
11: What's going on with that pen in there, buddy?
8: Little nerves.
11: You okay?
8: Little nerves. But I also have a calling on my life that pushes me out to connect with people this way and others. Speaking in public is not one of the things that I'm afraid of it, or I was. I'm not anymore because it's not about me. But I get nervous every day before I start the show. But the other day I was thinking about, we've never been more connected than we are right now. And when I read that devotion that you sent, he was picking up on this trend that I've been talking about for a little while now. And if you add to how the technology is separating us from each other, a level of super intelligence on top of that, the chasm is not going to narrow, it's going to widen.
11: Yep.
8: Because you're going to be able to create your own world in your own mind.
11: Yep.
8: You won't technically need another person, but you will always spiritually need other people. And I think when people hear us interacting together, I don't even know that it's what we're talking about, but it's that we're talking. You are bearing witness to a human relationship, a human interaction. And there's something unique about that. There's something unique about it. It is uniquely human. It's uniquely human. And this journey that we're on together is a spiritual journey. And technology can simulate and synthesize. But I don't know that technology can create spirit. I think technology could be spirit infused, but I don't know that technology can create spirit. Right? Rick Rubin, the legendary producer, was talking about AI. I use AI. But he was talking about AI and music and that kind of thing. And he said, here's the thing that they're finding. And that is, I use AI as a tool to sketch musical ideas that I hope to fully render with human beings when it's time for this music to be released as part of the film that I'm working on. But he said, you take a person and you play them two songs and they like the two songs. They love them. And then you tell them okay, song A was done by AI, song B was done by a human being. He said immediately, people go, I like the second song better. In these tests that they're doing with people, they go, oh, that's really fancy, that's clever, but it's something about, there's something about it that it's a different thing. Right? He also said, what did he say? He said, both of us could listen to the same song. And you, Chris, could go, it doesn't hit me. That just doesn't hit me. And then I might go, man, I really love that. That experience of you going, that's not my cup of tea, and me going, I like that. That human experience is the difference that the human experience creates, because we don't judge it mathematically. We don't go ones and zeros, make an equation and go quantitatively or based on ones and zeros or math, this is better than that, or this has a different value than that, because we understand the math of it. That's not how we rank things. We rank things by the way it moves our spirit. And that's the unique human thing. Like, we can marvel at the wonder of technology, but I'm not sure that technology can do, I don't know yet, but I don't think it can do that. And that ability to share a unique experience, You know, he said that one of the arguments that he gets all the time is, who's better, Michael Jackson or Prince? And he said his response to people, because he was around and was involved with a lot of the big stuff around Michael Jackson and Prince, he gave the best answer in the world. His answer, Chris, was, nobody in the world was better at being Michael Jackson than Michael Jackson. And nobody in the world was better at being Prince than Prince. And as long as you understand that Michael was being Michael and Prince was being Prince, you can never figure out who was better, because they were different people doing different artistic expression. It's always apples and oranges. Always. Because of the human spirit. And I was like, okay. Nobody in the world can sound like Grace in Motion. You might sing the songs better, technically. You might have a better band, better singers. You can't sound like that. It can never be replicated, ever. People have tried over and over again to replicate Miles Davis's Kind of Blue. Can't do it. There are people today that are technically better, more proficient as musicians. You can't get that sound. That's what humanity is. And it's a beautiful thing. And we're running from humanity to these digital spaces instead of being more human. Go cold plunge with a friend. So, I don't know. Travis told Julius, he said, man, you got to get this right. He said, Halloran will fire you. I guess he was thinking about me sliding down the wall. That is a human experience. I'm always encouraging people to be human, man. I believe it more and more and more. So, be human, folks. Be human. And if you feel like it, go on in there. We got to fix that recession.
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8: I wish I could be at that steak dinner. State, not steak. 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
11: Think they're having steak.
8: Oh, I mean.
11: Pizza.
8: Yeah. I'm not going to comment on food.
11: Tofu.
8: I'm not gonna. I just would like to go to a state dinner. It's coming down out there.
11: It's happening, Captain.
8: I like to go to a state dinner, though. I'd like to have a custom tailored tuxedo made.
11: Why?
8: It'd be nice. I like nice, fashionable clothing. Nice. I'm a dandy.
11: I was about to say you're a dandy.
8: Yeah, I'd like to be fully suited and booted. I like to be wearing a signet ring. Certainly. I would, yeah. Just be extra crispy. I'd like to get a couple of, and you are, how would I know your work? That would make you so mad. You would be so mad at a state dinner.
11: Nah, I'd be all right.
8: You would be mad. And now you are
11: Chris, and who are you?
8: See, that part right there. That's exactly what I'm talking about. We got the, what would I say though to Xi Jinping? To shake the hand of the second most powerful leader in the world. Do you say ni hao? Do you try to speak Mandarin to him? Do you learn a greeting in Mandarin so that you can? Because there's a protocol. You have to call him Your Excellency or Your, you know, Divine something, something. You got to call him something, right? You, on the other hand, would be kicked out of there in 30 seconds.
11: Probably.
8: Rolling up. Gigi.
11: Yo, G, let me holler at you, Doc.
8: You can't do that.
11: What's up, man?
8: You can't call him baby. You know what? The other day, Gigi. Man, I was eating some noodles.
11: And I thought about you.
8: I was eating some noodles. I was like, you know what?
11: I bet G like these. Stop.
8: Like, thank you, G. Man, your rice game is dope. Can't do that, Chris.
11: I wouldn't do well. I wouldn't want to go.
8: I know you wouldn't.
11: I would not want to be in that room at all.
8: Because you fake. Think all of those people are fake.
11: All of them. Every last one of them.
8: You think all politicians are fake.
11: I'm not going to say. I can't paint them all with that broad of a brush. No, I can't. I think some of them have good intention, but I think they get apprehended by their spirit, Doc.
8: You're in there. We get you into the state dinner. You got your tuxedo on, custom made. You know, you have been, because when you go to a state dinner like that, your team will brief you on the people in the room.
11: Why does it have to be a custom made tuxedo? Why can't you go down to the...
8: You know.
11: Why can't I go down to Eddie's shop and rent one?
8: You could, but no. No clip on, nothing.
11: What about blue ruffles?
8: Ladies and gentlemen.
11: Randy Watson.
8: No sweating, no Jerry curls. But you've been briefed on everybody at the table with you, right? Mm-hmm. They seat you at the table, and you are between Elon Musk and Tim Cook from Apple.
11: He ain't there no more, right?
8: He is still executive chairman. Okay. He's not CEO.
11: All right.
8: They got the new photo. I'm just saying, what you're sitting there, you've got to be able to converse with the people around you.
11: I wouldn't say
8: at your
11: word.
8: At your end of the table, you got Elon Musk, you've got Tim Cook. On the other side of the table, you've got Jay-Z and Beyonce. How about, well, yeah.
11: I'd scoot around to the other side of the table.
8: You got Paula White.
11: Who's and, that?
8: You know, the evangelist Paula White, that's head of the religious office of religious whatever. You got Paula White. White, she's Pentecostal too, so you know. You got Paula White, and you've got, let's throw in Marco Rubio.
11: I say, let me see your feet.
8: You are so wild.
11: Let me see your feet.
8: Tim Cook turns to you and says, hey, Chris, and Tim Cook is a Southern guy. He's from Alabama. He's a really nice man. And he turns to you and says, Chris, it's so nice to meet you. He's not acting funny or anything. And he sees you have an Android. Of course, you wouldn't have your phone out, but you might. You know?
11: Yep.
8: Tim Cook says, hi, Chris, how are you? My name's Tim.
11: Nice to meet you, Doc.
8: You would doc?
11: I would doc him, because I'm me. I'm me.
8: You doc him?
11: At 60, almost two, I'm just me, Doc. I'm just who I am. Can't nobody be me but me. Can't nobody sing like Grace but Grace. Can't nobody be Hal but Hal. Be uniquely you. That's how I'm built. That's how I'm made. I'm not going to be disrespectful, but I am going to be me.
8: Okay. So you say, nice to meet you, Doc.
11: Nice to meet you, Doc. Shake his hand. I'm not going to try to be.
8: And then he goes, oh, so you're from Tennessee. Are you a Tennessee fan? And you've already been briefed, so you know that he went to Auburn, you know. And you go, what? What do you say then?
11: Yes.
8: You're not even going to try to be engaging at all?
11: I mean, he asked me a direct question.
8: Are you going to hand hug him?
11: Are you a Tennessee fan? Yes.
8: Then Elon leans over and says,
11: Spit it out, man. What? Ain't nobody talking to you, bro. Go on. No. Elon. Hey, always dip it, bro. Go on somewhere. We ain't got time for all that.
8: Elon turns to you and says, I was at the Tennessee-Texas game.
11: Spit it out, bro. Say what you got to say.
8: He's the richest man on earth. He's worth $1 trillion. He could change your life with one conversation.
11: That man ain't thinking about Chris Marion.
8: He might.
11: No.
8: You wear a little lip gloss?
11: Stop.
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2: Smoky Mountain rain keeps on falling.
3: It is. The National Weather Service in Morristown has issued a flash flood warning for central Knox County until 9:30 tonight. Radar shows thunderstorms dumping heavy rain over Knoxville and Bearden. Flash flooding is happening now or will start soon. Watch for water on small creek and streams around creeks and streams, city streets, underpasses, low-lying areas. That includes stretches of I-40 between mile markers 377 and 393, I-75 between mile markers 108 and 110. If you're on the road, do not drive through flooded roadways. 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Turn around. Don't drown. If you see flooding, report it to emergency services or law enforcement. Again, a flash flood warning for central Knox County until 9:30 tonight.
4: It's coming down, Christopher.
5: Yeah, it ain't playing.
3: It's coming down.
5: We ain't playing out there tonight, bro.
3: We need a little rain, though.
5: Need a little rain to make things grow.
3: You know what, man? What? You're delightful.
5: What you do, right?
3: Tell you what I would do if I were at the state dinner.
5: Eat?
3: No, I would not eat.
5: I would eat everything they put in front of
3: me. I would not. I would just kind of move things around, take a little bite. No, no, no. You don't.
5: Why
3: you don't sit there with your elbows on the table.
5: What if you're hungry?
3: You eat before you go.
5: Man, that's crazy.
3: It's not crazy.
5: Yeah, it is. I ain't trying to put on that.
3: It's not putting on.
5: It is.
3: It's etiquette. It's just manners.
5: Man, dude, you eat the food. Why are they giving it to you if it's not expected that you eat it?
3: You just kind of move things around, fork and knife in hand. You just kind of dibble dabble. This is delicious. Is that Elon?
5: You gonna eat that dot?
3: You don't do that, bro. You don't ask a man on ketamine if he's gonna eat that. What are you doing? He's over there tweaking, and you don't do that. This is not Buffalo Wild Wings. They're gonna be courses.
5: Tim, I see you ain't touch that pie over there, bro. What's up?
3: You know what I'm saying? So, Chris, there is a table setting, and you've got two forks.
5: Yeah, I don't know the forks.
3: You've got a knife. You've got two spoons. You probably have two knives. You have two spoons. There's a small spoon up to the top of the plate, and there's a bread plate, and there's a this. And they're serving you in courses.
5: Can you pass that bread, Doc? Give me one of them.
3: You can't do that.
5: Give me one nymph.
3: You can't do that. I'm trying to get you ready for the state dinner. You can't do that.
5: That butter good on that thing, ain't it? Put that butter on that thing.
3: Ain't nothing like the presidential butter. You don't do that.
5: Oh. You think they have Chinese food?
3: Not like what you're thinking about.
5: I'm just asking.
3: Nobody is there.
5: You think you're going to have Chinese food at the dinner?
3: No.
5: Just an inquiry.
3: No. Nobody's going to be walking around. You want number one? Number nine.
5: You eat too much. You go.
3: No, no,
5: some
3: Chris.
5: General shows?
3: No.
5: One
3: what did you call it?
5: General shows.
3: Show you
5: general shows egg drop.
3: No, this is not like
5: hot and sour.
3: No, that's not the but you would be briefed. You would be briefed on all of this before you got there, so you wouldn't go in there like that. But anytime you go to a high-end whatever, you don't go there hungry. Never do that.
5: I've never been to one that high-end, but I've never gone to a banquet. I've never gone to the Hall of Fame dinner, Gunners. I've never gone and not eaten everything that was on my plate. I've never gone to the Sports Hall of Fame thing down here and didn't eat all of it. One year, I was the only one at my table, me and Will West. I got all of it, Doc. Worked it. Give me that cheesecake.
3: You can't put your elbows on the table. You cannot.
5: So if you're being engaged in conversation and you want to lean up, you can't lean up and put your elbows like I'm doing right now. Lean up, put my elbows on the table.
3: No
5: and
3: elbows.
5: Talk.
3: No elbows on the table.
5: Why?
3: No, that's just it's not proper etiquette.
5: Okay. I just wouldn't fit in.
3: Let's ask about proper etiquette for a state dinner.
5: I would not fit in.
3: You would enjoy it.
5: No. Not if I got to be something that I ain't.
3: Sometimes you just want to try something new and have a different experience. It's not requiring you to be something different. Let's find out. Okay. Hey, let me ask you a question. If I were going to a state dinner, brief me on the proper etiquette when I'm sitting at the table with all of these powerful people in terms of eating and in terms of whether or not I can put my elbows on the table and all the silverware, you know, just give me an etiquette debriefing.
6: Ooh, fun question. Right, so the big ones. Work your silverware from the outside in, one course at a time. Forks on the left, knives and spoons on the right, and the little fork and spoon above your plate are for dessert. Elbows off the table while you're eating, but between courses, when the plates are cleared, resting your forearms on the edge is actually fine. Napkin goes in your lap as soon as the host does, and if you leave the table, it goes on your chair, not the table. Want me to keep going with the drinking glasses and the conversation rules?
3: Yes.
6: Right, glasses. They're on your upper right, and the water goes closest to you, with the wine glasses fanning out beyond it. Bread plate is upper left. Easy trick. Make an okay sign with both hands. Left one looks like a B for bread, right one looks like a D for drink. For conversation, the classic rule is you turn and talk to the person on your left for one course, then the person on your right for the next, so nobody gets stranded. Follow the host's lead on everything, and don't start eating until they do. Anything else you want covered?
3: So go over how you turn from person to person.
6: Yeah, so it's called turning the table, and traditionally the hostess starts it. She'll talk with the guest on her right first, and everyone mirrors that down the line. So you're facing one direction as a whole table. Then at some natural break, usually a new course, she turns to her left, and that ripples down. You finish your thought, don't cut anyone off mid-sentence, and just pivot when the person beside you turns away. In practice at a modern state dinner, it's much looser. Just watch for the moment your neighbor's shoulder shifts away, and take that as your cue.
3: All right, so do you eat everything that's on your plate?
6: No, and you shouldn't force it. Leaving a little is perfectly acceptable. And honestly, at a state dinner, the courses keep coming, so clearing every plate would defeat you by the third one. The key thing is you should taste everything, even a bite, since refusing a course outright can read as a slight to the host. And when you're done, lay your knife and fork together at 4 o'clock on the plate. That signals the staff to clear it.
3: So you put your knife and fork on the plate at 4 o'clock, at the angle that would be 4 o'clock, and that lets them know. Now, how do they serve? They serve from the right and pick up from the left?
6: Close. It's the other way around. Food is served from your left, and plates are cleared from your right. Drinks, though, are poured from the right, since the glasses sit on that side. And yes, exactly on the 4 o'clock, handles pointing down toward the lower right, tines either up or down, depending on how continental you want to be.
3: All right. Talk to me about suitable dinner conversation.
6: Right. The old rule is no religion, no politics, no money. which is delightfully ironic at a state dinner. In practice, keep it light and outward-facing. Ask about their work, travel, what they're reading, and let them do the talking. Genuine curiosity is the whole game, and if someone steers into something thorny, listen, acknowledge, and gently pivot rather than taking the bait.
3: My friend is going to be positioned between Tim Cook, the executive chairman of Apple, and Elon Musk, the CEO of SpaceX and Tesla. What should he talk to them about?
6: That's quite the seating assignment. Honestly, the etiquette doesn't change, but the strategy does. Don't pitch, don't fawn, and don't ask either of them what they think of the other. Ask them about something outside their headlines. Cook's a serious early riser and a fitness guy. Musk will talk rockets and physics forever. Curiosity over flattery every time.
3: What should I wear?
6: Depends what the invitation says, and it will say. Black tie usually means a tuxedo, and white tie is the full tails, waistcoat and bow tie, which state dinners do sometimes call for. If it just says formal, a dark suit, white shirt, conservative tie, polished shoes. When in doubt, ring the protocol office. They genuinely expect those calls.
3: Can you call somebody doc?
6: Ha, I'd steer clear. In a room like that, use doctor plus their surname until they tell you otherwise. And honestly, most people will say, oh, just call me Jim. Within the first minute, doc is warm and familiar, which is lovely at home, but reads as too casual in a formal setting, especially with someone you've just met.
3: Can you use slang?
6: I'd keep it minimal. A bit of natural warmth is fine. You don't want to sound like a press release. But heavy slang can land oddly with people whose first language isn't English, and translators struggle with it. Plain, clear, friendly language travels best. Save the colorful stuff for the people you already know.
3: So if I walk in and I'm like, yo, yo, yo, what's up, baby?
6: How? Yeah, that's a memorable entrance, just perhaps not the kind you're after. Save that for your producers. Something like, good evening, I'm Halloran, lovely to meet you. Does all the same work and leaves you room to be warm once you're in the conversation.
3: My friend Chris, so he should say, good evening, I'm Chris, lovely to meet you?
6: Exactly that. Simple, warm, and it gives them his name to hold on to. Firm handshake.
3: So demonstrate it for me. What should he do?
6: Sure. So picture it. He extends his hand, makes eye contact, and says, good evening, I'm Chris. Lovely to meet you. They say their name back. Then he adds something small and real, like, I've been looking forward to this all week. Then he asks them something, not about himself. How was your journey in? And he's away.
3: Now, let me ask you this. He's going to have a chance possibly to meet Xi Jinping, the president of China. And when he gets in that line, what should he say to Xi Jinping?
6: Right, so it's a receiving line, which means it's fast, maybe 15 seconds. Address him as President Xi. The surname comes first in Chinese, so it's not President Jinping. A slight nod, a handshake if offered, and something simple. President Xi, it's an honor to meet you. Welcome. Then move along and let the line flow. No business, no questions.
3: Should he greet him in Mandarin? Should he say Ni Hao?
6: You could, and it's usually received warmly. As a small gesture of respect, keep it to just ni hao and then continue in English.
3: So demonstrate.
6: The tones come out wrong.
3: Demonstrate what Chris should do when he meets President Xi.
6: Right. So he steps up, slight bow of the head, hand extended, and says, ni hao, President Xi. It's an honor to meet you. Xi replies through his interpreter. Chris looks at Xi, not the interpreter, while he's being spoken to. Then a simple thank you, enjoy your evening. And he moves on. Warm, brief, done.
3: Got it. Thanks. How about that, Chris?
5: Stupid.
3: What?
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4: Trying to get you ready, Chris. You said it was stupid.
5: I'm good, Doc. You got to have a direction of conversation, and the person to your left or right or whatever, they got to go, and then they turn a certain way, and then the next person talks. That's just like stupid. That's stupid. That's stupid. That is stupid.
4: Well, Elon doesn't have to do that because he's got a trillion.
5: But that is, come on, y'all. Just talk. Just talk.
4: It's beautiful, formal, high-end.
5: Stupidity.
4: It's royal. It's regal.
5: Yeah. Okay. Well, that ain't my testimony, man. I will never be in that kind of a room, ever.
4: You might.
5: Ever.
4: You might.
5: Nope. No. Don't want none of that. None of it. I'm good. I run down to Popeyes, give me some chicken, go back to the room.
4: Steve, welcome to the Triple H Radio Experience.
20: Hey, Holler and Hal, how you doing, man?
4: I am well, sir, taking it one day at a time.
20: Hey, listen, man, way back in the day, I had to go to Fork and Knife School down there in Pensacola, Florida.
4: Yes, sir.
20: And I went from enlisted to officer.
4: Yes, sir.
20: And then we had to, this little old lady came in with her pearls and her white gloves, and she was telling us how to eat.
4: Right.
20: And she said, you know, start from the outside, go in. But to help Chris out is when he sees that little plate, you know, sitting kind of to the right of his drink.
4: Right.
20: And it's just sitting there doing nothing. That's his bread plate. So he gets some bread out of a basket because the bread's going to be on the table. You got to break it and then break it again so that it's a little bitty piece. You put a little bit of butter on there. And the question is that you can ask AI is, can you sop your pot liquor with that bread?
4: Hang on. Let me do it right now. Let me ask the AI right now. I'm asking right now.
20: The answer's going to surprise you.
4: All right. I got another question for you about the state dinner that Chris might go to. So he's got the bread plate, and he gets the bread. Uh-huh. And I'm talking to AI. And he gets the bread, and he breaks a little piece. Can he use the bread to sop up any extra juices on the plate where he's eating?
6: Sopping. Technically, in a formal setting, no. The old rule is, bread is for buttering, one small piece at a time, not for mopping. That said, if he absolutely must, the semi-permissible version is to put a small piece on the fork and use the fork to dab it. Never fingers dragging bread across the plate. But at a state dinner, honestly, just let the sauce go.
5: Man, I'm dragging it. Steve, I'm telling you right now, man, I got two fingers on the top, the thumb on the bottom, and I'm dragging it all through the sauce.
20: You know what? No wonder that daggone captain on that ship looked at me crazy when I was sipping up that. Hey. You never told us that, put on a fork.
4: Steve, thanks for the call, bro. So, Chris, you could take a little piece of the bread, spear it with your fork, and then kind of lightly drag the fork. But he said you should let the sopping go at the state dinner.
5: Nah, man, I'm sopping.
4: You would sop at the state dinner?
5: Oh, man, I'm sopping.
4: You would eat like John Witherspoon?
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14: 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And the story's told by Taylor Zarzer and Ramon Foster. 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
16: Watch out for more isolated showers and storms this evening through tonight. Some may contain heavy rain, otherwise partly cloudy and mild, temperatures falling into the low to mid-60s. We'll be back in the mid-70s on Thursday with a stray shower early. Don't forget, you can check the radar anytime on the WVLT First Alert weather app. I'm Chief Meteorologist Spencer Denton from the WVLT First Alert Weather Center.
17: Yesterday at the United Nations General Assembly, President Trump announced that as of today, the United States will no longer call it artificial intelligence because, as he says, there's nothing artificial about it. And he's right, but the new name doesn't cut it either. 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So if we're not going to call it AI, then what? The new name is super intelligence. 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But in reality, there's nothing artificial or super about it. What we're really dealing with is completely man-made. 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It simply augments what we already know. And we can still call it AI. And if you don't know AI, you'll be totally left behind in the dust. That's why you need my free newsletter. 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Somebody you know has been saying, I need a website, for 3 years or longer. Maybe it's you. Here's why you don't have one. You think it takes a web guy, a designer, and a month of your life. You're right. It used to, but not anymore. I tried it myself. 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

0: like to see Medicare for all get a vote in the House and in the Senate?
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4: 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And so is the countdown. T-minus 41 days until Election Day.
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6: All right, thank you, Scott Shannon. Thanks to all of you for being with us. 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You want to be a part of the program, it's 800-941-SEAN. If you want to join us, I guess the joke of the day is that former New Jersey Governor Chris Christie saying that he is now considering a third presidential run in 2028 as the Republican Party faces a bleak midterm. I'm so sick of Chris Christie. You know, being used by, you know, ABC and Georgie Stephanopoulos, you know, as the voice of a conservative or a Republican, because he's neither. I mean, I'm so frustrated at the idea. Go run. It's going to be a joke. You're not going to get 2% of the vote. He was asked about it. So am I looking into it? Yeah, I'm looking into it. Anybody that comes up here, meaning he was in New Hampshire at the time. And he says anyone who comes up here and has ever run for president, and not won and told you they're not thinking about it again is lying. He said this at the Granite State Summit on Responsible Gaming per footage shared by WMUR9 Adam Sexton. And he said that once you go through the process of convincing yourself that you can be president, and the next step that you should be president, that does not leave your brain. So the way I look at it is this. If I'm going to go back home to my wife and say, I know you may not believe this, but the third time is the charm. And like I have a better real theory. You're not, Chris, you're wasting your time and whoever gives you money, whatever, you're a waste of time. You know, I'm getting a little bit frustrated, and I shouldn't be frustrated because I have a bit of a moral quandary dilemma, and that is when I read off the DSA's agenda, which we have covered at length, eliminate the Senate and your ability to choose the president and pack in the courts and amnesty for illegals, abolishing borders, abolishing ICE, ending all deportations, defunding the Department of War. Then, of course, no cash bail and the Green New Deal and abolishing police and prisons and, you know, guaranteed government daycare, guaranteed government date night babysitters, government guaranteed jobs and government guaranteed salaries and government guaranteed healthy food and government guaranteed $212 trillion. You know, and then I run the risk. And then people say, Hannity, you're repeating yourself. Well, there's a method to my madness, but then I get one group of people that tells me, Hannity, what are you doing? We already heard that. I'm okay, fair enough. But the purpose, the method to my madness is that you are able to recall this in the next 41 days so you can tell your friends and your neighbors and your coworkers and your family and anybody you run into what's at stake in this election. Okay. Then if I talk about an economic miracle that is unfolding before our eyes, which is we have the new census income data and Hispanic and African-American poverty is at an all-time low. I know nobody else in the corrupt and abusively biased legacy media mob will tell you this, or that incomes for the lowest 25% of Americans rose to the highest level ever. Or that I point out that median income rose to the highest level ever, $87,600. All reversals from Biden, or that the Atlanta Fed is predicting growth for the third quarter at at 5.1%, more than double what Biden averaged. Okay, I know they're numbers. I know they don't translate for some people, but I'm just telling you things are changing and changing dramatically. If I point out a truth that between Biden and his years and Obama and his years, you know, the price of a barrel of oil closed over $100 a barrel for over 1,000 days. Okay, that's information nobody else is giving you. And that under Trump, both terms, nearly 6 years, only 67 days. To give you perspective, yeah, I know we had to prevent the Iranians from getting a nuclear weapon. We had to. We didn't have a choice. Or if I, you know, spend the time, I've stopped on TV because I have the ability on TV to visually put on this screen all the president's accomplishments. Not a single illegal released into the country in 16 months. Last year alone, negative net migration into this country, the first time in over half a century, you know, or the over 10,000 people, narco-terrorist ties that have been prevented from entering the country, or the 10,000 gang members arrested because Trump cracking down on Biden, Harris, Mayorkas illegals, or the fentanyl act that the president put in place, or designating Latin American cartels as terrorist groups, Trente Aragua, MS-13, or the lowest murder rate in American history in 2025, down another 23% this year, violent crime down as well, double digits, rapes down 18.6%, again, on top of last year's records, and getting 10 of the 10 most wanted. Biden got 4 in 4 years. These are all massive accomplishments. Eliminating DEI in our military. You know, declaring, you know, a board of peace and helping peace in Cambodia against Thailand and Kosovo and Serbia, Rwanda, Pakistan and India, Ethiopia and Egypt, Armenia, Azerbaijan, Israel and Hamas. Nobody thought that was possible. You know, saying that there are two sexes, male and female. I know you wouldn't think the government that would matter, but in this day and age, it does. The president banning federal funding and sponsorship promotion of chemical surgical mutilation of minors. That's a pretty big deal to me. The president protecting women's sports, you know, pretty big deal to me. The MAHA movement, pretty big deal to me. Largest deregulation ever. Largest tax cuts in American history. You know, I don't think America's overtaxed. I mean, undertaxed. I think we're overtaxed. Offering every American $5,000 as a benefit, you know, for all the income that is now being generated because of tariffs by this country that the president put in place because we were treated unfairly by all these foreign countries. And, you know, again, the largest tax cuts in history, no tax tips, overtime, Social Security. Manufacturing, we're bringing semiconductor manufacturing into America. Those facilities are being built now. Same with pharmaceuticals, same with automobiles. And this is my dilemma, is that, you know, I do it, I bring it up, I tell you information that I know you're not going to get from the legacy media mob, and then people get mad. And then people say, you're not bringing it up enough. I mean, I for crying out loud, I just feel at times I can't win. All I know is I want to win in 41 days and create a sense of urgency and provide information. If we have anything in this country, it's an information crisis. You know, the president, you know, yesterday, and I thought it was one of his finest speeches, which is why we spent an hour of this program playing it, you know, calling out, you know, going after a Christian persecution that's happening worldwide and calling it out in front of the entire world. You know, saying, no, we don't recognize the ICC. We never will. The International Criminal Court, you know, calling out communist Cuba. I loved that they walked out of his speech. Loved it. You know, declaring there's no human right to illegal immigration, lecturing all of Western Europe for their unfettered illegal immigration and no assimilation. That's how you get 100 Sharia courts in Great Britain in no-go zones in France and other Western European countries. You know, the president definitively saying no to any global tax. That means no more Paris Accords. China and India, they're developing nations, but America pay, you know, the massive amount of money that they wanted. You know, the president cut the UN budget 15%, 4,000 bureaucratic jobs, you know, zero illegal aliens admitted in the last 16 months. Come on. These are real accomplishments. You know, yes, it is. The rest of the world would not ever take a stand against Iran. They'll never have a nuclear weapon because of Donald J. Trump. Doesn't get any credit for that either. Doesn't get credit for the largest tax cuts. Doesn't get credit for really securing the border and closing the border. Doesn't get credit for exposing Iran as weak and desperate and pathetic. You know, and, you know, for the Donroe Doctrine. Look at Venezuela. Look at Cuba's about to fall. He walked out of his speech and it was great, as I said. You know, look, nobody paid attention to Greenland. You know, the greatest geopolitical coup in our lifetime. You know, guaranteeing in perpetuity American military bases while simultaneously keeping out our top geopolitical foes, China and Russia. I mean, it's unbelievable. You know, it's amazing success. And saying we're not going to unilaterally disarm to China. China's never going to stop artificial intelligence. If you believe that, you're insane. You really do. Prime Minister Netanyahu, you have all the bluster and talk of the likes of, you know, Zoran, Marxist, Kami, Mamdani, that he wants to arrest. Prime Minister Netanyahu, no, Prime Minister Netanyahu, you know, along with this idiot, you know, president of Iran speaking like a fool. We're the victims of terrorism. No, you're the number one state sponsor of terror, you jackass. And you got your ass handed to you with Midnight Hammer and Operation Epic Fury. No other person in the world had the courage to do what he did. Donald Trump. Now we don't have to worry. Worried about the Strait of Hormuz? Imagine being worried about it in perpetuity because we didn't deal with them when we could. Because that's the choice that the president made. Here's Prime Minister Netanyahu blasting Mamdani for inciting violence against Jewish New Yorkers. Listen.
7: Shame on you, Mr. Mamdani. Shame on you for supporting the Hamas terrorist monsters who butchered our people. Shame on you for inciting riots against New York Jews. I'm coming to the UN. I'm going to tell the truth about our heroic soldiers, and I'm going to tell the truth about you.
6: Good. And he's doing so. Anyway, and guess what? Kami Mamdani's not going to be able to arrest Prime Minister Netanyahu. You know, more bluster like his free buses. It was interesting to see former ABC News correspondent Terry Moran said, oh, yeah, the higher ups in ABC shut down his efforts to be a real reporter and report on Biden's failing health. I love how fake Jake Tapper over at Fake News CNN is, you know, trying to use me and right on, brother. Amen, brother. No amen to you because you're a phony. And we're going to point this out later in the program today. But Moran saying that in 23, early 24, we were reporting on this in 2019. No offense, Terry. I'm glad you got there, but you got there too little too late. He said it was pretty clear that Biden was fading rather quickly. It was obvious in 2019. And I got excoriated for pointing out the obvious. You know, he said this in a Daily Beast podcast. I traveled with him to Japan in the spring. Eyeballed him there. And I thought, okay, he's still functioning, but man, he's frail. He looked like he'd been blown away in a stiff wind. I tried to do the story of Biden's health before anybody else did in the network because I'd seen it. Okay, I saw it in 2019. You know, cry me a river. These people, they just frustrate me. And the thing that will frustrate me the most, to be honest, and the one thing that I think we all have in common, if you're listening to this show, is We've got to understand we are in an island unto ourselves, unfortunately. I'm just concluding this. Same with if you watch Hannity, and I'm grateful. I'm very grateful. You know, about to celebrate my 30th full year completed at Fox and begin my 31st and hopefully many more thereafter. And on this radio show in syndication, 25 years, been on radio since I started in 1987 on radio. And I'm grateful, but I'm just frustrated that there's so much misinformation out there. There's so little. There's such an institutional bias. It is abusively biased. It is corrupt. It is fake news, you know, on the highest order. And the country now going into an election ill-informed. And it's, you know, low information voters, what Rush was referring to, not people that listen to Rush's show. It's the people that don't listen to it, didn't listen to his show, that don't watch Fox or listen to talk radio. Then you got these idiots. Any idiot can have their own talk show with a microphone, whether they're white nationalist, anti-Semite, whatever. I'm sick of those people, too. Sick of all of them. But I'm just telling you what the stakes are. And ultimately, I've got to deputize every one of you to help inform a population that is purposely being lied to and information being withheld from them. All right, if you're into health, wellness, fitness, nutrition, longevity, you're going to love my buddy Peter Harris and Grainberry Cereal. 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And if they don't have it, ask for it. 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

I'm thinking about this during the break, and I think a lot of this is, I wonder how many of you have forgotten. Have you forgotten 9% inflation? Now it's 3% under Trump. Have you forgotten the vaccine-forced mandates? Take the shot. You're not going to get COVID, and you're not going to infect other people. The failed Afghanistan withdrawal, the Russian invasion of Ukraine, the minor incursion, as Biden referred to it. Have you forgotten all the drug deaths, all the open borders, 12-plus million people, over 200 countries, known terrorists, murderers, rapists, child molesters, other violent criminals, cartel and gang members? Have you forgotten the moderate choice in 2020 that the current Democratic Party has shifted so far to the left of that failure? I mean, what else? What is it going to take to wake some people up? I don't know if I have the answer. I know the media is helping the Democrats.

0: Here's your first alert to a few storms early this evening through tonight. The main risk is heavy rain, otherwise partly cloudy and dry. From the WVLT First Alert Weather Center, I'm Chief Meteorologist Spencer Denton.
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1: 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You don't need a permit. You don't need a background check. This powerful launcher has deterrence, tear gas, kinetic rounds, pepper spray. You can hit a target 60 feet away, and one shot can incapacitate any attacker for up to 40 minutes. 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Well, you know, look, there's a reason. 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When you see over 500 government agencies and police departments and private security firms using this technology, that tells you something. And by the way, their technology keeps advancing. 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It's that simple. It's that easy. It's that real. All right. I just want to go into this a little bit more, because I think there's a level of, and I may be wrong on this, and if I'm wrong, please forgive me, but I'm not sure that the message is getting out to enough people. Now, I understand completely that what we talk about on this show and the information we give out on this show and the information we give out on our TV show is not information you're going to get from ABC, NBC, CBS, fake news CNN, MSDNC, or any of these outlets. I understand that. We live with that. That's the reality. Not going to read it in the New York Times, Washington Post, any major newspaper in the country. It is not. And, you know, it was not that long ago. It's less than 2 years when Joe Biden was your president. Which way do I go? Which way do I go? You know, it was embarrassing. I mean, we were lied to about his cognitive state. Lied to about open borders. Borders closed. Borders secure. Borders closed. Borders secure. 12 million that we know of, unvetted, Biden-Harris Mayorkas illegals, you know, from over 200 countries, known terrorists among them, murderers among them, rapists among them, child molesters among them, other violent criminals among them, cartel members among them, gang members among them, drug dealers among them. And now we're trying to get rid of it. It's been a disaster. You know, did you forget the forced vaccine mandates and the big lie? Well, if you get the shot, you're not going to get COVID. That's the Biden years. 4 years. Disaster. You know, if you get the shot, you're not going to infect other people. Another big lie. Three big lies. Lies about Joe is cognitively strong. The borders are closed. The borders secure. Take the shot, you're not going to get COVID. Take the shot, you won't infect others. What about the shutdowns of our economy? 9% inflation rates. Donald Trump's at a third of where Biden was. The disastrous Afghanistan withdrawal. You know, all the troops and military equipment being, you know, put on the border by Russia into Ukraine. Biden says, well, it depends. I don't think they're going to invade it. Well, maybe if they do, it depends if it's a minor incursion. Well, that minor incursion 4 years later, it's a disaster, hopefully coming to an end. I hope so. The president's talking about the possibility of one. You know, these weak talking points. Did the media tell you the truth about COVID? No, they went with the big lie. Did the media tell you in 2019 we were chronicling Joe Biden's cognitive decline? Did they tell you the truth about that? No. Did they talk about weaponization? No, they did not talk about the DOJ being weaponized. As a matter of fact, they helped facilitate the big Russia collusion lie that was in 20, you know, throughout the first term of President Trump. You know, the phony narrative, you know, they ignore 574 riots that killed dozens of Americans, injured thousands of cops, billions in property damage. You know, no, they're mostly peaceful. That's how the media covered that lie. You know, and of course, Kamala Harris famously saying, they're not going to stop. They shouldn't stop. We're not going to stop. Okay, you're going to support them. You know, all of this. You know, they forgot all the drug deaths, the rapes, the assaults, the murders that came with their 12 million unvetted illegals. You know, God only knows how many gotaways, how many terror cells still are in this country that we don't know about, ready to act at a moment's notice and take American lives. Inflation out of control. Did you forget about, you know, Biden? Biden was the moderate choice in 2020. Look at what the Democratic Party has become today. You know, maybe the president's team needs to do a better job, and they've got time. Not a lot, but they've got time. You know, by the way, Dolly Parton's estate accuses a nephew of threatening to destroy the singer's legacy. Why does this always happen? Well, you know, people die, and it often brings the worst out of people. And talk to people that are estate planners. I remember I used to talk to my accountants and lawyers and stuff. You know, when you do a will, it's a pain in the ass. But you got to prepare. I actually have a provision. Everybody should put one in their will. If anyone contests with this will, judge, this is directly for me. If anyone contests it, they're out of the will. If they are in it in the first place.
2: Do you really have that?
1: Yep. Yeah. Are you asking me on air or in my ear?
2: That was on air. That's genius. I love that idea.
1: You contest it. That's because it's my decision. That's it. And I'm like, you know, I can't stand. I've seen this happen so often where somebody croaks and is like, oh, man, they're like vultures in for the slaughter. You know, my parents passed away many, many years ago. My dad died 6 months after I started at Fox. I didn't want anything. My parents didn't have anything, to be very blunt. And my mom died shortly thereafter. I don't even know if they had a will. I have no freaking idea. I got one thing. My father left me his Navy knife because I was obsessed with it as a kid. And that's the only thing. I was so happy to get it. That's it. Don't need anything. I've been financially independent since I'm 10. Actually, before that, I had a paper route at 8. I was illegal. I was breaking the law, Ethan, back then. And I put the paper route in my older sister's name.
2: Oh, my gosh.
1: I know. The statute of limitations have passed. Get over it. Well, I'm lying to get a job so I can work. Jeez, it's the worst thing I can do as a kid. I did plenty of bad things as a kid. I was fairly incorrigible. Man. The stuff that I did back then. Sage Steele was grilling me on some of those stories in our podcast. And I said, what the hell? I'll tell her. But this country, you know, look at what he did to this country. Rachel Morin, Laken Riley, Jocelyn Nungary. You know, I mean, look at what's happened to this radicalized party that I keep trying to warn people about. The media is not going to do it. The media protected Joe's big lies. His lies about COVID and the vaccine, his lies about the border being secure, his lies about his cognitive state, all of it. They did. But it was a disaster. You know, it's like Daryl Worley's song, Have You Forgotten? No, I haven't forgotten. Anyway, I just hope that people understand what's at stake here in 41 days. And I just don't know. I don't think anybody knows how the outcome of this and that. And, you know, and to be fairly blunt, I never take any election for granted. It's just in my DNA. I don't take it for granted. And I understand that there is some frustration among people. And this is, goes back to the debate we had the entire week last week. What if your congressman or congresswoman is a weak rhino Republican? And I hate some of these people. Some of these people have no backbone. I can tell you as a host, the number of Republicans that refuse to do my show is unbelievable. It's not like they're heading into hostile territory on fake news CNN or MSDNC or sitting down with that idiot George Stephanopoulos. I mean, it's not the same thing. I mean, I give them a chance to talk and put their perspective on things, or candidates that frankly just are not good communicators. I wonder often why they even want to be in politics. However, there is a standard here. If you're not supporting the Mamdani, DSA, AOC, squad, Pocahontas, Grandpa Bernie, you know, radicalization, shredding of our Constitution. I know it's a low bar, but I'll take it to stop them from what they would do. As quote, moderate as Joe Biden, they make Joe Biden look conservative for crying out loud. And all of this is on the ballot. I don't know how to create a greater sense of urgency. I'm trying to be a good communicator. That's what I get paid to do. But I get frustrated when, you know, people are, and I'll take all the crap. As a matter of fact, if you want to critique the show, call and say what you want me to do more of. I'll be glad to do it. But just know I'm in a little bit of a quandary here. And the quandary, moral dilemma, if you will, is if I say it too much, I get accused of repeating myself. And I do it by design so that you can repeat it and put it into your memory bank. So it flows off, you know, the tip of your tongue when you communicate to friends, neighbors, coworkers, relatives, you know, strangers that you meet every day, and explain what's at stake here. You know, I have great faith and confidence in this audience and in my TV audience and so on and so forth. I really do. But I don't have faith that the rest of the media is ever going to tell the truth. They were the great protectors of all the Biden lies and Harris lies. They wanted Kamala Harris to win in the worst way. You know, they never told you the truth about, you know, the dirty Hillary Clinton bought and paid for Russian disinformation dossier. They never told you the truth about her bleach pit and her servers. No reasonable prosecutor would prosecute, James Comey told us. They never told you the dirty dossier that was unverifiable and false, that it was used to secure not one, but four FISA warrants. They never told you about the weaponization and all that we've learned. You know, we've got a lot of on this. We're going to hit it tonight with Jim Jordan in terms of the investigations that are going on. More information, John Solomon, he's one of them. Jim Jordan and his committee, he's another one of them. I mean, it's pretty spectacular. By the way, one issue we found out is a California family with ties to Fang Fang donated hundreds of thousands of dollars to Gavin Newsom and Kamala Harris. That was a Republican. You think that would be a big scandal? Mr. Fang Fang Swalwell. It was interesting when they took him into custody. You'll see what happens. But a 57-page House Judiciary Report. We'll have John Solomon and Jim Jordan on tonight. But anyway, they issued a criminal referral to the DOJ seeking to prosecute the former special counsel Jack Smith for alleged false statements to Congress last December about the collection of toll records and text messages and the content of more than 40 members of Congress. You know, before Lindsey Graham died, he said, I'm going to sue over this. And I said, how much are you going to sue for? He goes, $1 million. I said, did you not learn anything from Trump? It's not $1 million. You got to sue for $1 billion. Jordan's committee, 57-page report. I mean, all of this happened, and it's less than 2 years ago. Have you forgotten? It's like my message today. You know, what they did to Donald Trump. You know, trumped up charges, no pun intended, in that particular case. You know, a false valuation of Mar-a-Lago. Why would you ever allow even a real estate professional in Palm Beach, Florida, to give the real valuation? I know it's insane, but go look up Palm Beach real estate, waterfront real estate, and oceanfront and intercoastal real estate prices They're millions and millions of dollars, these properties. And he has 22 acres and a resort and a historic property and a club associated with it. Yeah, it's worth a fortune. Not $18 million. I'd find a way. I'd raise the money and buy that thing myself. For 18, I'll pay double that. And I'd end up selling it and making a fortune. But they got away with that. Just like they got away with everything else that they did. All the weaponization. The media never covered it. They covered up for Biden. They persecuted Trump. And by the way, when Trump one day is gone, hopefully finishing out his term, the media, they will miss him the most. Mark my words. They won't be able to stop talking about him. They won't. And not for comparison purposes, just because they can't. It's like their drug. They hate Trump so much. They live off that hate. It's ingrained in their DNA. You know, it's nearly three full years since nearly 1,200 innocent Israelis were murdered. They have a very small population, the equivalent of 40,000 dead Americans in a day. Never mind the number of people taken hostage, the kidnappings, the hostage taking, the rape, the torture, the beheadings that took place that day. And as Israel remembers these lost souls on October 7th, 3 years ago, they're still under a threat. People that want to wipe them off the planet and deny their very existence. Thankfully, there are groups like the International Fellowship of Christians and Jews. They're providing all the humanitarian supports. Thousands of Israelis, you know, their homes have been wiped out. They're in need of a lot of humanitarian assistance. And the IFCJ is providing food and water and shelter and clothing and medicines. And they have mobile medical clinics for the elderly. And all across our country on October 7th, in solidarity, churches, synagogues, universities, communities, they're standing with Israel by planting Israeli and American flags, a powerful declaration that, no, we stand with you in solidarity against radical Islamists. Anyway, we can all combat hate, anti-Semitism. 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They'll send you a flag for this third anniversary that's coming up. They set up a website. It's joinfof.org. It's joinfof.org. All right, we'll take a break. We've got All Things Simple Man Bill O'Reilly. We'll talk about how corrupt the legacy media mob, how abusively biased and corrupt they are. On the other side, we have Mark Penn, former Clinton advisor and pollster, now with the Harris poll. We'll take a look at what this election's looking like 41 days out, straight ahead.
0: Of government lies, he's the beacon of truth. 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
14: High stakes sit down. I'm Lisa Lucera, Fox News. As President Trump gets ready to meet with China's President Xi Jinping, he greeted him on the tarmac at Joint Base Andrews this afternoon.
15: We had some good meetings in terms of various things. I won't go into details. You'll be reading about it pretty soon.
14: The welcome ceremony included a flyover by two B-1 bombers, flower presenters, platoons from each branch of the military, and a presentation of flags and anthems of both countries. The two will hold talks tomorrow at the White House.
16: Talks on trade and artificial intelligence are expected to dominate the summit in Washington, the leaders' first meeting since Xi hosted Trump in Beijing in May. President Trump mentioned China only one time in his U.N. address, vowing the U.S. must win the AI race.
14: Fox's Lucas Tomlinson at the White House. Treasury Secretary Scott Bessent tells Fox the U.S.-China trade deal will be extended until January 10th. As President Trump welcomes Xi, 17 senators sent a letter to the president saying potential harms from artificial intelligence can be avoided if he can urge President Xi to agree to a development slowdown. Meantime, the House Democratic leader also speaking out.
17: House Minority Leader Hakeem Jeffries again criticized Republicans for leaving Capitol Hill with work still to be done.
18: We're committed to getting something done on AI safety now. We should be in session today, tomorrow, this week, and next week. It's extraordinary to me that Republicans have gotten out of town.
17: President Trump said AI will be discussed with President Xi, but also said he wants to win the AI development race with China.
14: Fox's Grinnell Scott. Texas has executed a man for a triple killing committed during a robbery attempt at a rural home a week after the other man convicted in the crime was put to death. Kershawn Ramey died by lethal injection at the state penitentiary in Huntsville. 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